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1: 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Now, here's Tracy Scott and Derek Katzen with tonight's game.
0: And we are back. We are right at kickoff. Acamuno brings his special teams out. Midland Lee has undoubtedly scouted him because they're standing pretty much on about their 3-yard line, so they know the power in Munoz's foot.
10: I mean, 29 kickoffs, 26 touchbacks.
0: That's a pretty good average. And ladies and gentlemen, we are playing football. And I mean, he boomed that thing out. It didn't even get into the end zone. It bounced out there on the track.
10: Yeah, well, there's not a track here, but
0: there's a green...
10: There's a green surface around, and then a blue surface around that, right. on the ends, anyways. And
0: he hit the green.
10: That's one of his 10 longest kicks of the year, I would guess.
0: It was just huge. So we are going to start on defense. Now, I'm not sure if we diverted. I don't know if Midland Lee won the toss.
10: Yeah, we didn't get a crowd mic there, but we did. We do get to go on defense first, which we like, and. We're defending south to north, so they're going north to south in their maroon uniforms.
0: First and 10, ball's on a 25-yard line of the Rebels. Reyes sets his men up, takes a snap, back straight, bags want to throw the ball off the, and he's going for all of it in the first time. Oh, and man, he almost had, man, what a great throw. He just overthrew him by maybe a step.
10: I mean, he had it on his fingers, just could not pull it in.
0: That was number 3, Jadalen Anders.
10: And Anders is their danger man. Anders is 49 catches, 591 yards, 12.1 a catch, 98.5 a game, 6 touchdowns. He's real, real good, dangerous as their quarterback.
0: And he was about a step ahead of our defender, but like it is, it's going to be 2nd and 10, ball still on the 25-yard line. Reyes sets up, snaps. Once again, he's going to throw to the outside. Ball is caught. And he's going to get down to around the 31-yard line. That'll be the end of that.
10: Permian playing man on the outside. And did a nice job there. He did gain about 7 yards.
0: They're going to mark it at the 32-yard line.
10: Yeah, it's going to be 3rd and about 4, yep. 3, 4.
0: Between 3 and 4, yes. The most important thing here is that it's 3rd down.
10: And you can hear that crowd, and they're still coming on in.
0: Man.
10: It's going to be and the good thing is, on the other side, Mojo crowd big.
0: Almost as big as the Lee contingency. Come back up. Like we said, 3rd and 4, ball's on the 32-yard line. Red sets up in shotgun position. He's got 2 wide receivers on both sides, and he is in trouble. He finally throws one across, and great catch. Man, what a fantastic catch. Coming from the near side, going all the way across. Caught it in the middle.
10: And it's Elijah Foster with the catch. And
0: great first down for Midland Lee.
10: Yeah, we're getting a sense of this passing game, even though that's the biggest one, even the incomplete. They're going to be dangerous. They can pass the ball.
0: First and 10, ball's only 48-yard line, still in Lee territory. And this time he's going to run it up the middle. He's going to pick up about 4 before he stopped there by the Mojo defense. Yep, that was Hayes Ham with a carry.
10: He is their leading rusher.
0: Yes.
10: He has 360 yards on the season, 6.4 yards a carry.
0: Now it's 2nd and 7. Ball's going to be on the 49-yard line now in Mojo territory. 10:25 left in the first quarter. Just getting going. No score yet. Milton Lee comes back up the line of scrimmage. One wide receiver on the far side, one on the near side. Then there's one leeching out here to the inside as well.
10: And they end up with Trips right over here.
0: Yep, Trips right. Rest takes a snap. Once again, he's going to hand it off to Ham. Ham's going to get to around the 45-yard line before he's dragged down there.
10: Yeah, and he got probably four yards on that. Yeah, and that's going to take him down to the 45. Another third down. And so far, early on, got to give a little bit of the lean to the Lee offense.
0: Yeah. They are moving. But like I said, once again, 3rd and 3, ball's on the 45-yard line. Reyes sets up once again.
10: Playbook wide open here.
0: Man. Takes a snap. Once again, he's going to hand it up to Ham up the middle, and Ham's going to get the first down. He's going to get down to around the 39-yard line before he's pulled down there. So it'll be 1st and 10. Ball's on the 39-yard line in Mojo territory.
10: So far early on, Permian content to play man.
0: Yeah.
10: Defense on the outside with safeties over the top. And that time they have the two wide. We said they moved to a Trips formation. But two outside receivers, one up top, so that's easy to do man on. It's a little more difficult down here on this side where they've done the Trips a couple times in a row.
0: Andrews is far out on the far side by himself. Two wide receivers here on the near side. Reyes sets up. He's got Ham in the backfield with him.
10: Oop. And we see our first flag of the game.
0: Oh, no. Middle Lee took a timeout. So will we. 8:43 left in the first quarter. Your Basin Packers score is Mojo 0, Middle Lee 0. 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
0: And we are back, Stan Broadband Stadium. Mojo 0, Middle Lee 0, and Middle Lee did not come off the field. They stayed on the field in formation during that whole timeout. They were ready to go.
10: The timeout that they called.
0: Yeah. Reyes sets up, back straight up. He's going to throw the ball. It's caught at the 35-yard line. He's going to get around to the 30-yard line before he's taken out there. I don't know if he quite made it to the 30-yard line.
10: No, but he found a little seam in the zone. And
0: yeah. Looks like they're going to mark it at the 31-yard line of Mojo. So, just short of the first down by around 2 yards. Going to be second. They're saying 2nd and 3, but it looks like 2nd and 2. Ball's on the 32-yard line.
10: Yeah, I think the scoreboard's wrong. There is absolutely exactly 2 yards, between them.
0: The Rebels set back up. Two wide receivers on the far side, two on the near side. Reyes sets up with Ham in the backfield, takes a snap. Quick throw out to the inside, and ball is caught, and that's going to be enough for a first down.
10: Yeah, yeah, he just got there. Just they're going to give it to him exactly on the mark.
0: Elijah Foster with a catch and a first down.
10: And right now the problem is the Permian defensive line not getting enough pressure on Reyes.
0: Not
10: disrupting him at all.
0: No, Reyes has got plenty of time out there, which I think that's going to change. It is 1st and 10, though. It's going to be on the 29, in between the 30 and the 29-yard line. 7:57 left in the first quarter. Reyes sets his offense up. Takes a snap. He's going back straight up. Wants to throw the ball again. Does throw it. Oh, and it was tipped. Moore, I'll tell you what. That was number 12.
10: Yeah, that was a nice job by Calicut, just getting his arms up there and tipping that ball and giving them a 2nd and long.
0: And really close to being intercepted.
10: Yeah, I mean, he almost snagged it out of the air. And then on the rebound, it almost got snagged. but couldn't quite do it. And now 2nd and 10, and you like these 2nd and long situations.
0: Man. Ball on the 29-yard line. Rest sets up, takes a snap back straight up once again. Throws the ball this time. He's got a man down in the end zone. Just overthrew him, but we've got a flag back on the right by the line of scrimmage. So I've got a feeling that might be a holding call.
10: Yeah. The other thing that's worth pointing out is the longest field goal for them on the season is a 36-yarder. So this is probably going to be four down territory more than likely, at least from where they are right now. Because this would be a 46-yard field goal attempt. And it is going to go the other way. We like that.
0: Illegal formation. Okay. We thought it would be holding, but it was. And like it is, it's going to be second down. And about 15, 19. Ball's only 30. Excuse me. Yeah, 39-yard line of Mojo. Reyes sets up now.
10: Showing
0: takes
10: blitz.
0: A snap. Yep, he's going to. Oh, and he is hit, but he got the ball off. And it's going to get down. He's going to get down around the probably around the 32, 33-yard line.
10: And he gets about 9 of those yards back, but that quarterback took a hit, and that was the first real pressure we put on there, and it was coming from the blitzer on the near side.
0: What a great, great hit.
10: Teams have been picking up the blitzing tempo. That's starting in the NFL and working its way through college lately. It's been one of those things where for a long time people were afraid of the blitz, but they come up with some really clever blitz formations and ways to protect themselves in the back end.
0: Third and 13 now. Ball's on the 32-yard line.
10: And I think Coach Washington's taking up that lesson.
0: Yep. Reyes sets up, takes a snap, back straight up. He's looking for somebody to throw to downfield, and he's getting some heat. Finally does have to get rid of it, and that's going to bring up fourth down. It was meant for Maddox Marquez, number one, and he just, once again, he just overthrew him just a little bit.
10: But that time because he was under pressure.
0: He was. They had the heat on him.
10: He had two guys coming from both sides. He had to kind of step up, and he just kind of flung it up there like a shot put.
0: And I'm sorry, anytime you see Elijah Marquez beating down the path at you, you throw the ball or you fall down. You don't want to take a hit from that young man. So it is fourth down.
10: It was a pick your poison, right? You had a big on the one side and a quick on the other side coming at you. They're
0: going to go for it.
10: Not much choice, really.
0: No, not really. Reyes sets up. Takes a snap. Oh, and it's a pooch kick. Ball's going to bounce right around the 20. Everybody gets away from it. It's got a wild run.
10: It wasn't a good punt, but it was did exactly what they needed to do.
0: Got a really nice middle and lead bounce, which is going to put us.
10: It's fourth and about 12 and 13, so there was going to be a lot to get. So it probably wasn't – it was slight trickeration, but it makes a certain amount of sense.
0: Yeah, since that backs up Mojo, we're going to take the ball over for the first time. First down at 11 on their own 11-yard line.
10: Given the way they were driving, that feels good for Permian.
0: Yes.
10: That feels like a real win. And now let's see if we can get some of that home run ball. Let's see if we can mix up the runs in the pass. Let's see if we can get some of our weapons going and get some mismatches.
0: We're set up. Caden Beggers takes a snap. He's looking for somebody to throw to. He's got a man open, and that ball is caught right at the 25-yard line.
10: And who else?
0: Day-Day McDowell.
10: Day-Day makes a play.
0: And that is a first down for Mojo. That is how you start a drive.
10: Yeah, makes a diving on the slant pass.
0: Yeah, he wasn't going to run anymore. He had to actually dive for the ball. But it is first and 10. Ball's going to be on the 24-yard line. 6:15 left in the first quarter. Figure sets up. Caden Taylor in the backfield with him. Takes a snap. He's going to hand it. Nope, he's going to hang on to it. Throws out to the side. The ball is caught. And he's got a little bit of open room. He's going to make it around the 35-yard line. We've got a flag down right at the 31-yard line.
10: And that was real interesting because he fooled everybody in the building on the handoff to Caden Taylor. And then he goes and he passes it off to the near side.
0: I thought it was going to be an option.
10: And Malachi Mendoza, but.
0: It's going to be holding against Mojo, so that's going to back him up.
10: Holding after the catch.
0: After the catch. So that's going to put them back around the 15-yard line, I'm afraid. No, not quite. 22-yard line. That's not too bad.
10: So because it was from down the field.
0: Yeah, from downfield.
10: From where the penalty happened. So it's actually going to be like first and 12.
0: Yep.
10: So that's not terrible.
0: Ball's on the 22-yard line. Come back up the line of scrimmage. Two wide receivers on the far side. Two on the near side here. Caden Taylor in the backfield with Vickers. Vickers takes the snap. Takes the handoff. throws across the middle once again. Oh, and the ball is dropped. Man.
10: He got accordioned.
0: Man, as soon as Day-Day caught the ball, he was hit right in the side, and it just popped back out.
10: Yeah.
0: That was really dangerous to be a – when he popped out, I was afraid that he had made the catch. If the referee said he didn't make it.
10: Another fraction of a second, and that's a fumble. But yeah. That's the close margins of this game.
0: So it's second down, 12. 12 yards to go. Figures takes a snap. This time he's going to roll out to the outside ball. He's caught at the 30-yard line. He's got a little bit of room, and he is still going to fight his way up to around the 40-yard line. That's a first down. Wow, Malachi Mendoza with a great catch.
10: Mendoza with a great catch and even better run. And
0: yeah,
10: it was made by the play action fake to Caden Taylor. He's doing some fantastic work with that play action and fooling everybody and giving himself some opportunities. And we look like a really good passing team tonight.
0: Yes,
10: so I
0: do.
10: Like that.
0: So first and 10, ball's going to be on the 41-yard line. Still in Mojo territory, 5:14 left. Biggers takes the snap. This time he throws it over to the side. The ball is caught right at the 50-yard line. He's going to spin around. So he should be in middle and lead territory, and that's going to bring up another first down.
10: Matt Herrera.
0: What a great catch by Matt Herrera, not Mark.
10: Yeah, they're twins. They wear 5 and 6, and they both play skill positions.
0: And
10: so.
0: I think you asked Ellison if he did it on purpose just to make our job tough. And we come back up the line of scrimmage. Two wide receivers on the far side, two on the near side here. Biggers with Caden Taylor in the backfield. He's looking for somebody to throw to. Does air it out down the field. He's got a man open. That's Day-Day. Catches it at the 15-yard line. What a great catch by Day-Day McDowell.
10: Day-Day makes a play. Play goes away, and we take it down to the 11, and it's our turn to be in the red zone.
0: I'm not sure what happened there, but they actually just left Day-Day open. He was in between two defenders.
10: Yeah, he was between the cornerback and the near side, the bracketing safety up top. They were playing a zone. He found a space, and they dropped it right in there.
0: First and 10, ball's on the 11. Bigger's going to hang on to it. He's got a man open. That is a Mojo touchdown. What a perfectly planned play.
10: Yeah, it wasn't even the fade route. It was into that area. He was just wide open. They're finding something with this defensive secondary, and Navarrete in for a touchdown, and in the rivalry game for the district crown, you want to draw that first blood.
0: And I think we did. Aker Munoz is back to the point after.
10: Munoz, I don't even know if I should say it, but he's perfect on the season.
0: Yeah. And he is still perfect. Ball is up and in. So from Astound Broadband Stadium in Midland, Texas, your Baker Packer score is now Mojo 7, Midland Lee Rebels 0. 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
0: And we're back at the Stown Broadband Stadium where Mojo strikes first, 7 to Midland Lee Rebels 0. And I hate to say it, but they made it look easy. I mean, just great crossing patterns, great, finding the open receivers, and just made it look easy.
10: Yeah, and it all starts with Caden Vickers' ability to sell the play.
0: And he does. Boy, I mean, those play actions are just, especially with Caden Taylor out there, you know they're going to key to Caden Taylor.
10: And every so often it's an RPO, but most of the time it was just intentional play action. And he looked really good in doing it, and Taylor selling the fake, and that was a great, great, great drive to open up this rivalry game.
0: Munoz back. He thought about catching it. It hit about a yard, maybe two, into the end zone. He thought about grabbing that when he thought that.
10: Yeah, I think he thought of the sprints he might have to run if he catches that one and doesn't get it to the 25.
0: Exactly. He starts on the 7, somebody's going to get yelled at. So
10: this Permian coverage team is too good. That ball 5 deep and think you're going to do anything other than run wind sprints on Monday.
0: We do have a special teams. First and 10, ball's on the 25-yard line now. Lee starts on their own 25. 4:13 left in the first quarter. Mojo leading 7 over the Rebels 0. J.P. Reyes at the quarterback position takes a snap. This time he's going to hand it off. He gets Ham up the middle. He's going to get about five or six before he's finally tackled there.
10: Yeah, he pushed the pile forward a little bit.
0: He got most of that on second effort.
7: He's going to gain six on that.
0: Yeah, they're going to give him six. So it's going to be second and four. Ball's going to be on the 31-yard line. A good run by Ham. All right, we'll come back up the line of scrimmage. Two wide receivers on the far side, two on the near side here. Reyes sets up with Ham in the backfield with him. Takes a snap, hands it off to Ham once again. This time, he runs right into the teeth of that defense, and that's the end of that. He may have lost a couple on that one.
10: Yeah.
0: They're going to say, yeah, they're going to give him back up to the original line of scrimmage.
10: And they're going to do something interesting with Bryson Gonzalez in that play. He's playing middle linebacker, and he was clearly in there almost as a spy.
0: Yeah.
10: Almost keeping an eye on it. Very particular players. Rather than do a run blitz, rather than dive across, he was staying there in his place and watching, and he had a very set plan there.
0: Third and four, ball still on the 32-yard line. Reyes sets up, takes a snap. Once again, he's going to hand it off, and he is just not going to get anything. They're going to test that defense, the mojo, and they're going to find out. Those guys are tough. Once again, he got back up to the line of scrimmage, and he was quashed by that whole defensive line, and that brings up fourth down and the punting team.
10: Ooh, that's a big victory by the defense.
0: That is huge. And not sure what they were thinking on their play, Colin, because they were being a little bit successful with the pass.
10: I mean, and certainly mixing up the pass and the run.
0: Exactly.
10: They didn't do any of that, and the Permian defense is going to take that one. That 3-4 that they're running, they flipped the outside linebackers on the edge, and they just did a nice job there.
0: I'd definitely watch for a fake here. Ball is snapped. No, he's going to kick it away. Malachi Mendoza standing on his 32. He's going to fair catch it.
10: They made contact with him. That should be a flag.
0: Yeah, but he didn't call. I mean, he didn't throw that up there until they were on him. So this is going to be an interesting call.
10: You're saying you think he made the fair catch call?
0: Malachi Mendoza was standing there, and then all of a sudden he shot his hand up, and the Midland Lee boys were already there on him. So,
10: but you still got to give him the halo. You still can't hit him. You still can't hit him even if he doesn't make a fair catch call. And it's going 15 the other way.
0: That's
10: going
0: to be 15 yards. Yeah, I don't think that was a planned play, but he got it 15 yards out of it. And that's going to start right on the 50-yard line. Yeah, they were all the way around him. They didn't let him. You've got to give him that cushion, what you call the halo.
10: The yard halo around him.
0: If you don't give it to him. Yep, once they bumped him, the ball came out. We fielded it anyway, but like it is, it's a 15-yard penalty. First and 10, ball's going to be on the 50-yard line now. Vickers sets up, takes a snap. Another quick throw across the middle, and the ball is caught. Right around a 40, and he's going to roll out to around a 40. They said his knee went down at 41.
10: So you know what this reminds me of? It reminds me of the playoff game against El Paso Eastlake last year when Vickers came in, had to start the first playoff game after he came in relief to finish up the district schedule, and you could just see his confidence growing.
0: Yeah.
10: This is the most confident he has looked all year.
0: So, like it is, it's going to be first and 10. Ball's going to be on the 39-yard line now. Vickers sets up. Sends Thompson in motion. Takes a snap. Oh, it's a little in around. Oh, he's going to throw the ball. He's got a man wide open. It's a mojo touchdown. It was an end around. He pitched to him. Malachi Mendoza can throw it just as well as Vickers. Throw it into the hands.
10: It's a variation on that halfback option pass, wide receiver option pass, the wide receiver screen pass. They have three or four versions of it. Navarrete with his second touchdown of the day.
0: He was just standing there by himself. He just jogged it in.
10: He's been wide open on both of his touchdowns. Yes. That one he actually had to run it into the end zone. The last one he was in there. But I tell you what, Tate Smith is showing something today. Yeah. The offensive coordinator for Permian,
0: I always liked that guy.
10: He is mixing things up.
0: Agamuno's back, kicks up and away. And, of course, that's good. With 1:33 left in the first quarter from Astound Broadband Stadium in Midland, Texas, you're Odessa Permian 14, Midland Lee 0. 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
0: And two passes to Malachi Mendoza, two scores. It's that simple. It's down Broadband Stadium in Midland, Texas. Mojo 14, Midland Lee Rebels 0.
10: I mean, the Permian offense is just absolutely flummoxing Midland Lee. They have them.
0: We've seen some stuff that we haven't even seen in the six games before this.
10: Or just variations on it, right?
0: Yes.
10: So you do an end around where he probably was going to gain 12 yards as it was. And he does a version of that halfback option pass that they love so much. And they've had four different guys complete passes on it. That's the second time Malachi Mendoza has completed a pass this year on that.
0: That whole secondary came up to meet Mendoza, and when he throwed that ball, there stood Navarrete out there by himself.
10: Well, the question for Lee was, can they stop a good offense? And then they didn't stop Westlake, and right now, and I tell you what, we don't love the idea of a track meet against these guys, but we'll do it.
0: We'll take a couple. Acromenio's back, another big booming boot. And that is going to be touchback. So, once again, for the third time, going to bring up first and 10. Ball's going to be only 25-yard line of Midland Lee.
10: Still early. Still 1:33 to go in the first. There's still plenty of time.
0: Oh, yeah. You don't.
10: But
0: there's nothing.
10: But I will say this. You can make them one-dimensional awful quick. You stop them on a three and out here, you get another score, and then they got a pass. And as good as their passing game is, if we know it's coming, that changes things a little bit.
0: Yes. Come back up the line of scrimmage. Once again, first and 10. Ball's only 25-yard line of Midland Lee Rebels. J.P. Reyes sets up in the shotgun position. He's got Ham in the backfield with him. Takes a snap. Once again, he's going to hand it up the middle. This time, he's going to get a little bit of running room. Going to get around to the 31-yard line, about 6 yards.
10: I mean, their run game has been, other than the last drive, has been reasonably effective when they mix it up with the pass.
0: Right.
10: But you know, you run three times in a row into the teeth of the Permian defense, and we're going to figure it out. Yeah. We're willing to go physical with you.
0: Yeah, you're going to get, you're just going to get beat. Big Anthony McDowell in there in the middle. He is hard to push around. So it's going to bring up second and 4. Ball's going to be on the 31-yard line. Reyes sets up, takes a snap back, straight back. He's wanting to throw the ball. Nobody finally gets out. Oh, and he just cannot hang on.
10: Oh, my goodness. Jordan Shields had the entire field in front of him. He turned to run before he had that pass in his grasp. And Permian dodges a bullet there, and they gave J.P. Reyes all the time in the world.
0: Yeah, and that was just a poor catch, or a poor catch attempt, I should say. It's going to bring up third down now.
10: He had it. He thought he grabbed it. He had it by his hip, and I think when he took the step in the turn, he knocked it out.
0: Yep, it just slid out on him. So, like I said, third down, ball's on the 31-yard line, about third and 4. Reyes sets up again, takes a snap, going back straight up, looks for somebody. Going down the outside, he's got a man down there, and he just cannot get to it.
10: He had a step.
0: Man, that was Jabraylon Anders. And once again, just like the first play we saw, he got past the defenders. He had two or three feet on him, and Reyes just could not connect.
10: And, that's the sort of go big or go home effort. But the problem is now they're going. It ends up being a three and out.
0: And they're going in the hole.
10: That was either going to be a touchdown or it was going to be a punt.
0: Yeah,
10: now they're punting. And I agree with you. I think at some point we're going to see everybody pull out all the stops. So watch those fake punts.
0: Mm-hmm.
10: Watch the onside kicks. Watch the shenanigans and the tomfoolery.
0: Mendoza standing on his own 35-yard line. This time he calls for a fair catch long before anybody got there. So he might have been coached a little bit more. Don't you give him a little bit of a break? I don't know. I wouldn't yell at him too much. He got him 15 yards.
10: Well, so here's the other thing about this, though, is that he knows he's going to get some opportunities to punt. The punter only averages 34 yards a punt on the season. Yeah. So he's not going to boom it.
0: He doesn't have a foot.
10: And so if you can get it, one of the lower punts going they can't get in a position to. You might be able to get a 10 or 15 yard, maybe even break one. And he's just looking to break one.
0: That's it. First and 10. Ball's on the 35-yard line now in Mojo territory. 38 seconds left in the fourth quarter. Figures sends Thompson in motion. Now he sets up, takes a snap. He's going to hand it to Caden Taylor up the middle. And he just cannot get his feet under him. I'm sorry, that was Josh Curry. check that.
10: Yeah, he made the first contact and then bounced off, but it had slowed him down just enough that it allowed them to make that tackle, and they gave him a courtesy half yard.
0: Looked like he hung his foot on either our guy or he just couldn't get his footing back under him. So it's going to bring up 2nd and 9. Ball's going to be on the 36 yard line now.
7: Like the summer of love, you just got a little trippy.
0: No, I'm not sure. And that'll be the end of the first quarter. So, at the end of the first quarter, from Astound Broadband Stadium in Midland, Texas, your Mojo 14, Midland Lee Rebels 0. 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
0: And we're back. Start of the second quarter from Broadband Stadium in Midland, Texas. Mojo 14, Midland Lee Rebels 0. Come back up. It's going to bring up 2nd down and 9 now. Ball still on the 36-yard line.
10: Yeah, and this game so far, I tell you what, it is pretty much, other than that first drive where they got a little bit dangerous and headed into the red area, it has been all Mojo.
0: But like you said, you can't lay back on your heels now.
10: No. They're going to.
0: Two scores is not that, much of a stretch with these guys. And once again, it's going to be a pitch back. This time it's Day-Day McDowell, and he gets to around a 42-yard line.
10: So what I like about that is they did the end-around again, same exact motion on the end-around, and this time he completed it. He didn't go over the pass, but that makes those defensive backs freeze for half a second.
0: They do. It locks them down.
10: Because normally, look, at a certain point, defensive backs recognize a run play,
0: absolutely,
10: and so they have to go up to be part of that tackle. But if you can freeze them for half a second, that is going to give you all the advantage in the world.
0: Third and four. Ball's on the 40-yard line. Ball is snapped. Bigger stance back. He's got a man going downfield. He's looked, and that is caught at the 30-yard line. Going to make it down to the 20. And never ready again.
10: He's having himself a game, and they are getting down inside the 20-yard line. It's going to be down to about the 18.
0: He was really guarded well. He just made the play.
10: He got that extra half step at the end, pulled the ball in, and was able to run for several yards after that. And everything is clicking for Mojo.
0: First and 10, ball's on the 19-yard line. Caden Bigger sets up. Caden Taylor in the backfield with him. Takes a snap. Once again, he's going to throw the ball. This time he throws to the opposite side. He got a man there, and it is caught.
10: Wide open, Malachi Mendoza.
0: Man, nobody even within 5 yards of him. Man, what a beautiful pass right in the basket.
10: I am telling you what, this is about as good as Permian has looked all year, and they are doing it at exactly the right time. I said big players make big game plays in big games. How? Whoa.
0: Agamonio's back for the kick. Kick is up. And once again, he's still 100%. That is good. So, with 10 minutes and 45 seconds left in the second quarter from Astound Broadband Stadium, your Basin Packer score is now Odessa Permian 21, Midland Lee Rebels 0. 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
0: And we're back. 10:45 left in the second quarter, and Mojo has just, man, stellar football. Perfect defense, awesome offense, and it is 21-0. Permian leads over Midland Lee.
10: Yeah, who knew that Lee was short for leaving our wide receivers wide open?
0: And you're right. I mean, wide receivers just standing in the end zone by themselves. They didn't even have to fight for it. Just stand there and make sure you catch the ball.
10: I mean, that's obviously a lot of it is play design.
0: Oh,
10: but,
0: wow.
10: But a lot of it is that our receivers are doing their job and their defensive backs are not.
0: No. Mojo did come to play. Munoz back. Another booming kick. Now, this time it's going to be. It just barely made it in the end zone.
10: Oh, we got a little bit of friskiness down there around the 30-yard line.
0: Let's don't do that, boys.
10: No flag though. Man. So
0: just tell them to go back and quit. So it's going to bring up 1st and 10. Ball's going to be on the 25-yard line for Midland Lee.
10: They had the wrong score on the scoreboard. Now they're changing it. They had 24-0, which I like, but it is
0: then
10: only 21-0.
0: They had 22-0, and now it's back to 21. I thought, did we score three and miss one, Derek?
10: It wouldn't be hard to miss a Permian score at this point.
0: Reyes sets up in the backfield. Ham back there with him at the running back position. Takes a snap. He's going to roll straight back, and he has got – oh, he is finally gets rid of it. And almost intercepted.
10: What a play.
0: Wow.
10: What a play
0: that
10: by Johnny
0: it.
10: Calicut. Yeah. He leapt up high and swatted that ball down.
0: Almost brought it down. Of course, the heat started with Elijah Marquez. I mean, number 48 was chasing Reyes down. He just had to get rid of it. And, I mean, 2nd and 10. Ball's now on the 25-yard line. Ball is snapped. This time he's going to hand it off to Ham. Ham's going to get out to the outside. Make it down around the 35-yard line. The ball's loose.
10: Oh, we got a little bit of pushing and shoving. That ball came out, but I think they're going to say he tripped. He went down. I think they're going to say the ground caused that fumble, which you can't do, of course.
0: Yeah. The knees hit the ground first, and the ball popped out.
10: So that's lucky. They got 8 yards on it, but he was tackled by the turf monster who almost gobbled up the ball as well.
0: That's going to be 3rd and 2 now. Big run for Ham. Reyes sets up. Takes a snap. Once again, he's going to hand off the middle. And that might be enough for a first down. I think Ham got the first down.
10: Yeah, they're already moving the.
0: Yeah, they're going to move the chains.
10: Moving the sticks. And that was so far, they've gotten off well on this drive, even though they're just sticking with that run game. But as of now, they at least are moving the chains a little bit.
0: Hayes Ham having a good day running so far. 1st and 10, ball's going to be on the 36-yard line, still in Lee territory. Reyes sets up in the shotgun position, takes a snap, back straight back. He's wanting to throw the ball. Finally does throw it over the middle. The ball was caught at the 40-yard line, and he's going to get down to around the 40. Was that a flag that was thrown?
10: No, something came up, but I don't think it was a flag. It was like a towel, one of the guys' towels or something.
0: It looked like where they'd throw a flag at. So that's going to bring up 1st and 10. Ball's on the 46-yard line. Reyes takes a snap. Once again, he's going to run up the middle. This time, he's going to be shut down. He's going to pick up probably 3, maybe 4 before he is shut down. 2nd down and 7. Looks like they're going to give him 3. 2nd and 7. Ball's going to be on the 49-yard line. 9 minutes left in the second quarter. Midland Lee playing hurry-up football, not using any huddle.
10: Part of it is that they probably want to sustain their drive a little bit because their defense is spending a lot of time on the field. As Tracy gets a little bit of love from one of the home fans.
0: I'll tell you in a minute. Reyes back to throw the ball. Throws it up the middle. The ball is it caught?
10: I think it is.
0: I think he did make that catch.
10: Second catch in a row for Jordan Shields, and he's finding spaces now where that Permian defense isn't. And this is a drive, and it's a drive they really needed.
0: Yep. So it's going to bring up 1st and 10. Ball's only 31-yard line now in Mojo territory. Reyes sets up. Going to take the snap, back straight back, throw the ball right quick, caught it to 25-yard line. He's hung on to, finally drug out.
10: Dangerous. They had him by an ankle, and they should have blown that whistle quicker than they did.
0: Cameron Norman with a catch.
10: See, what I'm getting to see here, folks, is, of course, this is the Midland Lee Permian game, and we're in Midland Lee, but Tracy being a local celebrity, getting love from everyone, even these fans in maroon.
0: It's kind of tough being me sometimes, but It's going to bring up second down. Ball's on the 25-yard line. Rest takes a snap. This time he is covered up, and Ham is just swallowed up by that defense.
10: Yeah, he had
0: four. I saw Marquez. I see Zephaniah Daly on him.
10: There was Anthony McDowell.
0: Yeah.
10: Yeah, he had four white jerseys around him, and a drive that was going well, that one at least stops that momentum. And again, just I don't want to harp on this too much, but their kicking game isn't so strong. So when they get inside the 25, the 26, it's not like for us.
0: It's not a gimme.
10: It's a gimme for them. It's absolutely not.
0: Reyes sets up in the shotgun position, third down. Now he steps back and wants to throw the ball. He's got a man open, and man, what a great defensive play.
10: Neta Cordoza dove in front of that. Oh, fantastic defense by him. Now you're in that area, though, where it is two down, and that's the thing you got to watch out for Permian is that you got to know that every time they get to a third down, unless they're inside the 15 or so,
0: they're going to
10: throw it's going to be four down territory.
0: Yeah. And that's exactly what it is. Race is still out on the field. It's going to bring up fourth down at about five. Ball's on the in between the 27 and the 28-yard line. Ray sets back up in the shotgun position. This time he's going to take the snap. He's looking for somebody to throw to. He finally does. That's going to be a first down. Great pass, great catch.
10: And he dove forward for the yard or so as he was being tackled to ensure that he gets it, and this will be inside just hitting the red zone, at the 20-yard line.
0: Right at the 20-yard line. First and 10, ball's only 20. 6:57 left in the second quarter, and the clock is running. Reyes sets up with Ham in the backfield. This time he's going to hand it to Ham again, and he is going to bull his way down to around the 10-yard line. That's going to be close to another first down.
10: I think actually that was Reyes taking it on his own.
0: I think it was. I think Ham was in front of him blocking, in fact. You're right. So it's going to be second and two. Ball is snapped. This time Ham gets up the middle, and he's going to get down to around the 6-yard line. The 8-yard line. That should be a first down.
10: And what I like about their quarterback is he handed that off to Ham, and then he blocked.
0: Then he blocks. He blocks. Yes, sir.
10: The outside linebacker storming in.
0: Yeah, J.P. Reyes will hand the ball off and then take off in front of him. And it is going to bring up first down. First and goal, ball's on the in between the 9 and the 10-yard line.
10: You like that in your quarterback, toughness, willingness to be physical, willingness to block, do the little things.
0: And it's paid off for him in those short downs.
10: Paying off on this drive.
0: Short yardage down is what I'm trying to say. Reyes takes a snap back straight up. He's looking for somebody in the end zone. Finally finds a man at the 5-yard line, and he is just going to jog in.
10: Yeah, that's Anders. And that's a reminder of how potent this Lee offense can be. And that time looked an awful lot like what we've done to them. He was wide open on the 5-yard line and just jogs in.
0: Wow.
10: And what looked like it was going to be a runaway now suddenly has all the feel of being a game again.
0: Like I said, you know, you don't set on a 21-point lead. Not against Midland Lee. They'll show you why.
10: No. In the first half, you're going to show no kindness.
0: No. Nicholas Castry back kick it, and that is good. So from Astound Broadband Stadium in Midland, Texas, with 5:53 left in the second quarter, your Basin Packers score is now Odessa Permian 21, Midland Lee Rebels 7. 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
0: And we are back. Stan Broadband Stadium, 5:53 left. Odessa Permian 21, Midland Lee Rebels 7. And the young lady that came up and gave me the high five and took a picture actually works with us. That is Beth from the morning show there at Kicks 99.1.
10: So she has a professional obligation to be nice to you.
0: She has to. Okay. She has no choice.
10: Well, that's fine.
0: But her daughter, Charlie, is in the dance squad.
10: Oh.
0: And I love her daughter, Charlie, more than I like Beth. And I love Beth, so not to say I don't like her, but.
10: You're walking yourself on some treacherous domain.
0: How do you wade yourself out of that one, Derek?
10: Human resources calling tomorrow.
0: No, she's got a beautiful, beautiful little girl. I just love her to death up there at the shop. And it is an onside kick. We knew that. And, of course, we put hands up front. They fouled on it. We're going to get the ball at the
10: – I think that was Navarrete.
0: I think it was Navarrete.
10: Hard to see from here. We got some scores around the district, and we got good news here for the Odessa team. But on the other end of 191, Midland High 28, Odessa High 0. Yeah, and then a weird one. I always thought this was a weird matchup. It's a no-win as far as I'm concerned. San Angelo Central 7, Midland Greenwood 7.
0: Okay, tie ball game there.
10: And it's being played here.
0: Yeah.
10: Just everything weird about that selection. I get it. They're playing out of district. And
0: Figure sets up. First and 10, ball's going to be on the 49-yard line. We're already starting in lead territory. And I believe that's Caden Taylor going to get about two on it before they shut him down.
10: Herrera,
0: Mark Herrera. Check that.
10: And that's the downside to the onside kick attempt. If you don't get it, you've automatically given him field goal in your territory.
0: Yeah.
10: And the way the variety of this offense, I mean, just as evidenced by the fact that we can be confused by whoever the running back is because we got three headed monster back there.
0: We set back up. Bigger sets up in the shotgun position. Sends Thompson in motion back to the tight end area. This time he's going to throw over the side. That was almost intercepted.
10: And it was on the tip, and you had Darian Thomas.
0: Wow.
10: If he'd have gotten that one, he had his momentum going. That was going to be a pick six.
0: But like it is, he just couldn't get a hold of it. It was just a little high. And then it bounced off of a Midland lead. Then it bounced off of a Mojo player. And that was an interesting play there. Everybody held their breath for a second.
10: That was dangerous because the pass was high. He tipped it up. The Midland Lee defender almost got to it and almost took it the distance.
0: Third and 8 now. Ball's on the 47-yard line. Biggers set up. He wants to throw the ball. He does throw it. Ball's caught by Day McDowell. And he's only going to get to around the, around the 43-yard line. That's going to be about probably no. They're going to pull it back to the 44-yard line.
10: Oh, boy. That would be a...
0: Not sure. I thought he had made a little bit more momentum than that.
10: They're
0: closer to it than we are.
10: So not much of an option here. You can do a very short punt, or you can go for it.
0: May as well
10: go for it. It'd be a 61-yard field goal attempt, and even Iker's not going to be making a 61-yard field goal attempt at this time of this game.
0: I'd like to see. All right. Bigger sets up. Back straight up. Throws off the side. Ball is caught at the 40-yard line. And that's going to be a first down.
10: And that's
0: great
10: Thomas.
0: Catch by Isaiah McCoy.
10: No, Jace Thompson.
0: Was that it was Jace Thompson.
10: Yeah, Jace Thompson makes the catch on the sideline. He knew he had to get another yard. He did. And that'll move the chains. And a really almost halting start to that drive there. Now they got a little bit of momentum going.
0: First and 10. Ball's going to be on the 36-yard line in Rebel territory. 4:24 left in the second quarter. Come back up the line of scrimmage. Mojo 21, Midland Lee 7. Bigger sets up. Sends Jace Thompson in motion. They take the snap. Throw across the middle. And again, it was tipped.
10: That was tipped.
0: Wow.
10: That was tipped just by the linebacker, Lorenzo Carrillo.
0: He got
10: a hand up on it, and he popped it up, and he turned his back, and he almost had a chance to intercept it himself.
0: Anytime you see that ball go straight up like that, everybody puckers up. Because, I mean, that's anybody's ball now. It's a jump ball. So that's going to bring up second and 10 now. Ball still on the 36-yard line. Come back up the line of scrimmage. Vickers set up. Caden Taylor in the backfield in the I formation right behind Vickers. Once again, he's going to send Thompson in motion. Now he's going to send another one in motion. Takes a snap. He's going to hang on to it. And he's going to have to finally get rid of it. The ball is caught at the 30-yard line. He's going to get down around the 25-yard line. That's Aaron Navarrete again.
10: He stepped up on the blitzer, found Navarrete short, even though that wasn't his preferred option. He wanted to go deep on that one. Navarrete saves him. And
0: give Caden Bigger some love for that one because he knew he was going to get hit. He knew he was jammed up. He had to make the play.
10: Yeah, he stepped up in front of the rusher, but the ball was going the other way. There was a flag, and I think it might have been a lineman downfield.
0: It's exactly what it was. So that's going to back him up. So now it's going to bring up second and 15. Ball's going to be on the 39-yard line now. Still in Midland Lee territory. Same setup. Two wide receivers on the far side. Two on the near side. figures back straight up. He's looking for somebody to throw to. He's finally going to get flushed. Throw the ball. Found a man, and he gets the ball caught. He's going to be out right around the 33-yard line.
10: Those two were fighting for
0: it. They were actually wrestling for the ball.
10: He didn't really tackle him so much as they just were fighting for the ball out of bounds.
0: David Huida was the defensive player on that play.
10: And I think it was Jace Thompson.
0: Jace Thompson was the
10: receiver for Permian. But, hey, that play got him back some of those yards, and now it's going to be – wait, are they moving it back? What now? I wish we had a ref, Mike.
0: I wish he'd show us something.
10: His signals aren't very clear. Holding.
0: Holding.
10: Oh, now we have a ref, Mike.
0: Thank you, Mr. Referee, Mr. White Hat. So that's going to be holding. That's going to back him up another ton. So it's going to bring up – second and a zip code. We're back on the 50-yard line now.
10: 49. They took it to the 49. Our own 49-yard line.
0: And we've got to get to the 26 to get a first down. It's
10: second and 25.
0: Bigger sets up in the backfield.
10: You got three plays, so you're just going to think about that in terms of this first down.
0: Yeah. Sends one in motion, takes a snap. He's going to hang on to it, option it off. Ball is caught, and he's going to get a little chunk of it. It's going to get back up to around the 42-yard line before he's finally pushed out there.
10: And that was Evan Avila after the fake oh boy, and we have a permit. This is one of the things we talked about, is the player on the sideline getting into the sideline and getting into that little extracurricular activity. And two flags on the field,
0: it's going to be offset.
10: Yeah, you in a way, you kind of hope it's going to be offsetting, because otherwise it's going 15 yards.
0: We can't think of another 15 yards going to be on the 20. Well, not quite, but nearly.
10: Yeah, 15 yards from there will take you down to the 34.
0: 34. They're not talking to Coach Ellison. They're talking to the coach here.
10: They are. They're talking to Coach Ellison on the other side as well.
0: You're right.
10: So this has all the hallmarks of offsetting.
0: The style broadband stadium is beautiful, but it's a little it's a little lower trajectory than we're used to at Ratliff, so we don't get the same look that we do at Ratliff.
10: We're lower but further away distance-wise from the field, so it is a little bit tougher to see. Are we gonna get a second and 39?
0: Yeah. Because both of them were on Mojo. One was declined, and the other one was picked up.
10: Actually, so it won't be from where the 25. It won't be from the 49. It should be from wherever the penalty itself occurred. I mean, it can't be 15 from the line of scrimmage. It's got to be back. He made a catch, and he gained about 10, 12 yards. It's got to be from there.
0: Like it is, it looks like it's going to be second in a lot of room. It's going to be 40. They're going to be on the 44-yard line. It's going to be right up, third and 31 is where it is. We'll stay here. They're taking a timeout. I thank our sponsors while we've got a second. Midland Center Hospital, Medical Center Hospital, Odessa College, DK and Alon, Christian Brothers of Odessa, Basin Packer, and of course, Carter Tool Company. Thanks to all these guys. We do appreciate all of our sponsorships. And, wow, this has not been a great set of downs. Chewed up a lot of the clock, but not really. It's ugly.
10: Permian looked like they were about to run away and keep the barn door open, but they gave up that Midland Lee touchdown, and now they have been going the wrong direction on a drive that started off promising. Yeah, third and 31. That's you're suddenly back in a territory where you're absolutely going to be able to punt, but you kind of hope not. And the other thing, though, is that they're going to expect the pass. They're happy to give you an 8, 10, 12-yard run.
0: Oh, yeah, 20-yard even. You got to go 22 yards just to get up the original line of scrimmage. So, they're not going to care what you do up front, but they're going to be guarding that back pretty tight.
10: You can go with a cover 9.
0: Well, you do what you have to do. They do tend to forget about that wide receiver, though, so I wouldn't be about there. So we come back up the line of scrimmage. Caden Biggers got Caden Taylor in the backfield with him. Ball is snapped. This time it's going to throw across. Day-Day McDowell catches the ball right around the 45-yard line, which is a great catch. And he's going to pick up about 15 yards, but it's still going to put them right at the 45-yard line. And they've got to go to the 26-yard line for the first down. So, like it is, we're going to be punting the ball away.
10: Chance to pin them deep in the punting game. It's easy to overlook Munoz's punting game,
0: but he has got a good one.
10: He's been a very effective punter.
0: We've seen him put it on the second and third yard line.
10: 46.4 average. If he gets that, he's going to put it into the end zone. And he does keep it short, like you want.
0: It's going to bounce right around the 10-15 yard line. Looks like it went out, so we're going to see where they're going to mark it.
10: Yeah, he's still walking. Yeah. It. While he was being probably cautious, maybe a little too cautious on that.

0: little too cautious on that.
1: He was trying to make that corner is what he was trying to do. And it is. It's going to bring up first and 10 for the Rebels on the 15.
0: Get it inside the sideline, get a bounce is what he was hoping
1: That's
0: for.
1: That's what he was hoping
0: for. Goes out on the 15. But there are 3 minutes remaining. You'd love to go into the half leading 21-7. And after that last drive, the defense is going to have to bow up a little bit.
1: 3 minutes left in the second quarter. We come back up the line of scrimmage now. Reyes sets up. Ham in the backfield with him. Two wide receivers on the far side, two on the near side. Takes a snap back straight up. He's wanting to throw the ball. Throws it across the middle. Oh, and it was almost caught. I think that ball was tipped by Elijah Marquez.
0: It feels like it was. Maddox Marquez was trying to dive to catch it, and I think it took a trajectory he wasn't expecting.
1: I think Marquez got that big paw up. He's blocked a couple of them this year.
0: Now, the other thing that's worth keeping in mind is that, especially since they pass the ball and stop the clock, we talked about going into the halftime. Heck, you could get the ball back.
1: Yeah. The ball this time is going to be handed off to Ham, and Ham's not going to get anything. Looks like they're going to give him two on it. Nope, now they're going to give him three. So it's going to bring up second and 7. Ball's going to be on the 18-yard line. 2:38 left. The clock is running.
0: We're a long way from Christmas, but that was an act of generosity on that spot.
1: Yeah, it really was. It was a little generous, but Reyes getting a call in from the coach.
0: Yeah, now they realize they got to kill some of this clock if they're not going to.
1: They don't want to give Mojo that ball back.
0: Looks like they're maybe going to.
1: Reyes sets up, takes a snap, he's going back straight up. He's looking for somebody to throw to, and he is going to have to get out of the pocket. He is at the heat. And here comes Marquez. He finally gets rid of it. Nobody there.
0: Pass is incomplete. Yeah, and he had a lot of time, but he couldn't find anybody. You got to give credit to that one to the defensive backs,
1: and you got to give credit to Reyes because he knew Elijah Marquez was on a beeline for him, and he stood his ground and threw the ball anyway, and he paid for it. He took a pretty good pop from Marquez,
0: and now with over 2 minutes remaining in the half, Permian should get pretty darn good field position. Like I said, this guy averages 34 yards a punt. Malachi Mendoza knows that, and he's standing on the 50.
1: So. 2:05 left in the second quarter.
0: My guess is they try to laser this away from him.
1: They may try something fancy.
0: Probably
1: not. It's just going to be a nice kick. Kicked it away from Malachi Mendoza. Smart move. That's going to go out around the 45-yard line.
0: Yeah, Permian's going to get the ball in their own 46.
1: Yes.
0: That last drive was not one for the poster board, but you know what?
1: Maybe poster board of things you don't want to do.
0: Yeah, but they're going to get the ball on the 46. They are absolutely going to have an opportunity with 1:56 remaining in the half.
1: And we're going to take a timeout. We will too. With 1:56 left in the second quarter from Astound Broadband Stadium in Midland, Texas. Mojo 21, Midland Lee 7. 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
1: And we're back at Astound Broadband Stadium, Midland, Texas, for your Mojo 21 to the Midland Lee Rebels 7. We've got the ball. It's going to bring up first and 10. Ball's going to be on the 46-yard line. And we've got a minute and 56 seconds to, and I've seen a lot of things happen in a minute and 56 seconds.
0: Oh, yeah, there is plenty of time. Yeah. You got both of your timeouts. You got the ability to control. You can do. You can open up your entire playbook. Nothing you can't do now.
1: Bigger sets up. Takes a snap. He's going to hand it to Caden Taylor, and he is taken down quickly. Wow, man. 35, Xander Cates.
0: Yeah,
1: with the tackle.
0: They got to him right away.
1: I mean, didn't let go of him. I mean, he knew he had to hang on to him.
0: Frankly, Permian may be lucky that it's only a loss of two. I thought it was a loss of three.
1: I did too. Second and 12 now. Ball's on the 39-yard line. Vickers sets up. Caden Taylor in the backfield with him again. Jace Thompson on the move. Takes the snap. He's going to back straight up, and he's going to have to get some help. He does get rid of it. Ball's caught at the 50-yard line. Good catch. He's going

0: Fight his way up to around the 44-yard line. That should be a first down.
1: Malachi Mendoza.
0: What a great – not only was it a great catch, but it was also a great second effort.
1: And a hard pass. He has to make that. That's basically an out pass to the wide side of the field, sometimes dangerous.
0: Looks like Millen took – no, Permian took a tie down this time. We'll stay here for this one. Man, what a great game if you're a Mojo fan. I'll tell you what.
1: Yeah, there is
0: John Mesh. He did say, we get texts from John periodically, and he said Mojo came to play, and it's exactly right. I mean, these guys came out wanting to play hard. Whoa. And at 21-7, kind of proves that.
1: Good golly, Midland High just absolutely taking OHS to the woodshed, 42-0. San Angelo Central's taking a 14-7 lead on Greenwood. And meanwhile, Permian would really love to add to this one. They'd love to go in up three scores.
0: Who in the district's not playing?
1: Well, so San Angelo Central is playing Greenwood.
0: Oh, gotcha.
1: So they're the team that's not, because there's always going to be a team with either a bye week or an
0: out-of-district
1: game. And those are going to be, I think that might be the only out-of-district game we have going on. Everybody else is taking a bye week the next few weeks.
0: First and 10. Ball is snapped. Bigger sets back. Throws the ball to the running back. He's going to catch it right at the 35. He's going to make it down to around the 30 before he's finally taken down.
1: Caden Taylor both getting a first down, yep, which will stop the clock, but also getting them some decent chunks of yardage, and they are inside the 35 now.
0: Already back up on the line of scrimmage. Vickers calls to the ball, rolls to the outside. He's looking for somebody to throw to. Does throw up the middle. The ball's caught at 20. He finally breaks a tackle. He's going to get down around the 10-yard line before he's shut down there. That was Aaron Navretti. What a great catch by Navretti. He has made a show.
1: What did I say? Big-time players make big-time plays in big-time games.
0: Yep. Now, Vickers already set up, but Midland Lee called a timeout. We'll take one here. 42 seconds left in the first half to play from Astound Broadband Stadium in Midland, Texas. Your Basin Packers score is Odessa Permian 21, Midland Lee 7. 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
0: And we are back to the action. Caden Vickers takes a snap. He's looking for somebody to throw to. He is under heat. He is tackled. Wow. Man, David. And what a...
1: Yeah, Hidawa. He's there. He's one of their best players. And Permian going to have to take a timeout, I suspect. Yeah, we'll keep it here.
0: Yeah, we'll stay here.
1: And
0: I have to say, all of the ball girls, all of the girls that are helping in the training section, all of the cheerleaders, everybody's wearing pink, bright pink. And a lot of the folks here watching the game are in pink because it is National Breast Cancer Awareness
1: Month. And there's a lot of pink accent on the Midland Lee Band as well.
0: Because it is National Breast Cancer Awareness Month. And I've said this, and I will say it till I look blue in the face. What is the best way to fight cancer? That's early detection. So, ladies, go get them checked. Fellas, you got a knot on your arm, go have somebody look at it. Early detection is what saved my life and kept me from being in the great by and by. So do that for me because I love you and I want you to be here with us. I'd even tell that to Derek. I've told Derek he needs to go get checked, but it wasn't for knots, the knot head.
1: Permian also has a lot of pink accents in their band.
0: They do. All right, we're back at it. Ball's on the 19-yard line. Second and about 19, in fact. This time, Vickers is going to roll out. He's just going to keep it himself, and he's cut up the middle. And now he's broke out to the outside. He's going to get down to around a 5-yard line. Great run by Caden Vickers.
1: Yeah, he should get. They should give him the ball on the 4 now. You got to get up there and snap. But I think
0: got 24 seconds left, and another timeout.
1: Yeah, you really want You got to be careful with the clock here now.
0: Yeah, they're doing the time management. So we'll take a break with them. With 24 seconds left, your Basin Packer score is now Mojo 21, Middle East Rebels 7. 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
0: And we are back with 24 seconds left in the first half of play. Mojo 21, Mentally Rebels 7. It's going to bring up third and about four, looks like. Ball's going to be right on the 4 yard. I mean, excuse me, yeah, on the 4 yard line. Now they can get a first down if they make it to the two.
1: 24 seconds and you're out of timeouts. Now clock management really matters.
0: Now you give it to Caden Taylor and just call it a day. Vickers sets up, sends Thompson in motion.
1: Try to get to the outside if you can, either on a pass or on a run, so you can get out of bounds.
0: Takes a snap. He's going to hand it to Caden Taylor. Man, he is just manhandled. No,
1: he took it on his own. He took it out. He had a naked bootleg, took it off the side, ran for a touchdown while you were being fooled by Caden Taylor.
0: Caden Taylor, he tucked the ball, or he tucked what looked like the ball into his gut, took off. Everybody moved. I moved with him. And there went Caden Vickers.
1: Yeah, another great fake, and wow. Vickers took it on his own, and he saw open space. He was keeping the option to throw it to the outside, but he saw the space. He took it, and Mojo, another three touchdown lead.
0: Munoz kicks it up, and that is good. So with 17 seconds left from the Stan Brown Band Stadium in Midland, Texas, your Basin Packers score is now Mojo 28. 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
1: Welcome back to Stan Broadband Stadium. And the one thing that I like, Tracy, about this an awful lot is that we get the ball.
0: Yes, sir.
1: And on top of it, we're a great second half team.
0: We are usually better in the second half than we are in the first half. So, yeah, you're exactly right. Now, Midland Lee, though, I don't know how they're going to come out. You know they're going to have to do.
1: I would not want to be in their locker room, but my guess is that there will be some aggressively, somewhat angry coaching going on that absolutely they're not going to be the same team in the second half. But I love the way this one's playing out right now.
0: Agrimonio's back to kick it away again. And another booming kick. And he's caught it. Oh, they're going to bring it out. He's going to get to the 5 yard line. Boy, what a mistake.
1: Yeah,
0: wow.
1: So
0: a mistake.
1: The minute he caught it that deep, you knew he was going to bring it out. They almost did that. They like to do this thing. They've done it in the past where the guy catches it and then the other, they have two backs. Two back there to get
0: cross.
1: It comes around almost like an end around type of look, but instead he took it himself, goes off, and he gets tackled on the 6 yard line.
0: Wow,
1: 7 yard line. They're going to move it to the seven. And all this means is that he's going to go into the opposite of victory formation.
0: Well, what do you do from here? Do you try to throw it?
1: No, you kill the clock because they don't have any timeouts. You just go into the halftime.
0: Yeah, I think you're right. With 13 seconds left, but they are set up. Two wide receivers on the far side, one on the near side. Reyes takes a snap. Yep, he's just going to hand it up the middle to Ham, and he's going to get about three or four, and that should be about the end of it. And that will be the end of the first half. So from a Stown Broadband Stadium in Midland, Texas, DuBasin Packer halftime score is Odessa Permian 28, Middle Lee Rebels 7. 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
0: And we are back at halftime. It's down Broadband Stadium where Mojo had a huge first half. 28 points to Middle Rebels 7. It was ugly at times, but it was more pretty at times than it was ugly at times, if that makes sense.
4: Yeah, I mean, it felt like Lee tightened up a little bit toward the end, yeah. And we had that one drive that was just the anti-masterpiece.
0: It was like third and 39 or something.
4: Yeah, it was ridiculous. But otherwise, the Permian offense has been a thing to behold,
0: wow.
4: Having their best half of the year. And then on top of it, given the level of competition, just stepping up exactly how you want them to do in a rivalry game. And you and I very well know that a game isn't done after a half of football.
0: Oh, no.
4: But if you've got to be in one of these teams' positions or the other, you certainly want to be where Mojo is.
0: Well, and like you said, and you're exactly right, Mojo has always been a second-half team. We've always played. You know, I've said it on the air before. You know, if we can stay within one touchdown going into halftime, we're going to win the game. That's just how we play. And so I don't think this is going to be any different. I think they're going to come back and put the foot on the gas, and we're just going to keep rolling.
4: Yeah.
0: Now, what Lee does, I don't know. I don't know their coach. I don't know their schemes. But
4: the one thing about this Lee offense is they are absolutely put together in a way to make comebacks.
0: Yes,
4: because
0: sir.
4: They are a pass-first team. They have a quarterback who's thrown for 1,500 yards coming into this game.
0: Great hands out there, too.
4: And their defense, which is the question mark, was able to stop the Permian running game on occasion.
0: Yeah, once.
4: but a team that does struggle on defense doesn't love being down 28-7 at the half. And look, anything can happen in a rivalry game. Both teams are going to adjust at halftime. There's going to be a lot going on. But if you don't like where you are as a Permian fan right now, then you and I can be friends because it means you were a Red Sox fan prior to about 2004.
0: That's true. Yeah. Okay. I'm sorry about the Sox this year. Anyway, we're just going to stop there. We're not even going to bring that up because my team is sitting at home playing golf too. So we don't even want to go there. But what we do want to do. Let's go here. We've got the Mojo Band coming out. They are doing their competition.
4: Yeah, they're doing their competition show. My guess is that the Lee Band will be doing the same thing, and that's why this one's a 28-minute halftime. And, you know, as we've said a million times, as they set up, it's going to be a little bit of time before getting music. As we've said, in Texas, you don't skip halftime.
0: No.
4: Because you're going to get these bands, and as they get to competition, believe me, we get some of the best high school football in the country. We get some of the best high school bands in the country,
0: yes.
4: too.
0: What you want to do is you want to go get your hot dogs and your popcorn in the third quarter. You don't ever leave at halftime. If you do, you're just silly.
4: Hope those bands get off a little early and that there's 3 or 4 minutes for you to grab yourself a burger.
0: That's right.
4: Because you don't want to leave the fields during this time. Not in Texas. Not in 6A Texas.
0: Not in 6A Texas. We are going to take a small break, though. We'll be back here in just a second. Hopefully we'll have some stats by then, and we'll catch up with the bands. You're listening to Mojo Football on Kix 99.1.
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0: And we are back. It's down Broadband Stadium. Odessa Permian 28, Middle East 7. Did not see this. Did not have this on my bingo card. You know, we've told y'all, me and old Derek, we always, what do you think, you know? And we all had it about a one score difference, and I had it 36-28. I thought it was going to be really tough. I thought it was going to be really close. And, man, Mojo, once again, has made me look like a fool, and I'm fine with that. I really am.
8: Yeah, I mean, on the flip side, Lee is kind of putting the mid in Midland.
0: Exactly.
8: But on the field, probably better to listen to than us, is your Mojo Marching Band. Let's give them a few minutes of that, Tracy.
0: Yes, sir, please.

0: There's your Mojo Band and their performance, which is winning them acclaim all over the place, including, of course, in the region and the state. They're in their competition season just like the football teams are.
1: So I have to, one of the things I've always liked to do as we sit here is give a little behind the scenes. And as we were getting ready, of course, I didn't have any food or anything up here at first of the game. And as soon as I said, "That's halftime, we'll be right back," there was a fleeing of not just Derek, but everybody in this place, but me.
0: An exodus.
1: Made an exodus for the hot dogs. And luckily, I have a dear friend and Derek, and he brought me one. Thank you, Derek. But it's just, I love that, you know, it's like somebody said, "Hey, there's hot dogs out there." There's two guys, me and the Midland Lee announcer, that's going, "Sorry, dude, hopefully we'll get one here in a minute." So anyway, that's where we're at. And right now we are waiting patiently for the second half. I cannot wait for the second half. You know, it's been, you know, Malachi Mendoza's had a heck of a game.
0: Yeah, Malachi Mendoza's made some big catches. Navarrete is having a huge game.
1: Night.
0: And it's all being led by Vickers. And, of course, none of it would happen if the line weren't doing what they needed to do. And what I love about this Permian team is that they play the game they need to play to win the game they need to win.
1: That's
0: And so we are not having the kind of running game that our four-headed running attack, because, you know,
1: I'd say much of it at all, in fact.
0: And by the way, when I talk about the four-headed running attack, I don't count Vickers.
1: Because
0: generally not, but he had that touchdown, just like he had the 17-yard touchdown earlier in the season. But between the sort of guys that we have in terms of Taylor, Herrera, Curry, and Thompson, and then to have Vickers on there. But we haven't been able to have a very potent running game. But it didn't matter, because with the play action, they still have to cheat up on the pass, and we're able to do all these kinds of things with the passing game, really innovative stuff. And the running game has also fed that halfback option, for example.
1: Right.
0: So not only did you have the halfback option, or the, not really halfback option, the end-around option pass that they did, but then later on they did that same look, but they ran the ball. So they had to keep
1: them honest
0: on that.
1: It still picked up 10, 12 yards on it. So, you're keeping them honest in the backfield.
0: And the passing game has just been so effective, because Vickers' fakes have been great. The threat of the running game has kept... No, it's been fantastic.
1: He actually faked. I was telling a minute ago, not only did he fake me on that touchdown he ran in, when Caden Taylor was tackled, everybody in Middle League jumped up and went, because they, like me, thought he got tackled. Everybody missed. Luckily, Derek was looking up for some reason and saw, you know, Vickers running in for the touchdown. He is really coming into his own as a quarterback, both passing, watching what he's doing. Being able to run with the ball. Yeah, he's really coming in.
0: The scheme has been fantastic.
1: Yes.
0: What Tate Smith and Coach Ellison have put together for this game has just kept Midland Lee off balance. They are supposed to be the better passing team, and we have been consistently the better passing team today. You got to love that. So Mojo kind of did the band went down in volume a little bit, so we started talking, and then they just came up again. They're playing with dynamics, and they're playing with our heads. That is them. Now they are getting ready to walk it off. We are going to want to give, since obviously, you know, the nice thing about these rivalry games, and frankly for the rest of the season, we're either in Ratliff or we're here.
1: Yeah.
0: And we know that a huge percentage of our listenership is also right here in Midland.
1: Right here
0: in Midland. Many of them we're probably getting visiting folks who normally don't listen on the radio, but listening to us from the Lee fan base. So we want to make sure to hear a little bit of the Midland Lee band as well. We're going to toss it back to the studio, and then we'll come back and hear the Midland Lee band. 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
1: And we are back. It's down Brown Band Stadium right here in Midland, Texas. Odessa Permian 28, Midland Lee Rebels 7. It's been a blowout so far. The second half, I see it even better. I really do. You know, Permian always seems to play better in the second half. Now, I don't know about Midland Lee, but I don't think it's going to be a rout.
12: So, I don't either, because Lee, this is a rivalry game. There is no way they want to go. I mean, you know, they don't want to lose 56-14. You know what I mean?
1: Yeah. I don't see it happening, not with that Lee Rebel offense.
12: Yeah, they're too potent, and they can score too quickly, and you have the feeling that they're going to come out deeply, deeply, deeply motivated. And sometimes teams that get up 28-7, it doesn't matter what you tell them. It doesn't matter what they know in their heads. They can get a little lackadaisical.
1: Yeah, this is easy.
12: Yeah, yeah. We it is, for a 16- and 17-year-old kid, we are whooping these guys' tails.
1: Oh, yeah.
12: Is too tempting to say we're going to go out and do the same thing.
1: Right.
12: And so I expect a closer game.
1: Hard.
12: That said, given the way the offense is executing and given the way the schemes are playing out and given that we've really been able to do a whole lot of stuff, I love that we get the ball to start off the half.
1: Yes. Now, we are going to listen to the Midland Lee band, and I was going to tell you, you know, we're always crowing about how good Mojo is, but the Midland Lee band has been invited to San Antonio to do being a part of the Alamo Bowl halftime show. How cool is that?
12: That is super cool, and we got to see their dance squad, who are fantastic. And I think their band is smaller than the Permian band, but I think their dance squad is significantly bigger
1: it's
12: than
1: huge.
12: The Permian dance squad.
1: Yeah, the Dolls are huge, and like I said, that's I've got a couple of girls that they'll come in. They'll do. They'll have all kinds of fundraising, and they will actually come into the studio and go, "Hey, Tracy, would you mind coming out with your credit card?" I'm like, "You better come," you know. But it's great. They really are. They're really good. And this band, like I said, you don't get invited to a college bowl game and be mediocre. So I cannot wait to. I haven't heard them this year, so I'm very excited. But they're not really on the fields yet. They have these big placards set up all over. And then the band, I guess, is set up. They're set up behind the placards. Yeah. Now they're popping out.
12: It looks like the placards are depicting an Old West town, an Old West village.
1: And the Dolls now, they have these the old-style saloon girl can-can dresses on, which is kind of awesome. And, of course, the flag girls are out there, and they have the Western-like flags. So this is a nice setup. I'm liking this. And like I said, the whole band come out from behind those stanchions. And here we go. We'll let y'all listen to this for a little while.

0: And that is the Midland Lee Marching Band. We're going to toss it back to the studio before we come back and get prepared for this second half. Your Basin Packer halftime score is Mojo 28 and the Midland Lee Rebels 7. 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
8: And we are back at Stown Broadband Stadium for Mojo leading 28 to the Midland Lee Rebels 7. Derek, I believe you've got a little bit of stats, don't you?
0: Yeah, I tell you, this is a rivalry game, and yet they could not have nicer guys in the broadcasting crew for Lee. I want to not like them, but they're just the nicest guy.
8: And well, they probably don't want to like you either, but they did.
0: Well, they probably don't, but that's fine because they let me take photos of their stats.
8: Good.
0: And, you know, we thought that maybe Caden Vickers was having a halfway decent game.
8: I thought he was.
0: Would you say 16 for 18 for 273 yards and 3 touchdowns?
8: Wow.
0: Yeah.
8: In the first half, kids.
0: In the first half. Meanwhile, you know, as we expected, the Permian rushing game has gained 24 yards.
8: Yeah.
0: So that's the way it goes there. They're getting the pass, so they're using the pass.
8: Yes.
0: Debrion McDowell, Day, 4 for 58 for a 14.5-yard average. You have Herrera with one catch for 11 yards. You have Malachi Mendoza, 4 for 56, averaging 14. He has a touchdown. You have Aiden Navarrete.
8: Oh, big dog.
0: For 3 for 64 and the touchdowns that he had. So
8: Just a
0: tremendous performance by your Mojo Panthers, and you got to feel Like we said all along, you got to feel really good about it, but you also cannot even think about tapping the brakes at this point.
8: And, you know, you have to give it to that Mojo defense, you know. They only had 42 yards. That's because that Mojo defense kept them shut down. Got to love that.
0: Yeah, absolutely. I mean, you feel real good about where we are right now, and hopefully that keeps up. Just looking at their results, they have 92 yards of rushing. And that's just not what you'd expect from this team. Yeah. So
8: Hayes Ham is a man. That kid runs like he's going downhill the whole time. And you're really going to have to key on him, because you give him a seam and he's going to burn you with it.
0: Actually, sorry, no. They have 57 yards of rushing. Hayes Ham, 50 of them. Yeah. They have 92 yards passing. And so that's, you know, less than 150 yards of total offense for a super productive offense.
8: Yeah.
0: As the teams take the floor, we got to toss it back to the studio one more time. 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
8: We are Backstown Broadband Stadium, Odessa Permian 28, Middle Lee Rebel 7. Everybody's back on the field. Of course, Middle Lee ran through their big blow-up castle.
0: Yeah, not the only thing in Midland getting blown up today.
8: I'm so glad you said that and I didn't. But that is funny. I don't care who you are. They are kind of getting blown up. 28-7 is not, and I've said this before, I don't think anybody had that on their bingo card for a halftime score of Midland Lee and Odessa Permian. I figured it'd be 28-28, 28-16. You know, I figured it would be closer than this. I really did.
0: I mean, been doing these games for many, many, many years now, and I have never seen a blowout in this rivalry game.
8: Now, 21 points is nothing to step on, because you got 24 more minutes, dude. You got two quarters.
0: Oh.
8: 21 points is not a whole lot.
0: This offense has scored three touchdowns in a quarter
8: just
0: before.
8: Just like that. So that defense has got to keep doing what they're doing.
0: Now, the good thing is we get the ball to start off. The other good thing is that, keep in mind, their kicker, they're just setting up for an onside.
8: It's going to be an onside kick, of course.
0: Their kicker has not kicked a touchback all year either.
8: No. Oh, no, he goes ahead and kicks one away. Got to bounce right around the 10. That's a live ball. We're going to pick that one up, and he does. Oh.
0: Yeah, in high school, when it drops like that.
8: You can't run.
0: When you get it, you got to take it where it is. So they're going to have the ball inside the 15.
8: Yeah, well, that's a good kick. Yeah, I forgot you can't pick it up and run in high school.
0: It was a smart play by Lee, and it was cautious play by Permian, but you'd like to have had at least one person back.
8: But we have seen it where these kids forget that a ball kicked like that on the kickoff is a live ball. You have to pick it up, either pick it up or fall down on it, because it is a live ball. So like it is, it's going to be 1st and 10. Ball's going to be on the 11-yard line as we start the second half. Vickers brings out his offense. One wide receiver, that's Day-Day McDowell on the far side. He's got the trip receivers, wide receivers out on the near side. Vickers takes a snap. He's going to throw over. It's that little screen pass that's caught. He's going to get to the 20. He's going to stay on his feet, going to get out around the 25-yard line before he's finally tackled there.
0: Malachi Mendoza getting the wide receiver screen, using those blockers, and then getting some distance himself, and that is a great start for Permian.
8: It's going to get him out of that. It's going to get him out of the cellar anyway. It's going to bring him up to around a 23-yard line and a first down.
0: Out of the shadow of the goalposts. That's kind of what you want to do when you're buried deep in the 11.
8: Just want to make 8 to 10 and get out from under it. Mojo comes up to the line of scrimmage. Three wide receivers this time on the far side. One on the near side here. Jace Thomas is going to come back in motion, come back to that tight end position. This time he's going to hand it to Caden Taylor. And Caden Taylor is going to blow through probably around the 30. Yeah, going to put it right on the 30-yard line. Great 7-yard or 8-yard run by Caden Taylor. Yep, really good run. 11:02 left in the third quarter. We're just getting cranked up. 28 for Permian against Midland Lee, 7. If you're just joining us, thank you and welcome. Come back up to the line of scrimmage now. Two wide receivers on the far side, two on the near side. Vickers sets up with Caden Taylor in the backfield with him. Sends Thompson in motion. Time he's going to take the snap. He's going to hang on to it, throw it out, and the ball is caught. He's going to get to the 40-yard line before he's drug out there. Oh, he was really thrown down late. With the reception, didn't get a, we didn't get a flag on it, but he was tackled already out of bounds. But like it is, it's going to be a first and 10. Ball's going to be on the 40-yard line.
9: Another exceptional fake.
8: Another exceptional run fake.
9: They know they're keen on the run, but they're getting it off to them, and handing it off, and then he's doing these short passes out to the outside.
8: You notice I paid attention on that one. Thank you very much. We come back up the line of scrimmage. Like I said, first and 10. Ball's on the 40-yard line now. He's going to hand it off. That's Mark Herrera up the middle. He's going to get up to the 45-yard line before he's finally tackled there. And as soon as Mark Herrera takes off, you know exactly who it is running because he runs.
9: Angry.
8: Angry.
9: He runs angry.
8: And I've heard it before, you know, he runs like a kid with brand new shoes. I mean, he is just lighting it up. Picked up 4 on it. I was going to be on the 44-yard line, 2nd and 6. Come back up to the line of scrimmage. Mark Herrera is in the backfield with Caden Vickers once again. Once again, we send one in motion. Vickers takes the snap. Once again, he's going to hand it to Mark Herrera. Mark Herrera is looking for anything. He's made it up to the 50. Finally pushed out there. It looks like they're going to let him down to around the 48-yard line. Another great run and a first down by Mark Herrera. So much of these running backs get the yardage after the fact. These guys, that second effort and third effort is what gets those first downs. And, man, Mark Herrera and Caden Taylor both are very good at it. So is Josh Curry.
9: Yards after contact
8: have been
9: huge, and now we are in their territory.
8: Yes.
9: And yet another drive, and this time we are doing some running.
8: First and 10, ball's on the 48-yard line in Lee territory. Caden Taylor in the running back this time. And Caden's going to get the ball. He's going to spin around to the 40-yard line. It's going to be about 8 yards. Looks like they're going to mark him down at the 39-yard line. So it'll be a 7-yard run for Caden Taylor.
9: Sending a message on this drive.
8: Yes.
9: That our running game is still powerful.
8: Powerful.
9: And as important, of course, the running game is how you kill the clock.
8: Exactly.
9: You don't want Midland Lee to have any more time than necessary.
8: We're taking our time in the huddle this time. They're letting that play clock run down pretty well. Now we're up. Two wide receivers on the far side. Everybody tied on the near side. Ball is snapped. Once again, he's going to hang on to it. He's going to throw it this time. Ball is caught right at the 35-yard line. He's going to get pushed out right around, probably around the 38-yard line. They're still kind of doing a little pushing and shoving over there. But so another great catch, another great run, and another first down for Mojo.
9: Yeah, Navarrete, I have that as about 17 yards.
8: Yeah. Yeah, right at 17. It's going to bring up first and 10. Ball's going to be on the 26-yard line. Come back up the line of scrimmage. This time, everybody's tucked tight on the far side. We got two wide receivers on the near side. Ball is snapped. He's going to hit it to Caden Taylor. Caden Taylor's up in the middle. He has split it open. He's made it to the 15, to the 10. He is going to be in for a Mojo touchdown. What a great run by Caden Taylor.
9: Just found open space on the outside.
8: And kept fighting for it. I mean, he was ducking and dodging and into the end zone.
9: Well, if you wanted to know how Permian was going to come out in the second half,
8: there's your good
9: they
8: start.
9: Come out running. They come out punching you in the nose. They come out kicking you in the tail. And they score a touchdown. And when Iker Munoz makes this one, and you already know he's going to, it's going to be 35-7.
8: We are set up. They're still waiting. Nah, snap. Kick is up and away. And like Eric said, that is good. From Astound Broadband Stadium in Midland, Texas, with 7:54 left in the third quarter, Mojo keeps rolling on. your basin package score. It's Odessa Permian 35, Midland Lee Rebels 7. 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
8: And we are back. Stamp Broadband Stadium in Midland, Texas. Odessa Permian 35 to Midland Lee 7. And, yeah, there's your answer. How we were going to start that second half.
0: I mean, Vickers 2 for 2 for 21 yards, but otherwise all on the ground, including about 42 yards by Taylor.
8: Tater.
0: You got to feel real good about that drive to start off. And I mentioned that you wanted to start with that. You were excited to start with that ball. And I think you could set a tempo on offense. You are not relenting.
8: No. They can throw at you. They can run at you. And they can score on you. Arcamuno's back. And I believe that's going to be 5 for 5. Right out. So we're going to start at the 25-yard line again. It's almost automatic. The point afters are 100%. And he has kicked all five of the kicks. Six kicks tonight. He's kicked every one of them out.
0: Yeah, I mean, he's just such a weapon on top of everything else that Permian brings to the table with their offense, with this defense. It's going to feel real, real confident. But now is where you got to be prepared for their outstanding passing combos.
8: This is the first set of downs from Midland Lee.
0: Anders and Shields both with heavy yardage this season.
8: Reyes sets up. He's got Hayes Ham in the backfield with him. Three wide receivers here on the near side. Ball is snapped. Quick throw off the far side. Ball is caught, but he's quickly taken down.
0: Yeah, and they're going to give him the yardage to – that's going to be about 4 yards, 3.5 yards. But
8: Anders with the catch.
0: Nice job of closing in by the defensive back after he caught it in somewhat open field just to close it down before they can make too much of it.
8: Back up to the line of scrimmage, and they're going to let Ham run up the middle. This time he's going to maybe get that first down. He's going to make really close. They've got him marked at the 35, and they're going to give him the first down. So that's going to bring out first and 10 now. Ball's going to be on the 35-yard line. These guys are playing hurry up. They're already there.
0: Oh, the clock's already not their ally.
8: Reyes throws across the middle. He has a man open. He just could not get it.
0: Yeah, he threw it up the middle. There's a flag.
8: Ooh.
0: I thought that was good defense, but.
8: Yeah. And you can hear the Mojo fans. They don't think it was either.
0: From the other side of the field, they're not very happy, and there are a lot of them.
8: There's a whole bunch. Yeah, I think Mojo actually has got as many people, if not more than Milton Lee does.
0: Pretty darn close. And I bet they'll be sticking around the whole time, whereas I wouldn't be surprised to see this end of the field.
8: Start thinning out in the fourth quarter. So they're going to call it pass interference on Aaron Everetti. From what I saw, it was good defense. But the referee's a little closer to the action than we are, so it's going to bring out first and 10. Ball's going to be on the 50-yard line now. 7:08 left in the third quarter.
0: I think they got that wrong. That was actually on Medina.
8: I think so. Hayes takes the snap. He's going to run up to around the 39-yard line. He's going to back it up to the 38. Good 8-yard run by Hayes Ham.
0: Not just a sandwich meat, my friend.
8: You've been waiting on that all night, haven't you? That's going to bring up 2nd and 2. Ball's on the 42-yard line now. Reyes sets up. Once again, he's got Ham in the backfield with him. Waits for the ball. Ball is snapped. He's going to back straight up. He wants to throw the football. He's looking for somebody. He's going to finally just have to dump it off. And he does a good job of the ball. It's caught at 35. He's going to make it to the 40, down to the 45, now down to the 30-yard line.
0: Yeah, Ham on the reception with the quarterback rolling out, Reyes rolling out to the side.
8: He wanted to throw it deep. Didn't have anybody open but Hayes Ham. Hayes Ham was smart enough to catch the ball.
0: No huddle again.
8: Nope. 1st and 10. Ball's going to be on the 31-yard line in Mojo territory now. Reyes sets up, takes a snap. He's going to hand it off to Ham, and this time he is met by that Mojo defense. I don't think he got a thing.
0: Yeah, I maybe a courtesy 6 inches, but, not much.
8: No.
0: Here's the thing about Ham. It's like the Beatles of lunch meat.
9: because it's just you can almost overlook it, but it's just kind of the best lunch meat if you really think about it.
11: Second and 10, ball still on the 31-yard line. Rez wants to throw it now. He's throwing it deep to the end zone. He's got a man down there, and he just cannot make it.
9: And that was well out of bounds.
11: Jacob Medina is who the intended receiver was. Once again, Reyes has overthrown almost every ball tonight.
9: So on that one, he was trying to throw it to the outside so that only his guy could get it on almost like a long fade.
11: Right.
9: But that was out of bounds. There was no one going to catch it and catch it inbound, certainly.
11: So it is 3rd and 10 now. Ball still on the 31-yard line. 5:45 left in the third quarter. Reyes looks to the coach, gets his audible, sets up. He'll take the snap, back straight up. He's looking for somebody to throw to. He finally gets rid of the defense. Finally does throw it to Ham. Ham catches the 25, makes it to 20. 10, finds his way down to around the 5-yard line before he's finally taken down there.
9: Yeah, and you could see for the Panthers, Zephaniah De Leon was trying to strip the ball out, trying to rip it out. It looked like ripping on a lawnmower cord. And he couldn't pull it out, and that gets him down inside the 10. And again, I know, 35-7. Look, it is what it is, but this is not over, no. And Lee is not going to let it be over.
11: Reyes sets up now. First and goal, takes the snap. He's going back straight up, looking for something to throw to, and he finally just tosses it up in the air, and that's almost intercepted.
9: Boy, he threw it in a dangerous territory. The closest person to it was Malik Gant, who he was trying to do is throw it out of bounds, but he didn't throw it far
11: didn't
9: enough.
11: Quite. Anthony McDowell was right in his face. So was Elijah Marquez.
9: Double blitz.
11: Yes.
9: The Panthers had two blitzers coming in.
11: So we're going to set up for that. That's going to be second and about. That's going to be second and goal. Excuse me. Yeah, ball's on the 8-yard line. And I'm not sure if there was a flag on the play. Yeah. Oh, they're going to call it intentional grounding, so that's going to back them up.
9: So I'm a...
11: Yeah, I'm a little confused, too.
9: I don't know about that, because he was outside of the pocket.
11: Which means he can throw it anywhere.
9: And he threw it up. I don't know. I mean, look, we'll take it.
11: Oh, yeah,
9: we'll take it, but I think if you are...
11: If you're a Leaf fan, and
9: you're in the booth next to us where they've been rather demonstrative, you're gonna be disappointed in that call.
11: But like it is now, it's gonna be second to go. Ball's on the 20-yard line. Reyes sets up. He's gonna send one in motion. Takes a snap. Right straight back. He's got the heat. He finally does throw it. Just throws it away.
9: So we've put him in a position a couple of times now where he's backpedaled, and it looks almost like when they throw a screen, right? Like you get a jailbreak and they throw a screen, but that's what it's prepared for. Except he doesn't have a screen receiver. He is just backpedaling and chucking it.
11: Malik Gant was the guy that was creating all the heat there, and Anthony McDowell again.
9: It is third and goal from the 20. Unquestionably two-down territory here, but Mojo defense stepping up.
11: Three wide receivers on the far

0: was perfect because as soon as he touched it, they popped him and the ball popped out. It's going to bring up fourth down. And undoubtedly, they do not trust their kicker at all because they're going to go for it.
1: I say that now they're
0: shifting.
1: If you
0: Reyes is coming out.
1: If you bring your kicking game out here, you may as well just dress in white flags for the rest of the game.
0: They're going to go for a
1: 37-yard field goal.
0: Kick is up and away, and I think he made it. He got it.
1: He did, but what's the thought process there?
0: At getting something on the board, maybe changing the momentum is all I can think, but to me it's silly. 4:52 left in the third quarter from down Broadband Stadium in Midland, Texas. Your Basin Packers score is Odessa Premium 35, Midland Lee Rebels now 10. 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
0: And we're back. It's down Broadband Stadium in Midland, Texas, getting ready for kickoff. Of course, Premium 35, Midland Lee Rebels 10 now. 4:52 left in the third quarter.
1: You'll trade sevens for threes if you're Permian.
0: All day long.
1: Let the Rebels wave white flags.
0: Yeah, I don't. It just doesn't make much sense to me. Maybe it's the change of momentum. I don't know. But we're going to try another onside kick. We got all the hands up front.
1: Maybe they will.
0: You never know.
1: This time we have someone back on the 20 anyways.
0: Nope, this time it's going to be a line drive kick. It's going to skid up to around the 8-yard line. They're going to have to pick it up there. And he comes out, and he's looking for a seam. He's found one. He's going to make it to the 30. He's made it to the 40. What a great run out of nothing. That was Day-Day McDowell.
1: Great return by Day-Day. Makes a play.
0: You know, he had nothing. He picked it up at the 8, and, I mean, they were swarming him, and he just kept cutting his feet and made it up to the 41-yard line. What a great run by Day-Day McDowell.
1: Yeah,
0: 4:42. We're taking a timeout. We'll stay here. We want to thank our sponsors once again, Medical Center Hospital, Odessa College, DK Elon, Christian Brothers Odessa, Basin Packer, and Carter Tool Company. Thanks to all of our sponsors. We do appreciate it. Now Mojo's going to come back. We're going to have two wide receivers on the far side, two on the near side. I think it's Mark Herrera in the backfield. With Caden Vickers. Vickers sends Thompson in motion, takes a snap. He's going to hand it off. That is Mark Herrera, and he's trying his best to find somewhere. He's going to pick up about four before they finally take him down. So it's going to bring up second and 7. Ball's going to be on the 44-yard line.
1: Permian has definitely recommitted themselves to the run and at exactly the right time. Yeah. We are 4:17 and counting in the third quarter.
0: They're going to chew that clock up as much as they can, but they still got to make progress. Figure sets up. Going to set everybody up. Takes a snap. This time he's going to throw out. Ball is caught. And it's going to be another first down for the Mojo. Great catch by Jace Thompson. Jace Thompson was set up in that tight end position. Flared out to the outside. And what a great catch. And another first down.
1: And another where they fake the run. Vickers rolls out, throws to the relatively short pass, and Thompson does the rest of it himself.
0: Luckily, I was paying attention that time. One receiver on the far side, three over here on the near side. Vickers sets up. Quick throw over to the outside. The ball is caught. I mean, he is just motoring down to around the 30-yard line. If I'm not mistaken, who was that?
1: Avila.
0: That was Avila.
1: Number 15.
0: And we got flags and we got pushing and shoving. I think the flag came before the pushing and the shoving, though.
1: Well, it's 16 yards. Whatever this is at the end, and they are walking it back.
0: Walking it back.
1: And I think they are walking.

0: running holding. Back 15.
1: They're going to call holding on Mojo, so that's going to back them up. And we're walking it off now. Going to be 10 yards. Nope. Yeah, 10 yards. Phew. Well, we're in that position we were at in the second quarter a minute ago. It's going to be first and, I don't know, we're on the 46-yard line.
0: It's 20.
1: 20. Yeah, 20 yards.
0: Second and 20.
1: Finger sets up. Caden Taylor in the backfield with him this time. Takes the snap, rolls back, looking for somebody to throw to. Finally does throw over the middle. Ball is caught. That is going to be a fantastic Mojo first down.
0: To Mark Herrera.
1: Mark Herrera. Come out of that backfield. Come across. Caught that thing on the fly right in the middle of the field and ran down for a first down. About a 25-yard reception. And that brings up first and 10. 3:13 left in the third quarter. Come back up the line of scrimmage now. Kind of take a deep breath after that. Vickers sets up. Caden Taylor in the backfield with him.
0: We have a baby smiling at us and waving. He's dressed like a little football.
1: Baby. Sorry, folks. We're back. Vickers is looking at the
0: flea
1: ball.
0: Flicker.
1: Little flea flicker. And he's got a man down there. And it's caught at the 10-yard line. Now, I'm not sure if he stayed in or not.
0: He
1: that
0: did.
1: That is a Mojo touchdown.
0: While the Rebels yell, we score more, more, more.
1: I actually thought they had drug him out, but he freed himself from that defensive back and then danced on into the end zone.
0: Wow,
1: what a great catch.
0: Who was that? Was that Thompson?
1: I think it was Thompson coming out. That was Thompson. Jace Thompson. So, we're going to set up for the point after. And that was just, that's a pretty set of downs.
0: Ooh.
1: Found ourselves 20 yards behind the sticks and still came up, made the first down.
0: The flea flicker touchdown.
1: Wow.
0: Off to the corner. And Mojo is just kicking their posteriors.
1: It's like Midland Leaf forgets. Once a play gets started, they kind of forget that there's a guy out there that can catch. We are back once again for another point after by Iker Munoz, who's perfect on the night, perfect on the year.
0: Yeah.
1: Derek doesn't like to say that, but I will. We set up. Ball is snap. It's down. Kick is up and away. That is good. So from a Stroud Broadband Stadium in Midland, Texas, your Basin Packer score is now Mojo 42, Midland Lee Rebels 10. 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
0: Welcome back.
1: Sorry, Pop. Granddad kicked in on me. There's a little baby out there, and he is just cute as a button. He's dressed like a little football, and he is just cute as he can be. Mom and Dad are, yeah, we're looking at your kids. They're like, hi, baby. Hi. There's another one. Hi, baby. We got two of them down here.
0: Maybe Lee can put him in as a defensive back because whatever they're doing isn't working.
1: You know, it looks like he's got good hands. Here we are again. 2:46 left in the third quarter. 42-10. Mojo.
0: 42-10. I mean, I did not see this. You did not see this.
1: No.
0: I had us winning by the biggest margin in the three of our little pre-prediction contests.
1: Yeah.
0: I had us winning by two scores.
1: Now, undoubtedly, we took a penalty of some sort because we are kicking it away at the 25.
0: Which means this will be the fourth kick that Ivor does not
1: Probably won't get it out.
0: Get a touchback. But let's see how far he makes this one.
1: It's going to get on down there. It's going to bounce right around the 20. The ball touched the now he picks it back up. He's going to take off back to the 15, to the 20. He's going to get back, finally getting tackled right around the 32, 33-yard line. Good run back for a panic situation because it bounced on him. He had to jump back, grab the ball, and then take off. Good blocking on that second team. I mean, on that special team from Italy. That's going to bring him up to the 35-yard line of Midland Lee. Now we're going to set up. Everybody's jogging out to their the intended corners now. And I think somebody may have taken a timeout. I'm not sure. They're not showing one, but now here comes Mojo's coming back up on the field, on the line of scrimmage. Here comes Medley. Now we're back.
0: Yeah, I wonder if there was a little bit of a not serious injury.
1: Yeah, may have been, but it was kind of confusing there for everybody. But now we're back to it. First and 10, ball's on the 35-yard line of Lee. Reyes sets up, takes a snap. He's going to back straight up, looking for somebody to throw to. He's going to have to get rid of it. The ball is caught right at the 45, and he ran backwards to try to get away from the defender. And I believe that was Anders with the
0: catch. Yeah, and he went back to try to gain yards forward, got grabbed, but they didn't make the tackle, and then he runs past the first down marker, so it will be a first down.
1: First and 10, ball's going to be on the 44-yard line, still in Lee territory. Reyes takes the snap. He's going to hand it to Ham up the middle, and he's going to bulldog his way down, probably 6 or 8 yards. Good run by Ham.
0: Yeah, Permian setting up in a cover two. And giving a little bit of space.
1: Yeah, they're expecting him to throw. Ham can run, though, man. There is no question about it.
0: Well, I mean, barring something crazy, this game is now down to a matter of aesthetics rather than outcome.
1: We set up second and two. Ball's on the 47-yard line of Mojo. Reyes gets out another tipped ball.
0: Yeah, that was tipped at the line.
1: That was Johnny Calicut again with that big hand up there.
0: Yeah, he's had a couple of tip balls today in addition to putting pressure on.
1: Yeah, they had him heating up in the line. I mean, back behind the line of scrimmage. He had to throw it. Calicut just stuck his hand up there again.
0: He's an outside linebacker who lines up usually on the strong side of the field.
1: So we set up. It's going to be third and three. Ball still on the 47-yard line of Mojo. Reyes back. He's got a man on him. He finally just lets go. The ball's caught at the 50-yard line, and he's going to get out. That should be a first down.
0: That'll be a first down, and that one was a screen. That was the same look as when he's been running for his life, but that time it was intentionally a screen.
1: But he's not Reyes didn't have time to actually pass it to him. It was more of a jump ball.
0: Yeah, another a jump pass or like a shot put again.
1: First and 10 now. Ball's going to be on the 46-yard line of Mojo. 1:31 left in the third quarter. Once again, Ham's going to run the ball up the middle. He's met with some resistance. He's going to pick up around four before he takes him down. Looks like they're going to move him up to the 42, so it is a gain of four. Yep, it's going to be second and six now. Midland Lee getting up on it right now. Reyes sets up. Takes a snap, backs up, throws to the other side. Ball is caught. It's a screen pass out there, and he's going to try to make his way. He is going to make it to the first down. Yeah, that was Anders again with the catch. That's going to bring on a Midland Lee first down. And there is a little bit of a little bit of urgency in Midland Lee. They're not huddling up. They're going right back to the line of scrimmage.
0: That no huddle has kind of worked for them.
1: Yeah, it has. Reyes sets up, Ham in the backfield with him. Takes a snap. Once again, he's going to hand it to Ham up the middle. This time he's met with resistance, but he's still going to get 3 or 4 yards, maybe five on the run.
0: I mean, I guess worked is doing a lot of work in that particular situation,
1: really
0: given that they're trailing by 32. But, I mean, they are moving the ball.
1: It's going to bring up second and five. Ball's going to be on the 31-yard line in Mojo territory. Reyes looks over to his coach for some inspiration. 16 seconds left in the third quarter, and I think they're just going to let it run down from here.
0: No, I think they're going to try to get a play. I mean, again, let's just call it off if you're going to start surrendering like this, accepting field goals and not taking time on the clock.
1: Reyes takes a snap, but I think he
0: Clock ran out on him. Yeah. Clock ran out on him, and I don't know. I don't quite understand what's going on. All I know is we're going to get a situation we didn't expect, which is a bunch of second and third stringers getting to play against Midland Lee.
1: So at the end of the third quarter from a down Broadband Stadium in Midland, Texas, your Basin Packers score is Dutch Premier 42, Midland Lee 10. 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
1: And we're back to the fourth quarter from Astound Broadband Stadium in Midland, Texas, where Mojo 42 to Midland Lee's 10. And you're right. We've seen some strange stuff in this last quarter, and I don't know why. I don't know if there's a strategy there. But they play hurry-up defense. They play hurry-up offense. Get on the ball, throw the ball, run the ball. And then fourth down, they kick it away for a three-point field goal. It makes some sense to me. But I'm not the coach either.
0: The only thing they're rebelling against is winning, apparently.
1: And we're not terribly upset about it. But like it is, it's going to be second and six. Ball's going to be on the 31-yard line of Mojo. Reyes sets up, takes a snap. He's going to hand it off this time up the middle. And he's got a bunch of room, and that's Hayes once again. He's going to get down to around the 15-yard line. Looks like they're going to mark him at the 17-yard line.
0: Hayes Ham with a really tough run. And, I mean,
1: young man can run the ball.
0: Came into this game with 360 yards under his belt, 6.4 a carry.
1: So it's going to bring out first and 10. Ball's going to be in the red zone of Mojo. Ball's at the 18-yard line. Reyes sets up, takes a snap, back straight back, looking for somebody, throws over the middle. Once again, that ball is it's touched and batted down by Johnny Calicut. That's three tonight for him. And
0: Malachi Mendoza couldn't quite adjust. He wanted that interception down there.
1: Calicut with the big hands.
0: Look, here's what we're going to see in this fourth quarter. They're going to be guys who want to make plays now. They want to have a little bit of fun. They want to return interceptions. They want to scoop and score. They want to make big hits.
1: It is second down. Ball is snap. Rest. Quick throw after the outside ball is caught at the 10-yard line. He is slung out of bounds right around the I'm not sure where they're going to mark that at. I think they're going to give him a little forward progression on it.
0: Yeah, so he caught it up.
1: Caught it up around the 12-yard line, but then he spun around backwards trying to get some more yardage. And they're going to go ahead and give him until the 14. Yeah, on the 14. So third and probably six. Ball's on the 14-yard line. Three wide receivers on the far side, one on the near side here. Reyes and Ham in the back. He'll takes a snap, rolls straight back, and he's got some heat. And finally gets rid of it.
0: That hit the ground.
1: I think it did hit the ground. And just the usual suspects. You know, Johnny Calicut was in there. Elijah Marquez was in there. And just making it havoc back here in that backfield.
0: And now they have a fourth down, and similar to where they did before, and this time they're going to go for it, which is,
1: You can't, 3 points at a time is not going to get you anywhere in this game.
0: I mean, if you had 14 and you were going for a touchdown now and got to 21, that'd
1: be different. Rez takes a snap back, straight back, and now it's again, he has got the heat on him. He finally takes off. Running to the outside, looking for somebody to throw to. Finally does let go of it. And I think that ball was intercepted.
0: It was. I think it was intercepted either on the –
1: That was.
0: Yeah, it's going to be a touchback.
1: Aaron Navarrete with the interception.
0: Navarrete having himself a heck of a ball game.
1: He is getting the gold helmet this round. He is having a great game, both offense and defense.
0: And one of the fans is talking about how nerve-wracking it is right now. And, I'd say I'm sympathetic to you, but
1: I'm not.
0: That's going to be a Permian possession. You can see these fans are frustrated. Yeah. They did not expect this. None of us did.
1: None of us did.
0: We expected the game of the year. And we've seen the game of the year from Permian.
1: Yes. Best game they played.
0: Not the contest of the year that we expected. I mean, I was expecting this one to be at this stage of the game, something like 42-35.
1: And we are seeing the crowd starting to leave for Lee, like fleeing, the Lemmings fleeing. Bigger sets up, takes a snap. He's going to hang on to it, throws the ball, and just can't quite get it. Isaiah McCool was the intended receiver. He just didn't turn around quick enough.
0: Yeah, well, and that one looked muddy from the outset. Yeah, he turned the wrong way, and then he tried to chuck it up, and I think they got a fingertip on it, and it bounced up. I think everybody's glad that wasn't completed because that probably had disaster written all over it.
1: Yeah, that could have been an interception really easy. So, like it is, it's going to bring 2nd and 10, balls on the 20-yard line still. Come back up the line of scrimmage. 3 wide receivers heading to the far side. Dayton McDowell wide out here on the near side. As we set up, ball is snapped. This time he's going to roll to the outside, looking for somebody to throw to. He finally does let it go down to the field. Oh, man.
0: What a catch. What? He adjusted to it. He was being interfered with. And who is it? Navarrete.
1: Navarrete. Big flag, too. I mean, he was basically tackled and caught the ball on the way down. So that's going to be a big, big game for Mojo.
0: It's a 34-yard reception.
1: Yeah. We're going to tack 15 onto that. Now the referees are getting together, trying to figure out how they want to call this. Yep. Oh.
0: Walking him. He's going to say, if he says offensive pass interference.
1: No, it's offsetting. Personal foul. We had a push in the back on Mojo. We had a interference on Lee. So that's just going to offset. We're going to go right back to the 20-yard line and do it again.
0: Oh, that is too bad because they've already made a heck of an adjustment.
1: It was a great catch. Even though it was going to be pass interference, it's still a fantastic catch. But it's all for naught. And we're still at 2nd and 10. Ball's only 20-yard line. Mojo's still in the huddle now. They're going to come out. They're riding that clock. Play clock's down to 10 now.
0: The Midland Lee Band playing Aha's Take on Me.
1: Bigger sets up. Sends Day-Day in motion. Takes a snap. Rolls straight back. He's looking for somebody to throw to. And he's thrown right up the middle to Day-Day. Oh, and he just overthrew him.
0: Day-Day
1: dove out. Got a hand on him, but just could not bring it in.
0: Yeah, he let him too much.
1: Yeah, he let him a little too much.
0: It wasn't really an overthrow. He just let him too much. And he was diving across and couldn't quite get to it. That would have been a spectacular catch.
1: That would have made ESPN. I guarantee you. It almost did. Yeah, he just barely got a finger on it. But like it is, it's going to be 3rd and 10. Ball still on the 20-yard line.
0: Wonder if we're going to get some dueling band action here now. One's on one side of the opposite field, one's on the other side.
1: As far as loud goes, I think Mojo's got them a little bit.
0: Well, they got twice as many people.
1: Yeah, that's true. We set back up. Caden Taylor in the backfield in the I formation behind Biggers. Biggers takes a snap, looking across. He's got a man out, and then it's caught at the 25, make the 30, 35, and the 40. He's made it down to the 50. What a great run by
0: Day-Day makes a play.
1: I love it when that kid makes a play. And that is a Mojo first down. What a great catch by Day-Day McDowell.
0: Catch and run.
1: Oh, yeah. Caught it on the fly and just kept running. So we are in Lee territory. It's going to be 1st and 10. Ball's on the 49-yard line. 9:29 left in the game. Mojo 42, Middle Lee Rebels 10. We're going to send Thompson in motion. Sets back up in the tight end position. Takes a snap. Vickers does. He's going to roll out. Nice catch. And now they're just kind of, they're playing them 4 and 5 yards at a time.
0: Yeah, and that's a catch we haven't called his name today by Zadrian Mata.
1: Mata. Great
0: senior
1: catch by Mata.
0: Tight end coming out of the backfield.
1: And it's going to bring up, he got 5 on it. It's going to bring up 2nd and 5. Ball's going to be on the 44-yard line in Lee territory. 9:09 left in the fourth quarter.
0: In the game now, Jackson Bourigi up top as the wide receiver.
1: Vickers sets up. Sends Jazz Thompson once again. A little bit of a route. Takes a snap. This time he's going to hand it to Mark Herrera. Mark's going to find him some space. Maybe that around the probably the 39-yard line before he's pushed out. Nope, they're going to mark it at the 40. Oh, no, wait a minute.
4: Number nine.
1: Well, we got one line judge standing on the 40. We had one standing on the 39. Now they're back up on the 40. So it's going to bring up third and about a foot and a half.
0: 39 would have been a first down, yeah. But it's going to be a yard to go, and we're beginning to get some.
1: A little less than a yard, but really close.
0: Beginning to get some substitutes in there.
1: Yeah. Something we did not see happening in this game.
0: No.
1: Three wide receivers on the far side. Daddy Medial far out here on the near side. Ball is snapped. Pickers goes back straight up. Throws across the middle. He had a man out there, and I think that was intercepted.
0: It was.
1: It was intercepted.
4: Interception for the Rebels.
0: And 8:55. The odds are slim, but you didn't shut the door on him when you could have.
1: Taylor Day, number 37, he's wearing that honorary jersey, makes that interception.
0: Yeah, they had a player who tragically passed away back in 2012, and they do the honorary 37 jersey. And today it Tyler Day, who normally wears number 2, and he is their leading tackler with 63, and it was tied to the team lead with one interception, and now he has two.
1: So it's going to bring out 10. Ball's going to be on the 12-yard line. Backed him up pretty bad. Rez sets up. Going to take the snap. He's going to hand it to Ham. Ham's going to try to find a little bit of space. He does find some. And finally, that Mojo defense come up and just everybody.
0: There are 10 jerseys people. Up there.
1: 10 defensive players on that play. Taron Warren, number 14, was the only guy that wasn't there. He was in the backfield. So he's going to pick up 6 on it. Ball's going to be on the 18-yard line now. 2nd and 4. Reyes sets up. Hayes Ham in the backfield with him again. Takes a snap. This time he's going to hand off at the middle. And basically he just turned around and backed his way up probably to a first down.
0: He fought. He's running hard. That kid isn't giving up.
1: No, he ran hard. Last three yards he got. He actually was doing it backing up.
0: Also, let's just point out, one of the reasons why we might not completely empty the bench out is that these teams respect each other, but they don't
1: Absolutely.
0: Like each other.
1: No.
0: They don't like each other.
1: But
0: so,
1: they do respect.
0: So, you know, you get a chance to put another touchdown on. You get a chance to, you know, you don't want them to score, and you want to score more.
1: 1st and 10, ball's on the 25-yard line now. Reyes takes it, goes back straight up, throws it down the field. He's got a man down there and just could not get to it.
0: Yeah, he just threw it too far inside. Nata Cardoza had not only did he have nice coverage, but he had good coverage that prevented him from being able to cut inside.
1: Jabraylon Anders, we've seen a lot of Anders tonight, both making great catches, but then so many of them that have just been overthrown or thrown like that was just thrown to the thrown to the inside when he was in the outside.
0: For a guy who came to this on the cusp of 600 yards on the season in 6 games, he's had a quiet game.
1: Yep. 2nd and 10, ball's only 25-yard line now. Still in lead territory. Rez takes a snap. He's going to hand it once again to Ham. Ham is going to just take off.
4: Number one.
1: That was Marquez with the run. That's going to get up to around the bring up 3rd and 3, looks like. Ball's going to be on the 32-yard line now. 7:23 left in the game. Mojo 42, Middle Lee Rebels 10. Now we're set back up. Rez in the shotgun position, calls for the snap. Once again, number one up the middle, and he's going to get the first down. Another good run by Marquez.
0: Yeah, and they're moving the flags not quickly enough.
1: They're moving the chains.
0: It's weird because they're a better passing game coming into this game, and they're having their most effective times on the running the ball. Permian, probably a slightly stronger running team, has been much better passing the ball tonight.
1: 1st and 10, ball's going to be on the 32-yard line. Rez takes a snap. This time he's going to throw it across the middle. Ball is caught this time. Now that was Anders. It was connected. He's going to get down to the 40-yard line. Great catch by Anders. Good catch run, in fact.
0: Yeah, he did a nice job there. Took it down to the 40.
1: It's going to bring up 1st and 10. I believe somebody. Yep, somebody called a timeout. So we'll take one, too. 6:31 left in the fourth quarter. Your Basin Packers score from Astound Broadband Stadium is now Mojo 42, Middle Lee Rebels 10. 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
1: Back live at Stown Broadband Stadium in Midland, Texas. Mojo 42, Midland Lee Rebels 10. I never thought I would say those words. Either way, I didn't think Lee was going to beat us by 40, 42-10, and I never saw Mojo doing 42-10. This is just
0: In my wildest dreams, I didn't imagine one team would have a 32-point margin on the
1: absolutely
0: other.
1: Absolutely not. Yeah, this has been a game of the year for Mojo, like Derek said. It's going to bring up first and 10, though. Lee's got the ball on the 38-yard line of Mojo. Perez sets up, takes a snap. Once again, he's going to try to keep it himself, and man, the ball came out.
0: I think it's going to be theirs, but
1: I believe Rez fell right back on it.
0: So, yeah, I mean, I one of the things coming into this game that was part of the conversation is, well, Midland Lee played such a tough schedule. Oh. I want to clarify that. Midland Lee didn't play any tougher a schedule than we did except for Austin Westlake. Well, Austin Westlake's legit.
1: Yeah.
0: Harker, but they got their rear ends kicked by Austin Westlake.
1: Harker,
0: everybody
1: Harker
0: else,
1: Heights?
0: Yeah, we played Doug Harker Heights, which is who's incredibly athletic. We played Pebble Hills. They played Eastlake, and lost.
1: Second and 12. Ball's on the 36-yard line now. Reyes sets up, takes a snap. He's going to try to keep it himself. This time, he's going to make it up to around the 35-yard line before he's finally tackled. I think that's what they wanted to do in that last play. I think they wanted to try to fake that and have Reyes run up the middle, and he dropped the ball. That one he kept a hold of.
0: And it's not Reyes. It's Santiago Mendoza, quarterback.
1: It is.
5: You're exactly right. Thank you.
1: So Mendoza sets up in the shotgun position now. And I think that's going to be a delay of the game.
0: It is. That'll move them back.
1: Yeah, delay game. That's going to move them back five.
0: Permian doesn't want them to score again.
1: Absolutely not.
0: Again, in a big rivalry game, you're not happy to see them score cosmetic touchdowns.
1: Not at all. That's going to bring up third and about 14 now. Ball's all the way back. Now they're going to move it up. Third and 13. Ball's going to be on the 43-yard line in Mojo territory.
0: Julian Lavario just came off. He was in the game. He's a backup tackle.
1: Mendoza
0: tackle.
1: Comes back to throw the ball. He is in the heat. He's going to go ahead and take off. Does throw it. Man, the ball is caught right at the 30-yard line, and he's got some running room. We're going to make it down to the 20-yard line.
0: Nice tackle by Cardoza.
1: Great catch by Marquez. I thought that play was over in the backfield, but Mendoza did unload it. And it's going to be a first down. First and 10, ball's on the 20-yard line of Mojo now. 4:43 left in the game. Mendoza sets up, takes a snap. He's going to hand it off to Marquez. Marquez is going to get about 3 yards, and that's the end of it. Oh, they're going to pull him back. Said he got 1 yard. Yeah, it's going to bring up second and 9. Ball's going to be on the 20-yard line.
0: As
1: they really didn't move the stick at all.
0: Yeah, as important, they are just killing time right now.
1: Yeah, they really are. I mean, we're down to 4:14 and counting. And we set up. Mendoza takes a snap. He's going to throw it across the middle of this time. Ball is – oh, man. Oh, that was meant for Anders going across, and I thought he had caught that. If he had kept that in his hand, that was a touchdown.
0: Yeah, he was doing a skinny post across the middle and just couldn't get a hold of it. And it'll stop the clock, but that's the only good outcome.
1: Yeah, that's the only thing.
0: If you're Lee.
1: .358 left. Now we're coming back up to the line of scrimmage. Once again, Mendoza sets up, takes a snap. He's wanting to throw the ball. Stands up in the pocket, throws it into the end zone. He's got a man down there. He just could not make the catch.
0: Well, there was no catch to be made, so it was out of the end zone.
1: What a great play by Isaiah McCoy down there.
0: Now, Isaiah McCoy does a great job of covering him, but I think even if he'd have gotten his hands up at the back of the end zone, it might have been too high.
1: Yeah. Overthought him by a little bit. So it's to bring up fourth down. Ball's back on the 19-yard line now. And they're going to go for it. Santiago Mendoza set up in the shotgun position. He's going to call an audible from the coach. Two wide receivers on the far side, one on the near side. Mendoza's dragged. No, man, they're gonna get beat on the clock again. Delay a game.
0: And I suspect this is as much a function of having a backup quarterback in as it is anything. Just that timing, that familiarity, that, you know, all the things that you can do just a little bit more quickly, a little bit more confidently.
1: You know, those starting quarterbacks know they got 25 seconds. They know to look over. You know, the play clock's right there in their face. And, yep, Mendoza just missed it. That's twice he's missed it tonight. Mendoza takes a snap back straight up. Man, he has got the heat. Now he's going to break out. And he's going to run to the 30 and just finally throws it and almost gets it intercepted.
0: Nice defense by both Cardoza.
1: Oh, man.
0: And Funky Cole Medina, Aiden Medina.
1: Aiden Medina. Great cut. I mean, great defense by both of them.
0: They were bracketing that receiver. I believe that was Anders, and I think it was Medina who actually slapped it down.
1: And they did have a block in the back, but of course, Mojo declined
0: it, and they'll take the ball after that fourth down. And now it's just a matter of now.
1: You got 3:41 left.
0: You are going to be killing clock. You're going to be running, and you're going to say, "Don't step out of bounds." Yeah. You're going to say, we're only going to throw it if we get into a particular kind of third and long. And yeah.
1: Of course, we'll bring them all out. First and 10, ball's on the 25-yard line. Caden Vickers and Caden Taylor in the backfield. Once again, he's lined up just a shade to the right-hand side of Vickers.
0: It's my favorite kind of dish. It's spicy curry in the backfield.
1: That is curry. Thank you. Ball is snapped. He's going to hand it out to Curry, and Curry's looking for anything. Tries to run down the line, just nothing there. Yep. They're going to say he got back up at the line of scrimmage. Yeah, he was just looking for any kind of space in the middle of the lead. That defense was not going to let him have it. So it's going to bring up second and 10 now. 3:21 left in the game. And, of course, Mojo's going to use every second that they can. They haven't even broke the huddle yet. You know, and you know Vickers is watching that clock. He knows exactly where he's at. Play clock down to 10 now. Vickers sets everybody up. Takes a snap. Once again, he's going to hand it off. That's to Curry. And Curry's going to get around. That may be good for a first down. Good run by Josh Curry.
0: Yeah, he got a first down. He did get pushed out of bounds, so it will stop the clock. But nonetheless, you move the sticks. That's just as good.
1: And that is going to be first and 10. Ball's on the 35-yard line. He knew exactly where he had to get to, and he got there. 2:51 left. The clock is stopped because he was pushed out of bounds. Mojo comes back up to the line of scrimmage. Bye-bye, baby. Sorry, folks. I'll be right back. Bye-bye, baby. Vicker sets up now. Caden Taylor in the backfield with him. He's going to give it to Taylor. Taylor's going to run up, get about three before he's tackled. Them's cute. Them's two of the cutest little kids you've ever seen in your life.
0: They really are.
1: Sorry your team lost, baby.
0: No, I'm not. of all the Leaf fans that'll be crying tonight, those are the most acceptable
1: ones. Exactly. Yeah, it's okay for y'all. Second and 8. Ball's going to be on the 38-yard line. Excuse me. Check that 37-yard line. Now we're coming back up at the line of scrimmage. Like I said, it's going to be slow going from here on out because right now Mojo's just chewing up the clock. Vickers sets up. Mark Herrera in the backfield with him. Snap. He's going to hand it to Herrera and just nothing there. He's trying his best to slide out to the outside.
0: Landon Thompson was out there. He went in motion, did a nice block to seal off the outside.
1: Just could not get anything done. So we got a timeout going on. 1:54 left in the fourth quarter from Astound Broadband Stadium in Midland, Texas. Your Odessa Premium 42, Midland Lee 10. 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
1: And we are back. 2 minute warning. Mojo and Stan Broadband Stadium 42 to Midland Lee Rebels 10. It has been a stellar game for Mojo. Not so much for Midland Lee.
0: No, but you got to feel real good about things right now, the way they are shaping up. If you are,
1: if you're a Mojo fan, you got to love that. Back on the line of scrimmage, it's going to be 3rd and 8. Vicker sets up, shotgun position, sends Thompson in motion, takes a snap. Once again, he's going to hand off. He is trying to mark Herrera as much as he can. He's going to get down to the 40-yard line. And that's not going to be near enough for a first down. So it's going to be 4th down. Ball's going to be on the 40-yard line. Yeah. So I think we're going to see Iker Munoz come out.
0: Yeah, and we will see. They'll get the chance to have the ball. Yep. I'll be curious to see what their approach will be to the possession now, given the nature of this game. I mean, I don't think you just sit on it. But
1: Iker Munoz is standing on his own 25-yard line. Midland Lee does not have anybody back to feel the
0: yeah,
1: punt.
0: They do. They're, oh, they're now bringing, they do. Now they do. They're bringing Anders out.
1: Yeah. Jabraylon Anders in. He kind of snuck in from the sideline.
0: Yeah, he was the last one on the field. Coach, do I have to?
1: Yeah. Big, wow. Booming, straight-up kick. Caught by, man, nice catch by Anders. He tried his best to take out, but that special teams just swarmed it up.
0: Incredible coverage. Wow. They feel that. And that was created by... That was probably the highest punt we've seen Munoz have this year, the most hang time, and it allowed them to come down and the punt team to just come down and swarm on him.
1: Yeah, oh, man.
0: And they're going to get that ball on the 19-yard line, and I'm going to be surprised if this one doesn't end 42 to 10.
1: You know, it's looking like it right now.

0: And we come to the line of scrimmage. Ball is snapped. He's going to hand it up the middle once again. They're trying their best to make that work for him, and it's just not working. He's going to pick up two on it, so it's going to bring up second and eight.
1: Yeah, we are one play away from this one being the most stunning district game that we could have imagined. We talked about it being the game of the year. We didn't realize it would just be the game of the year for one team.
0: Oh, yeah. We had no idea it was going to end like that. And we're back up on the line of scrimmage. Ball is snapped. Once again, it's going to be handed off. Trying to go up that middle, and it's just not going to work. Yep, it's just not working. That was Hayes Ham on the run, and they have shut him down. It's going to get about four on it, but that doesn't matter because we're down to 12 seconds left, and they're walking off the field. So, wow, in a game we did not see ending like this at all. But your final score, Basin Packer final score, Odessa Permian 42, Midland Lee Rebels 10. 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
0: And we are back. It's down Broadband Stadium in Midland, Texas, where Odessa Permian 42 to Midland Lee Rebels 10. I never saw that, and it still surprises me. But, man, I'll tell you, Odessa Permian played a game that I think they could have beat anybody tonight. I mean, they were on every cylinder. Their running game was top-notch. Their passing game was just out of sight. It was just such a great win for Mojo.
1: If there were any doubters, they need to just shut up. I see the occasional stuff on social media about what they're not doing, how they're not doing it. Shut up.
0: just hush.
1: Put your phone away. Get out of your mom's basement.
0: This team is
1: for real.
0: It really is.
1: They are 7-0. They absolutely just crushed their biggest rival in a game that everyone has pretty much

0: Rushville HS is looking like they might be the next big challenge up. The next one we face next weekend, obviously, is going to be that OHS team who every time they play us, it's their Super Bowl. But you gotta have some sense of who's going to be favored in that one.
1: And you have to, you have to have a certain amount of pity, you know, for OHS. I think we're going to see a lot of our different players. You know, I think we're going to see some of the second teamers and the third teamers. And which is not a bad thing. These guys are going to be starting next year, so they're going to need a little bit of time to kind of mature.
0: I also bet that the coaches have them go through a bit of a rough week of practice this week.
1: Oh, yeah.
0: Because otherwise they're going to be flying high all week, thinking we're going to kill OHS, and that has never worked out well for us.
1: And when we think like that, OHS beats us. So we don't need that either. So, like I said, if with Permian playing like they played tonight, I don't see any team – in this part of the country that's going to take them on. I mean, they just handled Midland Lee. I mean, handled them 42-10.
0: Sent an absolute message. And look, here's where this message is going to resonate well beyond the 4-3-2. It's going to resonate well beyond Region 1. They're
1: going to
0: be
1: north.
0: No. In the high school football shows, other than the one on 97 Gold tonight, when they're talking high school football in Dallas, when they're talking high school football, they are going to – this is going to be – the story is going to be told in the historic rivalry between the great franchises in West Texas. They played tonight, and the old Permian stepped up.
1: You know, me and you have been calling these games, these Mojo games, for years and years. I can't remember us ever handling – Midland Lee like that. I know we beat Midland Lee a time or two, beat him last year, but Midland Lee's beat us a time or two. But neither one of us has had a blowout that I can remember like this.
0: Yeah,
1: 32 points.
0: I wonder what the biggest margin between these two teams is when it was, because in my memory, it hasn't happened. Now, I know that, you know, both teams at different times have had some relatively down periods. But keep in mind also,
1: we all have restructuring.
0: A down period for Permian in the last 15 years or so has still only been like 7-5 or something.
1: Yeah, right? we still go to the playoffs.
0: I don't know if you've had a margin like this between these two teams. I'm going to have to find out.
1: I've got a stat specialist that works for me. I bet you can find it for me. We're gonna expect that tomorrow or next week.
0: We're gonna look it up. We're gonna find it. Meanwhile, we are gonna toss it back, and we're gonna talk a little bit about maybe the shape of things for the postseason, and we're gonna look around district. 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
6: And we are back live down Broadband Stadium, Midland, Texas. Odessa Permian 42, Midland lead 10. And like I said, I hate to keep harping, but I didn't see this. I did not have this on my bingo card. I had it at 36-28. That's what my prediction was.
7: Yeah,
6: and, I think you had the biggest. You had a two score space between. That's all you had.
7: I had them scoring 42. Yeah. Which is what they scored today, but I had a Midland Lee scoring 30.
6: Yeah.
7: So, look, we are at Astound Broadband Stadium, and I am astounded. And we were playing the Rebels, and the only thing they were rebelling against was the end zone.
6: I was looking, especially from Anders, you know. We'd heard so much about him. J.P. Reyes, which has like 1,500 yards passing. We looked for big things for these guys, and we thought, I hope that you know, the Mojo defense can stand up against this.
7: I mean, he came in with 1,500 yards of passing, and I don't think he left with 1,700 yards.
6: No, I don't think he did.
7: It may be some garbage time stuff at the end boosted him, but
6: They pulled him there. Pretty much the whole fourth quarter, you know, and they just put Mendoza in after that, and so I don't know. I'm at a loss, but I just know that it ended like we wanted it to end, with Mojo going 7-0. There is a good chance, and I don't want to jinx it, but a good chance we could go and sweep undefeated through the regular season.
7: Yeah, and
6: all
7: look,
6: the way through.
7: And look, I don't want it to be, you know, we've been wrong so often, as anyone listening to us knows.
6: We're
7: but I do want to say,
6: lot.
7: Look, here were the keys to the game. Master the moment. Yeah, we mastered the moment.
6: We did that.
7: Big players make big plays in big games.
6: Boy
7: did was that the case.
6: Mendoza, Vickers, at Neveretti, Caden Taylor, you name them. Josh Thompson even had a score.
7: Keep cleaning up the errors.
6: They did a good job.
7: They did. There were a few sloppy things and a few penalties you don't like, but I mean.
6: But what I saw out there that I liked was Middle League come up shoving and pushing and shoving, and I've seen

0: one of our, you know, one of our top guys grab those guys from Mojo and walk them off.
1: Exactly.
0: You know, they use the head. You know, grab those guys and walk them off. It's not worth a 15-yard penalty.
2: And then turnovers, and really all we had was a garbage time interception.
0: Yeah, that was it.
2: You know, nothing that at that stage of the game was going to do all that much harm. No. I mean, do you wish he hadn't done it? Sure. But
0: sure.
2: Given the game he had, he had to have approached 350 to 400. We never got stats, and the ones we were keeping were tough because by the end there was so much being called back.
0: Yeah.
2: And you know, it tells me that this team really is really good. This Permian team really
0: is. They're not a fluke.
2: You kept needing something to reassure you, right? Because it seems like every game there's had that quarter where we kind of let off the brakes.
0: Yeah.
2: Or we're playing a bad team from Arizona, so we're up 35-0, but we don't score in the second quarter.
0: We
2: get up 14, and then we have guys in there, and they score two touchdowns. But, I mean, those guys still played pretty well.
0: Yeah.
2: So they're just a number of things that we've been waiting to see, and we definitely saw them today.
0: Yes.
2: I do want to talk a little bit about what happened in district.
0: Please do.
2: Well, poor OHS.
0: poor kids.
2: The Broncos just got tamed by the Bulldogs, 47-13. Mm. And I think, as we all recognize, that score could have been much worse than that if it hadn't been the enemy. It was 35-0, I believe, at the halftime. San Angelo Central, frankly, a lot closer against Midland Greenwood than you would have imagined. It was 28-21, but they did come out with the win. And, of course, the big one in district. It's so weird that district scores are going to be so bang, bang, bang this year. Oftentimes, there will only be two games most of the time because there's going to be a bye for most of us most weeks.
0: Or a non-district game in there.
2: I don't think anybody else has scheduled a non-district during
0: that time. We should be either doing the byes or we're doing the district play.
2: We have two games and then a bye and then the closer in district against that central team. But then there's us 42-10. I mean, what can you ask for after the first week of district other than to be clearly the most dominant, best team, beating the best team? And, you know, that's the thing is, right, this Lee team is absolutely likely to go to the playoffs.
0: Oh, yeah, they will. And they're a solid team. I think that this is proof positive that Mojo – is a more solid team. This is a year that these guys could go all the way, you know, as far as undefeated season. I'm really looking forward to that.
2: Yeah, there's a lot to be happy about. There's a lot to feel really, really good about. And, you know, when we come back from the break, we'll talk a little bit about some of that playoff stuff, and then we'll close out here, let everybody go and celebrate their Friday night because there is a lot to celebrate. You know, your Basin Packers score here from Astown Stadium in Midland. Your Mojo 42, the Lee Rebels 10. 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
4: Welcome back to Astound Stadium here in Midland, Texas, where your mojo pulled off the victory that we all wanted, but we never expected to look like that.
5: We never dreamed.
4: And, you know, it is so early. We don't really want to be talking all that much about postseason. But let me just point this out. We learned last year what a difference that top seed makes.
5: Ooh. It makes it easy on us. You know, we don't have to go to El Paso. Usually we just go to Abilene.
4: And more importantly,
5: the first playoff game will be home a lot of times, which would be nice.
4: Yeah, but more importantly, it means that second round matchup is usually a little more doable.
5: Yes, exactly. Good point.
4: You don't want to underestimate anybody, but your path is just different not taking one of those top seeds out there. I mean, everything becomes easier if you're facing second seeds on your way through. And, you know, in the third round, we know that arguably the number one team in the state is there in Allen. But if you're going to see them in the third round, you've made it to the third round again. And you know, we played a Mansfield Lake Ridge last year, and that was not the kind of matchup that North Crowley was the year before.
5: No, it was much better.
4: Just wasn't. And 2 years in a row in North Crowley, now that they're in Region 2,
5: thank you.
4: You know, sayonara.
5: I love you guys.
4: Adios. So, you know, you got to feel good about it.
5: Yeah, you really do.
4: There is the possibility of an undefeated regular season. I don't see anybody coming in that we're facing either here when we face Midland High or back at home when we play OHS or Central. Sorry, but I don't see them being anything other than significant underdogs and us being significant favorites, and rightfully so.
5: And, you know, but here again, you don't want to just take that for granted, you know, because you don't want to just throw your cleats on the playing field and think you're going to win. San Angelo's playing solid, and they always play us tough, so you got to be careful there. Midland, I don't know. So, I mean, they're tough.
4: Here's the good thing. No one in that locker room right now, they do not have us tuned in that locker room. I can promise you that.
5: No.
4: So when I say we are going to pound Odessa High School, when I say we are going to beat Midland High going away,
5: I think so.
4: And when I say we are going to beat Central comfortably, it puts no burden on anybody other than my predictions, because those coaches are going to have them ready. I tell you, the smartest thing they'll do, and they will do it, is they're going to come up with reasons to be the bad guys next week. They're going to create an us against a them against the world mentality,
5: right,
4: or everybody against the coaches mentality.
5: Crosstown rivalry.
4: To make sure that they don't go in there thinking, we can show up and we're going to crush these guys.
5: Right.
4: We've seen it. I mean, we've seen a loss to Odessa High, right?
5: We have been beaten by Odessa High.
4: I mean, just the one time since we've been calling these games, but it's one too many from the vantage point of Coach Ellison and company.
5: Exactly. And it is a sore spot for him.
4: Yeah. Oh. Yes, it certainly
5: yes,
4: is.
5: It is a sore
4: I can
5: spot.
4: Say
5: we don't
4: this.
5: Bring it up.
4: I can say this. My Monday is going to be one of my favorite interviews I've ever done with Coach Ellison. It is going to be a happy, happy day, and I promise you, no matter how I phrase the questions about OHS, no matter how I try to get him to do it, he is going to do nothing but be professional about how they are going to approach that game.
5: He's always been professional. And that's his job.
4: And on top of it, he is going to make sure his guys know that, because, look, we all know how this works.
5: Oh, yeah.
4: This is OHS's season.
5: Yep.
4: On you know, if they win, it doesn't matter what they do the rest of the season.
5: They're done.
4: Whereas for us, we got to see it as a business proposition.
5: Sir.
4: Now, if you want to know what's going on across the state, and particularly across the area, where there was a lot of action tonight.
5: A lot of action. all over the state.
4: You should tune into the West Texas High School Football Scoreboard Show on our

0: 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And this is every Friday, the regular season only. And believe it or not, there are only a few more weeks left of this before we are thinking about postseason.
1: That's right.
0: Meanwhile, we'll be here, and we get the good booth.
1: We get the good booth in Ratliff. Yes,
0: we're the home team next week. Denver and Graham, you get the smaller booth.
1: And I will tell you this on our way out. If you're going to go to that game, and a lot of people will go to the game, get there early. Don't think that you can show up at a quarter to seven and get a seat. It's not going to happen. The game, always, no matter what kind of setup either team has, it's always a sellout. Get there early. That way, you're going to have a seat. And for me and Derek Capsom, I'm Tracy Scott. Thank you so much for listening to us. We do appreciate it. We got some thank yous to throw out. Kelly Peterson, thank you so much. That's our executive producer. John Mash, vice president and the owner of the company. Thank you, sir. I know you're listening. You're a great guy, just in case he is listening. And, of course, Dom, our board guy. Thank you, betcha. Dom, you do a great job. Thanks for making us sound good. Folks, we will see you next week at Rattler Stadium.
0: Hey, Anita and Chanel, I hope you enjoyed the game.
1: Oh, yeah, don't forget about them. Thank you so much. Thank you, guys. And like I said, we'll see you from Ratliff Stadium. 7-0 Mojo taking on Odessa High. We'll see you Friday night. 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
9: Good afternoon. Updated forecast. Temperatures are moving into the middle to upper 80s this afternoon on this Friday. Around 85 degrees at the Midland-Odessa Airport, and the temperatures more than likely will continue to be in the mid to upper 80s as we go through the weekend. In fact, by Sunday, the temperatures reach a high close to 91 degrees. It's still summer. From the Al Roberts TV studio, meteorologist Ron Roberts.
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10: In the atmosphere, a ridge of high pressure and sinking air has been with us for over a week now, perhaps even 2 weeks, and it's keeping the temperatures warm during the day. But in the evening, the temperature's falling off with low relative humidity, so our temperatures are falling into the middle upper 50s or 60 degrees. Some very pleasant weather conditions to start today as we get closer to the weekend. And no precipitation for that weekend as well. From the AlRoberts.tv studio, meteorologist Ron Roberts.
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Jack and Jim were a few good men where you learn how to kiss and cuss and fight too. 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
10: Very nice evening. Once again, this is our payday because the temperatures are a little warm during the day, but the evenings are just awesome across the Permian Basin and Midland Odessa area. Well, the temperatures are dropping overnight into the middle upper 60s, and a partly cloudy sky will return by about Saturday afternoon with a high temperature of 86 degrees. Sunday's temperatures at 91 degrees. Where they are, Roberts.tv, CDM, meteorologist Ron Roberts.
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Hey, it's Big D and Bubba from the Morning Show. 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Later in the day, Tracy Scott will quiz you for a chance to win. It's all right here. 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
6: The weather forecast for the Permian Basin, Midland, Odessa, this Saturday afternoon. The temperatures are reaching into the middle upper 80s. In many locations across the area, Andrews temperature this afternoon at 85 degrees. But down in Marfa and, of course, southwest Texas, Pecos, temperatures there in mid to upper 80s and a few 90s down in the Big Bend area. So stay hydrated if you're going to get out and enjoy. From the RRoberts.tv studio, meteorologist Ron Roberts.
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8: Very nice evening. Once again, this is our payday because the temperatures are a little warm during the day, but the evenings are just awesome across the Permian Basin and the Midland-Odessa area. Well, the temperatures are dropping overnight into the middle upper 60s, and a partly cloudy sky will return by about Saturday afternoon with a high temperature of 86 degrees. Sunday's temperatures at 91 degrees. Where they are, Roberts.tv, studio. Meteorologist Ron Roberts.
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4: Well, the forecast for the Permian Basin, Midland, Odessa, on this Saturday afternoon, the temperatures are reaching into the middle upper 80s. In many locations across the area, Andrews temperature this afternoon at 85 degrees, but down in Marfa and, of course, southwest Texas, Pecos, temperatures there in mid to upper 80s and a few 90s down in the Big Bend area. So stay hydrated if you're going to get out and enjoy. From the RRoberts.tv studio, meteorologist Ron Roberts.
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0: It's always on 5 in Margaritaville, come to think of it.
1: Yeah, I heard that.
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5: The weather forecast for the Permian Basin, middle Odessa, this Saturday afternoon. The temperatures are reaching into the middle upper 80s. In many locations across the area, Andrews temperature this afternoon at 85 degrees. But down in Marfa and, of course, southwest Texas, Pecos, temperatures there in mid to upper 80s and a few 90s down in the Big Bend area. So stay hydrated if you're going to get out and enjoy. From the R. Roberts.TV studio, meteorologist Ron Roberts.
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1: What's up, Bubba? Good morning to you, sir.
0: I want to warn people not to do what I did. I tried to make iced coffee, and I was thinking I'll do this real fast. I'm going to basically pour hot coffee over ice in a travel mug, put the lid on, and snap it shut like this. I'm going to snap that thing, and then I shook it up nicely. I'm like, oh, this is going to be great. Ah. When I opened it up, it exploded. I didn't think that it was going to make steam.
2: Oh.
1: Oh. I didn't either.
2: Yeah. I wouldn't have either.
0: So just a little heads up. And a spray. It was before. Yeah. So anyway, just don't do that. Just a little heads up. If you ever want to make iced coffee, don't do it that way. That is not going to work. And it will create a major mess, especially if you try to open it up in the car. Then you've really got a problem. You basically opened up a pressure cooker.
1: Can you brew it and just put it in the refrigerator and let it get cold?
2: That's exactly what I was going to ask, Steve. Can you make that ahead of time?
0: I normally do.
2: Okay.
0: I normally do. But I was in a hurry and I went to grab one out of the thing. And I'm like, I don't have one. So I hurried up and I brewed it. And then I just grabbed a big chunk of ice. And yeah, it was just dumb. Just dumb. So don't do that.
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0: Kenny Chesney. Remember me that way. Here on the Weekend Wake Up with Big D and Bubba.
1: Hey, Chad and James Hampton are joining us. They have a book. It's called 100 Days of Strength for Hunters. They're pastors. They have their own churches and also big hunters. Good to see you guys.
2: Thank you.
3: Thanks for having us.
1: Talk to us about this book. It's, first off, a small size that would fit really well in like a backpack if you're going to be hunting or you're going to be hiking or whatever.
2: Yeah.
1: Great size. But what's in this book?
3: So this is 100 Days of Devotions in this book. We wanted to create something to give a tool to people on their hunt for God and his plan for their life. That's what we tell people.
0: And didn't you guys say that hunt and seek, when you take those words, the meaning is the same.
3: Same thing.
0: Something, you're hunting something.
3: Yes. So if you plug that word hunt in for the word seek in the Bible, there's a verse, Jeremiah 29:13. God says, "You will seek me and find me when you seek me with all your heart. You will hunt me and find me when you hunt me with all of your heart."
2: Mm-hmm.
3: And that's one thing James and I tell people all the time. It's crazy. We are willing to put hours and hours and hours in a tree stand.
1: Let's go.
3: To hunt a deer.
1: Yep.
3: To put them out on your wall that you can't take with you when you leave.
1: Yeah, mm-hmm. That's right.
3: How willing are you to sit down and open up your Bible and spend time with God and pray to him for 10, 15 minutes? James and I challenge each other all the time with that.
2: Yeah.
3: And that's why we wanted to create this book. We wanted to give hunters just something that it's got a verse, it's got an application, and it's got a prayer at the end that they can open up every day and hunt God and his plan for their life with it.
0: Yeah. You know, this is going to sound silly too, and I know Big D was talking about it's perfect sized for putting in your backpack or a duffel bag or even in your glove compartment or wherever you might need to find it. But you know what? I'm going to say this too. It's also great. I'm going to throw this out there. Back in the day, we used to put books on the back of the toilet.
2: Yes, exactly. I was just going to say that.
0: That was like the Reader's Digest. That's what it was made for. And this is great for that because instead of doom scrolling on your phone and getting negativity and all the crazy stuff from your algorithm, you can actually go. It's perfect. Short little stories. You go through it. It's a page long.
2: Yep.
0: And it's perfect timing for that kind of stuff.
3: Yes. Mm-hmm.
2: Perfect.
3: Yes.
2: Yeah. We had a book signing actually 2 weeks ago in Michigan, and somebody came up and we were talking to him about that. He said, it's good to sit next to your toilet. Depending on you know, how long you're there, you can get through 1, 2, 3 devotionals.
3: Depends on how long you're in there.
0: Yeah. And I know that's kind of a silly thing, but put your phone down.
2: Yes.
0: I think we're all healthier if we put our phones down a little bit more.
2: Amen.
0: Like I love, mine sits, when we're doing the show, mine sits on a charger behind me most of the time. Mm. And it's awesome.
2: Yeah.
1: This is a great gift. You know, women are always trying to find out, what do you get for your guy? You know,
2: if
1: they're hunters, because we're impossible to buy for.
0: Well, because we don't need anything.
1: And we don't want them buying the lift kit because we want to do it ourselves. you got the wrong one. But this is it's a really great, thoughtful gift. And like Bubba said, you know, putting the phone down and having some connection when you're in nature and whether you're hunting or just looking and just being or you know, whatever you're doing, having that out there and that connection to creation and God, it's important.
2: Yeah.
1: Best place to pick this up is where?
2: People can get a signed copy of our book on our website, twinfactortv.com, but it's also available on Amazon, Walmart, you know, different platforms like that as well.
0: Also, they can follow you on TikTok and Facebook and Instagram and YouTube, Twin Factor TV.
2: Yes.
0: And follow all the adventures there because you guys do a lot.
2: Yeah. God has us doing a lot of work for him, but we love it. It's awesome. We love it. We wouldn't want to do any other thing.
1: 100 Days of Strength for Hunters is the name of it. Check it out. Chad and James Hampton. Boys, thank you. Appreciate it, man.
3: Thanks for having us.
2: Thanks again. God bless you. Yes, God bless.

0: Wagon Wheel, Darius Rucker. On the weekend, wake up with Big D and Bubba.
1: Actress Ashley Eckstein is joining us in the studio. Bubba can hardly contain himself.
0: I've got my coffee here, and I'm like, do I hold? I have to. I have to have a prop. So the coffee's going to help calm me. It's like a teddy bear.
1: It's therapy, dog.
0: It is. It's like I can just sit here and pet my coffee mug.
1: So we'll get into what she's doing. Star Wars, you played one of his favorite characters. Plays, yes.
0: Yeah. Ahsoka Tano from Clone Wars and from everything since.
2: Yes.
0: Yeah, just a great character. And we were talking about it. I said, you know, in the Disney era, there's not been a lot of perfect characters. But Ahsoka has been one of those.
2: Oh, my goodness. Thank you. Well, I should say, you're stuck with me, Sky Guy.
1: Golly, you guys are so nerdy.
3: You just left him speechless.
1: Wow, Ashley can play you.
0: I know.
1: All day long.
0: Oh, yeah.
1: She knows her power over you,
2: well,
1: man.
2: Thank you for those kind words. You know, so I got to originate the character of Ahsoka Tano starting in 2006. She came out in 2008 in Star Wars The Clone Wars.
0: Right.
2: And we've had the privilege of time. You know, not many characters do you get to develop from 2008 to, you know, I still get to voice Ahsoka
0: right
2: here in 2026. So she's had a lot of time to develop, which I think is why she's so beloved.
0: I also love that you were able to turn this into an incredible side hustle. You know, you yes walked in and Carson's like, look at her jacket. Your jacket is astounding.
2: Oh, and thank you.
0: That kind of came from, I mean, I'm sure that's a Her Universe product. Okay.
1: Explain the clothing line.
0: Yeah.
2: When I first came out as the voice of Ahsoka in 2008, I wanted Star Wars clothes made for me. And I quickly learned that they didn't exist. You know, there was the stereotype that Star Wars was just for men and boys. And that's not true. You know, even back in 2008, you know, 45% of all Star Wars fans were women and girls. And they weren't making us anything to buy. And so I did what any girl would do. It's like, if they're not making me something, then I'm going to make it myself.
0: Mm-hmm.
2: And so I started my company, Her Universe, in 2010. And it started with just 10 Star Wars t-shirts, and now it's grown to all fandom. You know, we do everything from Marvel to Disney to Lord of the Rings, and, you know, of course, Star Wars. But now it's not just for women and girls. It's for men and boys. It's for everyone, because fandom is for everyone.
1: You got 3X in there?
2: Yes, we do.
1: All right, girl. That's what I'm talking about. All right, we'll talk more with Ashley and let Bubba kind of come off the ceiling. We'll do that on the way next. Hang on.

0: You should probably leave.
1: Oh, you should probably leave.
0: It's Chris Stapleton here on the weekend. Wake up with Big D and Bubba.
2: Ashley X9 is joining us. You know her from the voice of Star Wars' iconic character, Ahsoka Tano. And she's got her own clothing line. But also, this is... Okay, so you wrote a book. It's like a fan fiction kind of deal.
3: Well, yes.
2: Kinda.
0: If you're a fan of you.
4: And your husband.
0: And your husband.
3: So it started with my husband. So... My husband...
2: Who is a stud, by the way. Good Lord.
3: I agree. Thank you. I'm biased.
2: I'm not like that. I've won many bets off of your husband, baseball player.
3: Oh, thank you. You know, he would apologize if you put him on his on your fantasy team. But he actually, you know, he was good for the fantasy team. Like, he, you know, he was really good on the field. He always had a high batting average. But my husband is David Eckstein, and... His memoir, Just Enough, we just released, but it's been in the works for 15 years. And, you know, finally we released it in time for the 20th anniversary of the Cardinals winning the World Series. And David was the World Series MVP in 2006.
2: That's all right. Not bad.
3: So my book, Lucky 22, which we released at the same time, we dropped his and hers versions.
0: 22 is his number.
3: Yes. And there's a whole story behind it. So it's a romance novel, very wholesome, like a Hallmark movie, but it's inspired by the true story of how we met and fell in love. And it's a chapter in my husband's book. But, you know, I figured people were going to want to know more. They were going to want to know more of the whole story. And so our publisher also publishes romance novels. And I went to them and I said, hey, what if we did a his and hers edition, but take how we met and like blow it out into a whole fiction story inspired by the true story. So Lucky 22 is fiction, but it's about 90% true. And for Star Wars fans, how I became the voice of Ahsoka is in here.
2: Oh, cool.
4: Like, okay, Ashley, but you also need to know, not only is Bubba like the biggest Star Wars fan, he's also a huge Hallmark fan.
3: No way.
4: Oh, yeah. So you've just made it.
0: I'm a softie.
3: Oh, my gosh.
0: And I actually like to read. I know that's crazy. I'm a boy, and I like to
4: read.
0: But
4: you did the audiobook, correct?
3: I did.
4: See, oh. So
3: I did.
0: Okay, so this would be great. Yeah. Good road trip stuff. Yeah, I love the whole idea of doing the his and hers thing, too. Timothy Zahn, who was tied to Star Wars for years, doing some of the original novelizations. It wasn't a Star Wars book, but he did an attack on Earth from the Earth point of view and then from the aliens' point of view.
3: Oh, my
0: the
3: goodness.
0: The exact same story, two different books, and you got it from the different angles. And then he did like a third book that kind of resolved everything after the fact. And I love the fact that you're doing this from your two unique perspectives, because there's always a his and hers.
3: Yes, yes. And it actually, so my husband David didn't have anything to do with Lucky 22, and he read it after the fact. And I was like, well, it's too late if you have any changes. It's printed.
0: Right.
3: But he actually really appreciated it, because he was like, oh, wow, like... It's not your typical romance from the standpoint of you meet, you fall in love, you get married, you live happily ever after. We actually get married early on in the book, and then I show what it's like to be married to a professional athlete. And P.S., it's not all puppy dogs and rainbows. It shows the hard side of continuing to show up and choose each other, and the lonely side of being an athlete's wife.
0: Was the WAGS thing a thing back then?
3: You know, it's so funny, because it wasn't. You know, now, because of Taylor and Travis, I mean, it's just on blast. I feel like everyone knows what...
0: I'm sorry, Ashley. WAGS, wives and girlfriends, Big D.
3: Yes.
0: Wives and girlfriends.
2: Dude,
0: it's like a club.
2: All right,
0: I'm sorry, Ashley. Go on.
2: I need subtitles on.
3: So yeah, you know, people didn't know what WAG meant back then. Now they do. But we were kind of one of the first actor athlete, you know, relationship at the time, because people kind of looked at us crazy of like, oh, you're gonna still continue to have a career and be married to an athlete, because usually the wife stopped her career because it's a very hard life. So I talk about how hard it is to continue to have a career and continue to choose each other and show up and be there for each other. So I'm very proud of it. And also, I give you a glimpse behind the scenes of what it was like. I mean, he had a lot of injuries. So it is a good companion series, a his and hers.
0: Your book is called Lucky 22.
3: Yes.
0: And then David's is Just Enough.
3: Just Enough.
2: Lucky 22 is the name of Ashley's. It's good to see you. Thank you.
3: Thank
2: for coming
3: you for in. Having me on.
2: And you made this goober's the whole week.
0: He's absolutely. Yeah, nothing bad can happen.
2: That's right.
0: Nothing.
3: Well, I have to end this interview by saying, may the force be with you.
0: And also with you.
2: Wow. Thanks, Ashley.
3: Thank you.
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3: 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I know yesterday there were a bunch of vendors already setting up. It looks like the weather is going to be perfect to spend it outdoors
10: for the next 2 days. So if you are trying to do some Christmas shopping, well, this is a great place to do that. I can't remember. I read somewhere how many vendors, and it's a ton of vendors that are going to be there. So lots of different opportunities to start some of that Christmas shopping or just shopping for yourself, whatever you want to do. And don't forget, Whiskers and Tails is going to be set up there with lots of animals between today and tomorrow. They'll have a lot of dogs there available for adoption, all looking for homes. So if you're interested in adopting, this is where they're going to be this weekend. So make sure you make those plans. Head on over. It is today from 9 to 6, and then tomorrow on Sunday, it is from 1 to 5. It's all in downtown Stanton. And you can get more details, see more information at kix99.net.
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2: Hey, good morning to you, Bubba.
0: I miss humans at the grocery store. Carson, the store you go to, do they have people like in an actual line, or do you have to go do the self-checkout only?
3: No, I specifically go, if there is a cashier available, I will go to that person to make sure that we have got those jobs.
0: Dude, I brought my own bags, and I put them down on the little scale thing, so whenever I loaded stuff in, it would say, oh, okay, this is whatever, because it's all done by weight. Well, as soon as I put my bag in, they come over, and it was like, beep, beep, beep, little things flashing, and somebody has to come over and watch the video to see that I'm not doing anything wrong, and then... Now, I guess because I've been alerted, if I fluff the bag, they think I'm sliding things in. Dude, it takes five times longer.
3: It's a rookie mistake, man. You got to scan that first item, you put it in the bag, and then you put it in the bagging area.
0: Oh.
3: Yeah. That way.
0: Okay, that's actually... So, okay, again. Put it in the bag.
3: Then put it down. Put it in the staging area, we will call it. Yes. So that way it doesn't register that you put down some weight that you haven't scanned.
0: Okay.
3: Mm-hmm.
0: All right. And that doesn't throw it off?
3: Nope.
0: Like it doesn't.
3: No, because the bag is so light that it's not going to make any sort of difference if you scan your box of Cheez-Its.
0: It really is a rookie mistake.
3: Yes.
0: Because and seriously, when I go to fluff the bag, it makes the little thing and the little
3: video
0: pops up.
3: You are my nightmare at self-checkout. This guy's out here fluffing bags. Hurry up!
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3: Kix 99.1, there is a 5K, well, it's a 1K, 5K, however far K you want to walk, taking place today at Midland College. 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If you're not pre-registered, it's fine. 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And basically, this is a walk that brings people together, that lets you know you are not alone. This is all about suicide prevention and mental health and mental wellness. So if you would like to be around, if you have been in a dark place or you know someone who's been in a dark place, this is a great opportunity for you to talk with people and form that, you know, coalition of friends around you. It is the Out of the Darkness Walk. Again, it's going to be at Midland College this morning. It's from 9 to noon, and you still have plenty of time to sign up. You don't have to rush on over there, but you can find more information at kix99.net.

He's a ranch hand in a pinch, man. Hotter than the red on a cattle brand. Cause she's a gold digger with a quick trigger. A cast iron skillet swinging lid flipper. Now he's a double wide on the county line. Sipping on a six pack of Lone Star Light. She did him dirty, took him to the clinic.

horseback. Now he's a buckskin, 15 hands, 5-time team road champion.

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1: So, hey, Bubba, Carson brought in a tape measure. It's a metal one. Hey, can you put it on like you're from hip to hip? Let's see what how wide
0: from
1: it is.
0: From hip to hip?
1: Yeah.
0: Like from just hip to measure hip, across? Is this about right?
1: Like you would be sitting or something, you know, like you're.
2: Yeah, but you want to do it
0: lower?
2: No. You would go higher, and then yeah, do you want to?
1: And just kind of get that, and then what's the number?
0: Well,
1: there?
0: Do I wrap around all the way?
1: No,
2: you
1: just
2: a little bit.
1: Don't go all the way. Just like you would, like from
2: yeah,
1: like from side to side.
0: Yeah. All right, yeah, got it.
1: All right, what is that say? What's that number?
0: 19. So?

0: Okay.
1: Oh, what are you doing?
0: What 19 what?
1: Inches? 19 inches, yeah.
0: No, you didn't do that right.
2: Does that feel small to you?
0: Yeah, it's very small.
3: Okay. Look! Did you get... Look! Okay, from here to here.
0: Yeah, go all the way, kind of all the way to the side. Yeah, yeah. Mm-hmm. All right.
1: Oh, now it's 20 inches.
2: Yeah.
1: Oh,
2: okay.
1: Oh. I did an extra for you. I went from the side all the way around.
0: I pulled up what the canopy width is on an F-22 Raptor because I know that you're going to be going and getting in one, and I wanted to see if you were going to fit or not. it's 45 inches.
1: Oh, good.
0: It's 3.75 feet, but I'm not sure you measured right, so I'm just saying. You might want to have one of those girdles, the man girdles.
1: That won't shrink your hips. Your hips is like really your body.
2: No, it'll help. It'll a little bit. Yeah, it'll take off some inches.
0: Really? Man, I would just in case.
2: As a woman that wears Spanx as if they were just part of my daily wardrobe, yes.
0: Bobby, you do not want to climb up that little rickety ladder and sit in there, and all of a sudden you can't fit.
2: Is it really 3 feet?
0: It's 3.75 feet across.
2: Wow, that feels...
1: The canopy width? How do you even get these numbers?
2: Yeah, doesn't that feel big?
1: Well, shouldn't that have been classified?
0: I don't know. It's on Google. Maybe that's wrong. I don't know. One time, I was a buddy of mine took me up in his helicopter, and we're flying around, and he goes, he's acting kind of weird. I'm like, something's wrong. I'm like, what's wrong? He goes, are you sitting on the collective? The collective, like, is something used to...
1: It's a little spinny thing.
0: And it's on the side. And I've been sitting on it the entire time because I'm so wide. And he was like, dude, could you get your fat butt off of it so I can actually land this thing?
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0: Come on in, man. Have a seat. It's Old Dominion one-man band on the weekend. Wake up with Big D and Bubba.
1: Tyler White is joining us from seasons 3 and 4, Love on the Spectrum. What's up, Tyler? What's up,
2: hey, guys. Dude? How y'all doing today?
0: Tyler!
1: Man. Just doing good.
0: Everything got better now that you're here.
2: Well, I'm glad to be here.
1: You had a lot of loves in your life, including Madison, who was your girl.
2: Yes, sir.
1: You guys are engaged. And by the way, if you have not seen Love on the Spectrum, definitely watch it. It is maybe one of the best things you're going to watch in a long time.
2: Won 3 out of 5 Emmys this year.
1: Okay, Tyler.
3: Wow.
0: What? Do you actually get the Emmy trophy?
2: I don't think I've got one yet, but I sure would love them to send me one.
1: Dude. Come on, Emmys.
2: Which sounds pretty good to me. It was considered to be a nomination, but it didn't make the final cut. But the way I look at it, even though it didn't make the final cut, still, just to have it being considered is a big...
0: Yeah.
2: It's a big
0: honor.
2: It's
0: nice to be in the conversation.
1: Yeah. So anyway, you have lots of loves, including, like I said, Madison, but also trivia. You're a huge trivia guy.
2: Oh, I love trivia.
1: And you love country music.
2: I do.
1: So let's tie them together. Tyler White, which late country star release should have been a cowboy in 1993?
2: Toby Keith, and it was in the key of G.
3: That's right.
1: What is the missing word in the title of Jody Messina's chart-topping single, Heads Carolina, Tails...
2: California, in the key of E.
1: George Strait's 1995 storytelling classic, Check Yes or No, opens with a line about an elementary school memory starting in what grade?
2: Third grade, key of F.
3: That's right.
2: I don't think George Strait made an F in class.
0: I love that you know so much about country music, but you know, we talked about it the last time you were in here where you basically were like, oh, that's the key of A flat or whatever. I mean, it's so amazing.
2: Perfect pitch, baby.
1: By the way, pull my phone up, Bubba. Let's see how he does on a little bit of this. What key is this in?
2: D, Fishing in the Dark, Nitty Gritty Dirt Band.
1: Yeah, that's right.
2: Key of G, Don't Happen Twice, Kenny Chesney.
1: This is going back a little bit.
2: Key of A, She Don't Know She's Beautiful, Sammy Kershaw. I've emceed for him at the Strawberry Festival.
0: Oh, look at Tyler White.
2: Key of A, Fireman, George Strait.
1: Woo! Oh, finally.
2: Key of A, Song of the South, Alabama.
1: All right, Tyler White is with us, impressing, and we'll talk about some music, some new stuff coming out on the

0: All right, it's Morgan Wallen, don't we, with Big D and Bubba here on the Weekend Wake Up.
1: From seasons 3 and 4 of Love on the Spectrum, Tyler White is joining us. Man, we're so glad to have you in, brother.
2: Glad to be here.
1: Hey, you know, what was a weird thing about, you know, having a camera crew follow you guys around? What was the most surprising thing about all of that to you, you thought?
2: I guess the hard thing was keeping the engagement a secret for 9 months. I mean, I understand with it being TV and not wanting it to spoil for everybody, but Madison had to wait for 9 months just to wear her engagement ring. I mean,
0: oh, wow.
2: I felt bad for her, and I wanted to say to the whole world, too, so once the engagement aired, I'm like, thank you, Jesus. Now we can confirm it to the whole – now the whole world knows.
1: Yeah, right.
0: Wow.
1: Did you pick out the ring yourself?
2: I did. I knew that her favorite color is red, and, you know, I looked at that verse in the Bible that says, for who can – find a virtuous woman for her price is far beyond rubies, and it just fitted special. I mean,
1: yeah, man, that's awesome.
0: Did you know he's about to be singing the national anthem for a NASCAR race?
2: That's right. Next Saturday afternoon, I'm going to be singing the national anthem for the NASCAR O'Reilly Series Blue Cross 300 at Charlotte Motor Speedway.
1: What?
2: Dream come true, and I'm looking forward to doing it some more for NASCAR races.
1: Do you who wrote it on his hand?
0: Luke Bryan.
1: Luke Bryan, when he had to do it, he wrote the lyrics on his hand, the words. He couldn't remember them all. He was
0: he was afraid of forgetting. Yeah. He did remember, but he did glance, and that's when everybody's like, oh, he cheated.
1: Yeah.
2: I know it by heart because I've done it ever since growing up in Arkansas, singing at the basketball games. And
1: yeah.
2: So I know it pretty good.
1: Hey, talk to us about this. You got a Christmas song that's going to be coming out?
2: I do. Key of F Sharp, Cowboys Christmas. I wrote this one with Jackson Nance, Taylor Sanford, and Andrew Belucci, who's written with Lil Nas X, Linkin Park, Shaboozy, and Post Malone. I've always wanted to do a Christmas song, and of course, Madison has a role in it you're going to hear in a little bit. And also, I mean, the part where I say, what do you say we go to Christmas Lane, Madison? That's in reference to an event we have in my hometown of Plant City, Florida, called Christmas Lane. I'm the MC for the concerts there, and it's something very special. It's something that's been on my heart, and I hope people enjoy it.
1: Oh, that's awesome. That's going to be coming out in November 6th.
2: November 6th.
1: As we get ready for that. There's
0: playing some of it right now.
3: That's all it takes to make this Cowboys Christmas dream come true.
1: Excited, man. I'm excited to have you at the studio, man. And I'm so excited that you get to do all this stuff, man. You're going to be like, you're doing the national anthem at the NASCAR. You're hosting CMA Fest.
0: Oh, dude, he's doing so many other things. I think this is great, too. So I don't know if you know, Tyler drives, and he can only drive right now in Plant City, but they're looking to do expansion and all that. But what I find amazing is he's been spearheading this whole push to whenever the cop pulls up your license plate, it'll tell them on their dashboard, it'll say, this person is on the spectrum.
1: Yeah.
0: So whenever they go up to the car and you don't act like Carson would or whatever, they say, oh, well, this is why. He's not drunk. He's giving me these different answers because he's thinking of the world differently.
2: Yes, so I'm going to be speaking at the University of Tennessee with the Knoxville Police Department on how cops can handle those on the spectrum and make it better. I love and appreciate our cops. They do so much for us, but I also do agree that they should learn how to handle those on the autism spectrum. And matter of fact, my friend Connor, he helped get a law in Georgia called Rio's Law to help get a license plate signaling that someone, that the driver or the passenger of that car is on the spectrum. And I think it's a pretty good idea. And I might try to see if I can do the same in Florida. I mean, I don't want to get political, but if there's any way I can help better for those on the spectrum.
0: This isn't political, Tyler. This is common sense. And it's
2: agree.
0: It's good for police to know who they're dealing with before they walk up to that car. So, yeah, you're making changes, and you're doing God's work, man.
2: That's right.
1: Well, hey, congrats on all the stuff that's going on with you. Come back and see us when you have the song coming out. We get closer to Christmas. We'd love to get you back on, talk about it, play a little bit of the Christmas song for you.
2: Yeah, absolutely. And also, I'm going to be singing and hosting at Flannel Jam in Rockford, Illinois. So looking forward to that as well.
1: All right. Tyler White, everyone.
2: Thank y'all.

0: happened to me, Russell D. Russell Dickerson on the weekend. Wake up with Big D and Bubba. 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
1: What's up, Bubba? Good morning.
0: It is unpopular opinion time, or at least maybe one of those things that is just not said or admitted very often. In the fall, it's always big. It's always big whenever it's pumpkin spice latte season and, you know, PSL day and everybody gets excited and all that. Pumpkin spice is not all that.
1: Pumpkin spice is not that nice? Is that what you're saying?
0: That's exactly. But you know what? I think you should say that twice.
2: Even if it's my vice?
0: Even if you say it thrice. Even if you do it with tapioca and rice. I don't know.
1: I wish my head was on a vice.
0: I'm just saying.
3: Ready to call the police.
0: Oh, thank you. It's so not cool to say because I know like all the girls would come out and be like, no, we're going to. I went and I had coffee. And
2: so all the girls. Let's not forget who started trade wars and carved up this world. Men. Going after spice and cinnamon and nutmeg. Thank you, Eliza Schlesinger.
0: Yes, because we were trying to please.
2: Don't just say it's us. You guys found it first. Men I will give you discovery.
0: Men were doing it to make women happy.
2: Oh, sure.
0: That's what it was all about.
2: Anyway, 1492, Columbus sailed to give his wife a pumpkin spice.
1: How long have you been sitting on this historical nod?
2: I was watching TikTok last night, and it just came on my feed, and it's really top of mind.
1: I know, we stink. Guys are terrible. I got it.

0: It's Gary Allen on the Weekend Wake Up with Big D and Bubba.
1: So I just want to say this as a former Starbucks barista. Most men don't like pumpkin spice. I can, in the 5 years I worked at Starbucks, I can name a handful of men that used to come in and order it.
2: That's very, very interesting. I wonder if there is something in our DNA that just says, you know, or even just maybe with the XY chromosome thing that just says, hey, you're into pumpkin spice and you're not.
1: I don't know, but I worked at Starbucks for 5 years at a corporate store and another year at a licensed store. And I don't have a lot of men that ordered pumpkin spice.
3: Yeah. Well, interesting. And you know what? Your experience backs up us because I don't care for it. It's not terrible, but I don't order it.
2: Yeah, I'll have it if it's there.
3: Yeah,
2: you
3: I'll
2: know.
3: Sip it. Like, okay, that's it. I don't want any more. Yeah.
1: The only thing my husband will drink pumpkin spice is a pumpkin spice frappuccino. And he has one a year.
2: And you know what? Those are good. I like them. I'm not dissing them. I'm just saying. I've never thought that pumpkin spice was all that.
3: I also don't think your husband wants you telling people that, especially other dudes. he likes a pumpkin.
1: We're good.
3: All right. Hey, thanks so much. Appreciate it.
1: All right, bye.
2: Bye-bye.
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8: Sounds insane, right? 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And Hinojosa believes schools should be able to transition children behind their parents' backs. But that's just the beginning. 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Listen to this.
12: I really don't understand how girls would be hurt by this. A threat to our little girls that doesn't exist.
8: Gina Hinojosa, radical, dangerous. We cannot allow her to become governor of Texas.
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0: It's John Party, Your Heart or Mine. And this is the Weekend Wake Up with Big D and Bubba.
1: What's going on, Bubba? Good morning.
0: Had a buddy bring up the word decimated in a conversation. He was talking about, oh, we decimated them and this and that. And I went, do you actually know what the word decimated means? And he said, yeah, destroyed. I said, no.
1: That's not right?
0: No. No, it's not. It means you brought something down by the power of one-tenth.
1: Oh, what?
0: Yeah,
1: so that's actually the opposite of what it means. I thought it meant.
0: Yes.
1: Not the opposite.
0: So when people say that, you know, oh, they're obliterated, you're decimated. Well, those are two different things. Which one?
1: So decimated means you're down 10%.
0: Yes.
1: Okay.
0: Or I guess maybe you could look at it as you're a tenth of the power before or up. Yeah, which is down 10%. Same thing, yeah.
1: Or does it mean you're down 90% and you're only worth 10%?
0: That's what I was going to say. I didn't know how to
1: say
0: that.
1: Well, then that is more what I would think it is.
0: Yeah.
1: Oh, wait a second. All right. So, wait. Are you wrong?
0: Yeah, see, I've always understood it as one thing. And now, hold on. You know, I have to go to...
2: Can't you ask Sexy Grok?
0: I am. Hey, Sexy Grok, what is the definition of decimated? You know what I'm saying.
3: Decimated originally meant to kill one in ten. Roman legions would execute every tenth.
0: Okay. All right. So, okay. One in ten.
1: One in ten.
0: All right. So, yeah. Anyway, it doesn't mean you've been destroyed. So, when you're talking about a football team, that means you have to be, you know, you have to be beaten by 10%.
1: Okay. Well, I'll use that now. Thank you.

0: train.
1: South of Sanity, it's Zach Top with Big D and Bubba here on the Weekend Wake Up.
2: All right, knock, knock.
3: Who's that? There?
2: Dishes.
3: Dishes who?
2: Dishes is a bad joke. I've got my, I got some 7-year-olds that have moved in the neighborhood. Uh-huh. I've been, I don't think kids know about knock, knock jokes. So every day, the one I did yesterday was, hey, what's up, guys? Knock, knock. And they all go, who's there? So here we go. Knock, knock.
1: Who's there?
2: Europe.
1: Europe who?
2: No, Europe who. That's maybe their favorite.
1: Knock, knock.
2: Who's there?
1: George.
2: George who?
1: George Strait to open the door! No,
2: I made that up right there.
1: What? Yes.
3: Oh, don't do that.
2: Yeah.
3: What?
2: Yeah.
3: There's tried and true, man. There's, yeah. We don't need you to add.
1: I knew my old Doctor Who one. That's a good one. Knock, knock.
2: Who's there?
1: Doctor.
2: Doctor Who.
1: Exactly.
2: Speaking of doctors, this one. Knock, knock.
1: Who's there?
2: Interrupting doctor.
1: Interrupting
2: you
1: doctor.
2: You have diabetes. Pretty good, right? They don't know that one, but that's good. That's today's.
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1: So you guys will play a game, a little trivia game.
2: You guys are
1: really good at trivia.
3: We love trivia.
1: Play at home if you are driving around, whatever. Now, I specifically wanted these questions progressively harder. Easy, medium, hard. And it is a general pop culture is the category.
0: This is my weakest.
1: Easiest to hardest. And I'm telling you, I was out of the first one.
4: Oh.
1: What is the name of the fictional kingdom where Disney's Frozen takes place?

0: Wisteria Lane.
1: No. The fictional kingdom where Frozen takes place.
0: Frostonia.
1: Starts with an A.
0: Applebee's.
2: Avalon or something like that.
0: Oh, Avalon sounds
1: good. Arendelle.
0: Arendelle. Yeah, it's a golf course.
2: All right.
0: It sounds like a golf course.
1: Well, it wasn't too much better on the second one.
2: Oh, gosh.
1: Which pop star's dedicated fan base is known as the Beehive?
2: Beyonce.
1: Beyonce's right. What are the names of the six main characters from the TV sitcom Friends?
2: Ross, Rachel, Monica, Chandler, Joey, Phoebe.
1: Yep.
0: I never watched Friends, ever.
1: Which actor played the iconic character Jack Dawson in the movie Titanic?
2: Leonardo DiCaprio.
1: What is the name of Miley Cyrus's famous country singer father?
0: Billy Ray.
1: All right. Arendelle. all right, this is medium hard.
2: Oh, gosh.
1: Which movie won the Academy Award Best Picture in 2020, making history as the first non-English language film to win the award?
2: Parasite?
0: Oh, is that
1: what?
0: It?
1: What? Yes.
0: I thought it was the one with the guy who was so happy.
3: It didn't win
0: Italian
3: for
0: guy?
3: It didn't win for movie though.
0: Oh, okay.
2: Yeah, that was Life is Beautiful.
0: Oh, yeah, which I heard is a great movie. I still haven't watched it though. All right, what else you got, Dee?
1: Before she became the Duchess of Sussex, Meghan Markle starred as Rachel Zane in which legal drama series?
2: Suits.
1: That is right. Which famous singer-songwriter wrote Rihanna's 2012 hit song Diamonds?
2: Sia.
1: Yeah. Yes.
0: Wow.
1: It's quiet on the set. What is the name of the fictional town in Indiana where the Netflix series Stranger Things is set? Hawkins is
0: Woodbury.
1: Right. Arendelle. In the Marvel Cinematic Universe.
2: Oh, no.
1: Okay, Bubba.
2: Yeah, I'm gonna punch.
1: Schaefer. In the Marvel Cinematic Universe, what is the
0: Thanos.
1: Real? It's a real name. What is the real name of the hero known as Black Widow?
0: Oh, Natasha.
3: Natasha something. Yeah.
1: Romanoff.
0: Yeah, that's it.
1: All right, there's a few of the hard ones. You want to try them?
2: Sure. Okay.
1: All right, here we go. Speed round, hard. Which 90s pop group originally formed under the name Girls' Time? Destiny's Child.
0: I was going to say Beyonce's band.
1: What was the first rap artist or group to ever win an Academy Award for Best Original Song?
2: Eminem.
0: Vanilla Ice.
3: 36 Mafia.
1: Eminem is right.
0: Ah.
1: What is the name of the high school the main characters attend in the 78 musical film Grease?
0: Hawkins.
2: Rydell.
1: That's right. Which celebrity won the very first season of American Idol in 2002?
2: Kelly Clarkson.
1: Finally, what's the first animated feature film ever released by Pixar in 1995?
2: Toy Story.
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7: 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And then Sunday is going to be, I believe it's 1 to 5 on Sunday. 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

0: Love and Life again. It's Ella. And we're Big D and Bubba. Weekend Wake Up.
1: What's up, man? Good morning.
0: Cleaning out my fridge. My freezer yesterday. Well, fridge too, but I got to the freezer and I'm pulling stuff out. And then I find something in this weird, it's like a Tupperware thing. So I pop it open and it's wrapped in newspaper. And I'm like, what the heck is this? I'm thinking it might be some. My dad brings me weird stuff all the time. Here's some hog's hair cheese I made, you know.
1: Here's a squirrel.
0: Exactly. So I go through and I'm like, well, let's see what it is. I open it up.
1: I would watch this show.
0: I open it up and it is bizarre. Took me a second to realize what it was. It's a piece of cake.
1: A wedding cake?
0: It is that 1 year piece of cake that you're supposed to eat on your anniversary that you throw in the freezer. Well, that was from my marriage 20 years ago.
1: Did you throw it away?
0: At which I'm divorced now. No, I didn't throw it away. I'm like, what do I do with this thing? So I went ahead and I wrapped it back up and I put the tape back on the newspaper. I'm like, what do I do with this?
1: So that has made the journey?
0: Somehow it made the trip. Yeah. I don't know. I must have grabbed, like, because I had a bunch of deer and stuff in the freezer, and I probably thought it was that because, you know, in the middle of a divorce, you're unpacking kind of quick.
1: Yeah.
0: Or packing kind of quick, and you're moving your stuff out and whatever.
1: So now what do you.
0: I don't know. First of all, why didn't we eat it on year one?
1: What does Bubba
0: do? Maybe that was the problem.
1: What does Bubba do with his old divorce cake?
0: Yes, I am open to suggestions.
1: Does he keep it for sentimental? Is it bad luck?
0: Do I take it out in the yard and bury it like my marriage?
1: Does some. We want to know. We need your help right now.

0: Oh, yeah, this is the Weekend Wake Up. We're Big D and Bubba, and that's Zach Brown Band and Jimmy Buffett, Knee Deep. Again, social media, at Big D and Bubba. You text 1-800-667-8686.
1: Old wedding cake. Yeah, you know the cake that you have, you're supposed to keep it and then try it, eat it, and a year later. Bubba found his from his divorce.
0: Yeah, yeah. It happens. I mean,
1: what is he doing?
0: I just grabbed everything out of the freezer and then threw it in the freezer at the new place, and it's been sitting there for all this time. I go to clean out the freezer, and there's this cake.
1: What do you think?
2: If you're divorced, throw it out. It is bad juju to keep anything, and that is from my divorce.
0: You know, maybe that's why I'm still single. I mean, all these years later.
1: It's that curse.
2: I'm a spiritual person. So I truly, truly believe things like that are omens. And if you're not in that relationship, have no intentions of going back to that relationship, you could throw it away. Or if you want to be kind of like, ha ha, look what I found, you can mail it back to her and say, here's your cake.
0: I'm not that guy. I'm not that guy.
1: Don't do that.
0: I'm not that guy.
1: It'll come back and I'll bite you.
0: All right. Thank you.
1: Thank you.
2: Yes. Bye.
0: Bye. Hi, it's Big D and Bubba. I found that wedding cake in the freezer, the slice. What do I do with it?
3: Well, if you have any grudges against your ex-wife, mail it to her.
1: Well, maybe you should mail it now. I'm thinking
0: that's two in a row.
1: Yeah. Well, it's definitely an option.
0: I mean, I'm still paying alimony. I mean,
3: yeah. Well, I would mail it to her for a Christmas present.
1: Man, don't y'all ever talk about how guys are bad and mean.
0: Like, I would never do that. I don't think I would ever do that. What do I do with the wedding cake?
4: Well, you could always drive by her house and throw it at the house.
1: Well, I'm seeing a pattern here.
0: Okay,
1: actually.
0: So now we're to the guys being terrible.
4: Pyre with it, but too bad the marriage didn't last as long as the wedding cake.
1: That's right.
0: Some seriously good wedding cake there. Whatever we should have made the marriage out of that. Right. Thank you.
1: Thanks.
0: Hi. What do you think we should do with this? I should do with it.
5: I think you should take it outside and feed it to the bird.
0: Okay.
5: Let him take it away.
0: All right. Hey, thank you very much. I appreciate it.
5: You're welcome. Bye.

0: 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It's Morgan Wallen.
1: Been by now.
0: And this is the Weekend Wake Up with Big D and Bubba.
2: If you're just tuning in, Bubba found his old wedding cake in the freezer. He's divorced. So he's like, what do we do with it? By the way, I want you to know, on text messages, Schaefer was saying the majority of people are saying mail it back to her.
3: What is with this mailing back thing? Everybody has been saying that.
2: Hey, what's up? Good morning.
4: Hey, I'm calling about the wedding cake.
3: Yeah. Let me guess. Mail it back?
4: I think you need to split it in half and at least give her the best half. Because you don't want to be accused of not splitting everything.
2: Well, it's more than half probably, but okay.
3: Yeah. All right. Hey, thank you. What should I do with this wedding cake?
5: I would give it back to the ex-wife to show her how loving and caring you are.
3: All right. Wedding cake, what do we do with this slice, the slice that was found in the freezer?
6: I say send it back to her, but I'm revengeful. The same dress I wore to get married in, I wore to get divorced.
2: Oh, good Lord. Wow.
3: I couldn't fit anything except maybe the socks.
2: Wow. We need you working in the Pentagon. That's some war.
3: Get in the box.
2: That's some war thinking. Okay, well, thank you. So what are you going to do, Bob? What do you think?
3: I don't know. I don't know. One more call, I think, and we'll see.
6: You guys have a great day.
3: Thanks. You too, if they have a better idea.
6: Thank you.
3: Hi, what do you think?
7: I'll tell you what I did with mine. I ate it. Because I figured... She got the gold mine, and I got the shaft, so at least I got something to eat.
2: I'm kind of with this guy.
3: I don't know if this thing is edible still, though.
2: Nah, you'll eat it, man. You'll eat anything.
3: Dude, if I eat it, I promise I will stream it. I will make a video. I'll give it to Garrett, and he can turn it into something. I mean...
2: I'm, like I said, I would watch this. I would watch that.
3: All right. Hey, thank you, man. Be watching our socials.
2: Yeah, be watching us, at Big D and Bubba.
7: Yeah, you paid for that.
3: I did pay for it, and you know what? If it's rancid, I might pay for it twice.
7: Yeah, good, good. Yeah, fine.
8: Hey, I think it would be fun to just take it outside and use it for shooting practice.
3: Dude, yes. What's the explosive target stuff? Tannerite. I need some tannerite.
2: Put some tannerite in the cake. Yeah.
3: Oh, that would be fun.
8: There you go.
3: That also, if I do that, that will also be on our socials. Just so you know.
8: Okay, absolutely. And it's not spiteful. See, it's just satisfying.
3: All right. Thank you. Appreciate it. And last call on this. What do I do with the wedding cake?
9: Oh, well, I just got back in my car. I'm over here in Ohio working. I would send it back to her because she probably got half of everything else, so she ought to have that and eat her cake too.
2: There you go. A little joke, right. A little punchline.
3: Thank you. Appreciate it. Take care, buddy.
9: All right. You have a great day.
10: I never

0: Lainey Wilson and Hot Like a Truck on the Weekend Wake Up.
1: Carson, you may have missed it when Bubba was talking about his wedding cake. Did you hear that?
2: Mm-mm.
1: So he found he was in the freezer going, what is this? He thought it was deer meat, and it was his wedding cake when he got married, 20 years ago, whatever it was.
3: It was in a Tupperware wrapped up in newspaper and all that. I'm like, what is this?
1: The newspaper said, we win. D-Day. Anyway, he's like, what do I do with this, my old wedding cake? And so people were calling in about, like, it was astounding how many women said, we're kind of catty about it. We're like, you need to mail it
3: back, shoot it, and send her the video. Oh.
1: Send her half of it. It was wild.
2: Just the fat kid who was like, dude, you found cake, eat it.
1: Do you know what kind of cake it was?
3: Wedding cake. It's the same flavor everywhere. So
1: did you decide on what you're going to do with
3: it? No, it's still sitting in the freezer. I'm like,
1: I told him.
3: I'm going to keep it and just see how long it stays?
2: Or bring it in. We could do a taste test on the air.
3: Well, we talked about that.
2: Okay.
3: I said, maybe if I eat it, then, we do a video. And that's what I said. I said that while we were talking about it on the show. I said, if I eat it, I'll do a video on it and give it to Garrett and he can post it or whatever. And also, if I took it out into a field and shot some Tannerite and exploded it, I would do that too. I don't know.
1: I told him I was impressed that he actually even traveled. Like,
2: yeah, you moved it from house to house.
1: Oh, moved it from an apartment.
3: Because again,
1: from a house to an apartment to a house.
3: I thought it was some kind of venison or something. What else
2: is in your fridge?
3: I got a lot of stuff out of the freezer yesterday. Trust me, a lot. It's empty right now.
1: It feels good, doesn't it?
3: Oh, dude, yes. Yeah. And I was thinking to myself, I've got a bunch of friends who have already done well this week as they've been traveling around doing a little harvesting. Yeah. And I'm like, I want to just text. Actually, I'm going to do that right now. I'm going to text and say, I have freezer space.
1: Yeah. Anyway, well, we'll keep up to date. Whenever Bubba decides to do with this, we'll let you know. We'll
2: I'm
1: be
2: happy
1: posted.
2: To harvest your cake.
1: Yeah,
2: feel free to bring it in.
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2: 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And even thinking about candy, why it's important that we know different decades and different when things come from different eras. So it's going to be a fun, fun time today at the Bush family home. Again, it's Archaeology Day, 10 to 3. 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

0: It's Tyler Hubbard from Florida Georgia Line and Dancing in the Country. And we are Big D and Bubba. 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
0: Okay.
2: We're not the center of the universe. We're only the center of our own perspective.
0: Right.
1: Well, hey, hold up. Bubba got that one.
2: That just makes you think, doesn't it?
0: Oh, yeah. Well, it's crazy.
1: Oh, wait.
0: You're not even the center of our solar system.
1: Hang on. Say that. I didn't understand what he meant.
2: We're not the center of our universe. We're only the center of our own perspective.
1: Okay.
0: In other words, there was a time back in the old days when people believed like the sun and everything revolved around us. And then we went, oh, no, we're not that significant. We revolve around the sun. And then now we realize that we're in this big spiral galaxy, that's just one of a bazillion. I can't even think of a number that's big enough for how many galaxies there are. And that's not even counting if we're even going to throw in the multiverse issue.
1: How old are you, man?
2: I am 12 and a half.
1: Well, I wish I missed the old half ages and quarters. And
0: well, we're looking forward to working for you one day.
2: All right, well. Thank you.
0: Thank you. Bye-bye.
1: Okay, bye.
2: Bye.
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10: 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In reference to shots being fired, a gunshot victim was transported to the Midland Memorial Hospital by a private vehicle. The victim later succumbed to his injuries and was pronounced dead. The Midland Police Department is asking for help with any information regarding this murder. Midland Crime Stoppers are offering a cash reward of up to $1,000 for information leading to the arrest or charges of the individuals involved. 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For the Midland Crime Stoppers and Midland Police Department, I'm Officer Chris Arona.
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It's Chris Stapleton, White Horse. This is The Weekend. Wake up, we're Big D and Bubba. And if you have a pet, you're going to want to stick around. You get to judge yourself against everybody else. Coming up, hang out.

0: That's Corey Kent. Love that song. It's Empty Words on the Weekend Wake Up with Big D and Bubba.
1: Hey, online, we're available. We're at Big D and Bubba for all the social media, blah, blah, blah, blah, blah.
0: I thought I had seen it all. I went to my buddy's house yesterday, and their dog has a cold. I was like, oh, okay, well, that's interesting. So what they're doing is they're putting a little special pillow by the dog in its little bed, and then they put snossages on it. Remember snossages, by the way?
1: No.
0: Oh, they were like little snack sausage type things for the dogs.
1: Oh.
0: But I started thinking about like that, and I started thinking like, how crazy. We do some dumb things for our animals. Like they've got this pillow. Yes, sure, it's a wonderful thing that you're doing that. You're putting the little snack in their little spot.
1: I would replace dumb with extreme.
0: It is very extreme. We do silly things for our pets. And I was thinking, this could be fun just to see what our 17 listeners are up to. Like, what is something that you do to spoil your pet?
1: Oh, gotcha.
0: Like, you know what I mean? Like, I think this could be fun. Like, I do know a guy who took some putting green material, like some artificial turf, and he had a little, like, spot in the house, like, for the dog to go and hang out. Yeah, relieve itself and all that. It's not one of the ones they bought, but it was, like, one they made. But I'm like, that's actually kind of a spoil. I guess it was spoiling them, too, because they didn't have to walk the dog.
1: Yeah, probably. I don't know. Carson, you've had so many dogs.
2: Yeah, I've,

0: believe I'm telling you guys this because I already can feel the judgment. So you guys know I don't eat meat, but I would go to the grocery store and buy my dogs vacuum sealed like fillets, and they would get their little treat of meat every night. But I would give the big guy his own, and then the other two, I would split them up. So I was buying like 15 steaks a week.
1: You imagine there's probably someone who listens to the show and says, you hear, I don't eat meat, and then they see you buying it. They're like, she's a liar. I know she does, because they would never think that you bought it for
0: right,
1: your
0: dog. You're buying this for your dog.
1: You bought filet.
0: Yes, sure did.
1: Filet mignons for your dog.
2: Two a night. Yeah. Think about that.
1: That's up, man. I'd stop eating meat, too. Jeez, she wants to eat meat, but she can't afford it. She needed it for her dogs.
2: All right, if you're listening,
1: can't
2: right
1: both
2: now,
1: eat it.
2: And you do something a little over the top for your animal, or maybe your spouse does, or BFF, or whatever. How do you spoil your pet?
3: This is the Big D and Bubba Weekend Wake Up. More in a moment.
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8: 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And what does Gina Hinojosa say about it? 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

0: 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So make sure you're listening Monday morning, and I will tell you those times. 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

0: Don't tell him. It's Jason Aldean. No, Sylvia. And we are Big D and Bubba. This is The Weekend Wake Up.
1: So if you're a pet owner or have been or know someone is, we're talking about ways that people spoil their pets. What you got for us?
2: We give them ice cream everywhere we go, pop cups, all that jazz. Give them their own beds, matching sleeping bags, TVs, everything, the whole nine yards.
0: Now, when you say pup cups, because I've seen that all the time, I don't have my animal with me, like in the car. Is a pup cup normal ice cream and just in puppy size?
2: I don't know. I think it's just like whipped cream.
0: Oh.
2: Like in a cup.
0: Okay. What Schaefer?
3: It's just whipped cream.
0: Just whipped cream. Okay. Mm-hmm.
4: Thank you.
0: All right. I'd like a pup cup right now.
1: I wonder if we can order pup cups, like for humans, like, hey, can I get a pup cup? And like, they don't, like, they're going to say no.
0: No,
1: they don't know where the dog is. They're going to get you free whipped cream.
0: And then there's no button on it for the register. So they'll just
1: give it to

0: here, take it.
1: Yeah, of course.
2: Right. Right.
0: Thank you, man.
2: Right.
0: Thank you.
2: All right.
0: All right. Have a good one. Hello. Welcome to the show.
1: Fat guy knowledge.
0: How do you spoil your pet?
3: Okay, I have two German Shepherds. They're both going to be 12 years old this month. I feed them breakfast, lunch, and dinner. I actually cook for them. And I had some meat, like when my meat is like almost outdated, the other day I cooked up on the barbecue grill 6 steaks.
0: What?
3: And I gave them the steaks.
0: Wow. These puppies are eating better than me. All right, thank you.
3: You're welcome. Have a good day.
0: You too. Bye-bye. Hello. Welcome to the show. We're finding out lots of spoiled pets out there. How do you spoil yours?
4: Actually, it's my now 9-year-old son. He's in charge of feeding our dog Anakin. And every night when he does his dinner, he puts a little dog biscuit at the bottom of his food dish, and then he puts his food on top. So that way he has a little treat every night when he gets done eating his food.
1: Aww. That's cute.
0: That's really nice.
1: Also, didn't Anakin like kill everyone? Isn't Anakin the bad guy?
0: Yeah, but he redeemed himself.
1: He did?
0: I would be looking at that dog from above and going, I have the high ground! Never mind.
1: Oh, no. Is that a Star Wars
4: yes,
1: nerd?
4: Yes, now we do.
1: So. Okay. Wow, she got it. All right.
0: Thank you.
1: See ya, buddy. See ya.
0: All right, what are you doing? What are you doing to spoil your...

0: Chase Rice in Florida Georgia Line on the Weekend Wake Up with Big D and Bubba.
1: You know, talking about spoiling pets, don't forget our own Garrett. His dog has shoes. His shoes that he wears.
0: Yeah, but doesn't he have like some kind of issue with his feet?
2: Yeah, he's got the furunculitis.
0: Furunculitis.
2: Yeah, but I also put like some paw butter on his paws.
1: What is paw butter?
2: Well, his toe beans get all hard.
1: Okay. So you put lotion on, basically.
2: Yeah, I moisturize for my dog.
0: Yeah, right. Okay. All right. Schaefer, do you spoil your dog?
3: Haven't had a dog in a while, but when I did, the pit bull had clothes. It had a sweatshirt. Had a sweater.
0: Nice little hoodie.
3: Yeah, nice little hoodie. Looked tough in the hoodie.
0: What about you? How do you spoil your pet?
4: Well, I've got two, brother and sister, and at least once a week, they get McDonald's cheeseburgers. I don't eat at McDonald's. I make a special trip for them to have their plain cheeseburgers. Okay.
5: You got the app, and you don't even use it for yourself.
0: Well, I have points to redeem. Let's go, puppies. All right, thank you. Hey. Good morning. Welcome to the show. How do you spoil your pet?
6: We buy these little beef strips from Costco, and we give them to her, five of them, actually. We put them on her little bed, and she looks at every single one that we put down, and we feed her like that throughout the day. It's just a little thing we do. So excited.
0: Why five? Why not four? Why not three? You know, you picked a random number.
6: I know.
0: Okay,
1: well, that's it. All right. We didn't know.
6: I just do what the wife tells me.
1: There you go. Smart man. Right.
0: Thank you. Hello, what about you? What are you doing?
7: I have an inside cat, but she wants to go outside so bad that I've built a giant hamster cage in the side of my house. That she can go out through a window and she stays inside of a cage and she's outside, but she's still technically in the house.
0: I've seen those like on TikTok and stuff.
1: That is great.
0: All right. Thank you, man. Hey, welcome to the show. What about you? How are you spoiling your pet?
8: Well, I put pajamas on them at night. And when they go outside, they have boots on and those shoes and a raincoat and boots and winter boots. And a winter coat.
1: Your dog hates you.
0: All right. Thank you.
8: Thank you.
0: Hey, what about you? What are you doing?
9: Okay. Every morning, my husband makes for our black lab a fried egg and two link sausages. And then before he leaves, he also makes the dog that where he works at. Her name's Phoebe, and she's a yellow lab. She also gets a fried egg and two sausages.
0: What? For and somebody that, else's dog?
9: Yeah. In fact, she waits for him at his, where he works at a construction company.
0: Okay.
9: She waits every morning by the door for him to show up.
1: Of course she does.
9: What
1: do you mean? Of course.
0: Yeah, she's like, I got my eggs and sausages showing up. That's it. She doesn't see that your husband as a human. She sees him as the eggs and sausage delivery service.
1: All right. This is science.
0: Well, thank you.
9: Thank you. Have a good day.
0: You too. Bye-bye. All right. What about you? What are you doing to spoil your pet? We'd love to hear it.
10: I was all but 22, I think, at the time. I'd been out on the road, lonely at night. And it'd been a while, so it was on my mind. Well, I saw him walk in with his cowboy hat. And I thought to myself, I could use some of that. His boots like glass on a sawdust floor. Had moves like nothing I'd ever seen before. So I walked right up and I pulled him to the side. I handed that man a beer and looked him in the eyes. And I said, baby,

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And boy, let me tell you, she was the prettiest thing I'd ever seen in a pair of boots. Well, she walked right up to me, handed me a beer, gave me a look like, let's get out of here. And that's when I realized that she was every cowboy's dream come true.

0: Look like you love me. It's Ella Langley, Riley Green on the Weekend Wake Up with Big D and Bubba.
1: So how are you spoiling your pet? What are you doing that's a little out there? Good morning.
2: Well, I have five Shih Tzus at home, the mops, but I leave the TV on for them when I go to work. I work long hours. So for 12 hours, they watch their animal TV. And in the kitchen, I have you guys on the radio until I get home all day long.
0: Wait a minute. You said the animal TV. Is there a channel that's just nothing? Oh, yeah, there is.
1: Yes. There's a YouTube. It's a dog TV. And it's long. It's like 10 hours long.
0: Oh, there's also the, I was going to say those, the ones with the funny pet videos and all that stuff, too.
1: Yeah, true.
0: Wow. All right. Hey, thank you, man.
1: Thanks for having us on, too, by the way.
2: You're welcome.
0: Yeah.
1: Does us no good, but it's fine.
0: Well, the animal ears are ears, too.
1: Yeah.
0: All right. Hey, what about you? What are you doing to spoil your pet?
3: I spoil my dogs, but I also have chickens, and I cook spaghetti, a pound of spaghetti every morning for my chickens, and they love it.
1: We're done. I don't think... Are we taking any more calls on this now?
0: I love this.
1: That is awesome.
3: They think it's worms, and they eat it right up.
1: That's hilarious.
3: My dogs are spoiled. I cook for them as well.
1: Of course.

0: It's Darius Rucker here on the Weekend Wake Up.
1: Talk about how you spoil your pet, dog, cats, chickens, you name it, whatever you got, iguanas. Hey, how about you? What you got?
2: We have a bulldog Dalmatian and a black shepherd. They have their own sleeping bag in front of the fireplace. They have their own pillows. They have probably about 20, 25 stuffed animals, and they run 6.5 acres.
3: Oh, wow.
1: That's good. Spoiled. Man, that's right. That's right, dogs. That's what a life.
3: Yeah, 6.5 acres is great. Awesome. What about you? What are you doing?
4: Okay, so my grandma and grandpa, they teach my dog named Skeeter. He's a little bit Boston Terrier, and they take him back to their house, and they put cheese in his food.
1: Cheese in his food.
3: Your grandparents take your dog back to their place and put cheese in his food.
1: Man, you got to get you some.
4: Every day they come pick him up from school, or while we go to work in school, they come pick him up and take him to their house, and then they bring him home every night.
3: Certified spoiled.
1: All right, thank you guys.
4: Yep.
3: Hello, what about you? What are you guys doing?
5: Well, every year when on our dog's birthday, the whole family has steak for dinner, and our dog gets his very own.
3: Wow.
1: His own steak. Well, how's he like it?
5: His own.
1: 129 degrees, 129.
5: Yeah, perfect. About that. A little bit rare. A little bit on the rare side.
3: Little, okay. Just sear it.
5: A little bit on each side.
3: Yeah.
1: Okay, thank you. How can dogs eat? Like, can animals do that and we can't? Like, we'll get sick, but they don't?
3: That's crazy. I don't know. Anyway. Gut biome, I guess. Hey, what about you? What are you doing to spoil your pet?
6: Okay, well, at our house, we don't refer to it as spoiled. We refer to it as loved.
3: Mm-hmm.
6: And we have converted or changed our bed into a canine king because there wasn't room for our two boys. One's a lab and one's a Rhodesian Ridgeback mix. So we put a table in between my side of the bed and the wall and fixed a mattress on it so that we now have a canine king. So there's room for the boys in the bed and us too.
3: So everybody just sleeps in the same room on this gigantic bed.
1: This is like Willy Wonka in the chocolate factory with the grandparents living sitting in the same bed or whatever.
3: Yes. All right. Hey, thank you.
6: Us and the dogs and everybody's happy.
1: Thank you. Appreciate it.
6: Have a good day.
7: This is the Big D and Bubba Weekend Wake Up. 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
15: 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Keep him fighting for West Texas.
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18: 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Lizzie Hale of Hailstorm turning 43 today. Dale Earnhardt Jr. will be 52. Slater, Mario Lopez turning 53 years old today. I was watching something with him the other day. He was doing like a genealogy study. Brett Favre turning 57 today. Tanya Tucker, she's going to be 68. David Lee Roth will be 72 today. Now, tomorrow, celebrating birthdays, golfer Michelle Wee turning 37. Emily Deschanel turning 50. Of course, she's on bones, right? True Blood's Stephen Moyer turning 57. Or is it Stefan? Yeah, I don't know. Jane Krakowski turning 58. I love 30 Rock. Joan Cusack turning 64. And Steve Young turning 65. So happy birthday to them. If you're celebrating this weekend, have a good one. Stay safe. Happy birthday from all of us at Kix 99.1.
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1: Is that your phone that is going?
0: Ringing, yeah. I just answered it. And it's a butt dial and I'm just listening.
1: Oh, that's the best.
0: Yeah, but they're not doing anything. It just sounds like it's in their pocket.
1: Oh, yeah. You just hear road noise.
0: Yeah, and it's actually my personal cell phone, so it's not somebody listening to the show, unless it's like a friend listening to the show and maybe said something like, call Bubba. You know,
1: oh, yeah.
0: Or, I wonder if their phone picked up maybe the radio saying call Big D and Bubba.
1: Could have been.
0: Yeah, that's weird. But yeah, butt dials are great because you bet your butt that I'm going to listen until the phone call is done.
1: Oh,
0: like,
1: yes.
0: Because
1: you just never know. You may find there may be gold in that.
0: Yeah, for sure. Hello.
2: Hey, good morning. I just heard you talking about, you know, getting butt dials. I got the best story ever. One time, my phone rang, I was in the car, and I looked, and I was like, oh my gosh, it's my ex-husband. And I answered it, and he didn't answer me. And so, of course, I was listening, and he must have been on a date, because he was telling someone, see all those subclassifications, the forest or the trees? And then another name for those is species, and you can bring it down to, I about died laughing. I was like, oh dear Lord, that's a one-and-done date.
0: He was trying to explain trees and subclassifications, and that was how he was impressing the lady?
2: Well, I about died laughing. I was just like, one and done, honey, one and done.
0: Oh, wow. Well, that's great. All right, well, hopefully I get butt dialed again later today, and I can just listen to somebody else say insane things.
2: Yeah, all right. Thank you.
0: Thanks. Take care. Bye-bye.
2: Bye.
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Jason Aldean on your all-time country favorites, Kix 99.1. Don't forget, be listening Monday morning, 6:20 and 7:20 for the qualifying hours. 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

traffic light turned straight to red. 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His fries went a-flying and his orange drink covered his lap.

your all-time country favorites on Kix 99.1. It was a pretty big year in 1979. Lots of things happening. Music, sports, entertainment. I'll tell you some of those. That's coming up in less than 10 right here on Kix 99.1.

0: your all-time country favorites on Kix 99.1. It's time for... On this day, it was on this day in 1886, the tuxedo was invented. Many men are like, why? Because it looks good, that's why. In 1966, the Beach Boys released Good Vibrations. In 1977, an audience member threw an M80 firecracker on stage in an Aerosmith show. You remember this? The explosion injured Steven Tyler's cornea and Joe Perry's hand. Like, it was a big deal. Like, why would you do that? Don't be dumb. Okay, 1979. Wayne Gretzky made his NHL debut with the Edmonton Oilers. Fleetwood Mac got a star on the Hollywood Walk of Fame. And most importantly, Pac-Man was released. The greatest game ever. In 1987, Whitesnake's Here I Go Again hit number one. In 2002, the House voted 296 to 133. It gave President George W. Bush broad authority to use military force against Saddam Hussein with or without UN support. That was a big deal because the UN support was the kicker of the whole deal. And in 2012, Nashville premiered on ABC. I just recently started watching it. I am in love with that show. And that's what happened on this day with Kix 99.1.
1: 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That's a DWI.
2: THC in driving? DWI.
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1: Benzos.
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3: Meth.
1: Fentanyl.
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3: Coming up on this weekend's Country Gold with me, Steve Harmon. 80s, 90s country, some early 2000s by your request. Waylon's son, Shooter Jennings, has found even more music in his basement from his dad to talk about, and he'll bring his actor friend James Woods with him. 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

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Lots of things happening around the basin. I'll tell you one event that you might want to be at. 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

0: Your all-time country favorites on Kix 99.1. Stanton Old Sorehead Trade Days are taking place today and tomorrow. They're about to, or actually they kicked off, I guess, a little bit ago, because it's from 9 to 5 today, 1 to 5 tomorrow. Tons of vendors out there, lots going on. And don't forget, stop by and say hi to the crew at Whiskers and Tails. They will be set up out there with a booth as well. They're going to have lots of adoptable puppies and teenage dogs and adult dogs. Something for everyone. So it's going to be a great day out in Stanton. You can find more details at kix99.net.
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10: The weather forecast for the Permian Basin, Midland-Odessa, this Saturday afternoon. The temperatures are reaching into the middle upper 80s. In many locations across the area, Andrews temperature this afternoon at 85 degrees. But down in Marfa and, of course, southwest Texas, Pecos, temperatures there in mid to upper 80s and a few 90s down in the Big Bend area. So stay hydrated if you're going to get out and enjoy. From the RRoberts.tv studio, meteorologist Ron Roberts.
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0: Your all-time country favorites on Kix 99.1. Kelly Peterson is on the way next. She has music coming up for you from Trace Atkins, Kenny Chesney, and Brooks and Dunn. That's all in less than 30 minutes right here on Kix 99.1.
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Lots going on, including Old Sorehead Trade Days today and tomorrow. Beautiful Stanton, Texas. Hope to see you there. Chris Young, Kane Brown. 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

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There's a spay-neuter vaccination clinic going on this morning at Big Spring at the Don't Litter Clinic. 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

0: 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On the way shortly, Tracy Lawrence, Tim McGraw, Luke Combs. 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
6: The weather forecast for the Permian Basin, Midland, Odessa, this Saturday afternoon. The temperatures are reaching into the middle upper 80s. In many locations across the area, Andrews temperature this afternoon at 85 degrees, but down in Marfa and, of course, southwest Texas, Pecos, temperatures there in mid to upper 80s and a few 90s down in the Big Bend area. So stay hydrated if you're going to get out and enjoy. From the RRoberts.tv studio, meteorologist Ron Roberts.
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0: 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I know, it's like an instant reflex to dial when you hear Luke Combs. But no, that is, we don't have a song of the day today. But we will on Monday be listening with Beth. She'll have all the details for you at 6:20 and 7:20. 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

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I can still make Cheyenne. Beautiful day in front of us, whether you're getting outside and heading to Stanton for Old Sorehead Trade Days, Fiddlesticks Farms, whatever you're going to do, make sure you have some fun today.

saw the old man's face. Front page obituary, he was a millionaire. He left his fortune to some guy he barely knew. His kids were mad as hell.

Your all-time country favorites, Kix 99.1, Billy Currington and People Are Crazy. Yeah, you met Tracy Scott? I'm just saying. Not saying. David Lee Murphy on the way shortly. Rascal Flatts right now. Alan Jackson, Gone Country on Kix 99.1.

0: 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Line up shortly, Ricochet, also Chris Young, Sugarland. And be listening next week. We'll have your chance to win free tickets to see Hudson Westbrook. He's going to be at the Midland County Horseshoe with Out West Midland. So be listening. 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
8: He's the best. 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

Chris Young on your all-time country favorites, Kicks 99.1. Beautiful day in front of us. More about that coming up shortly. Right now, Sugarland Baby Girl on Kicks 99.1.

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5: Well, the forecast for the Permian Basin, Midland, Odessa, this Saturday afternoon, the temperatures are reaching into the middle upper 80s. In many locations across the area, Andrews temperature this afternoon at 85 degrees, but down in Marfa and, of course, southwest Texas, Pecos, temperatures there in mid to upper 80s and a few 90s down in the Big Bend area. So stay hydrated if you're going to get out and enjoy. From the RRoberts.tv studio, meteorologist Ron Roberts.
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0: 99.1. 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
7: 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It's gross, unfair, and harmful to girls. 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
11: Weather forecast for the Permian Basin, Midland, Odessa, this Saturday afternoon. The temperatures are reaching into the middle upper 80s. In many locations across the area, Andrews temperature this afternoon at 85 degrees. But down in Marfa and, of course, southwest Texas, Pecos, temperatures there in mid to upper 80s and a few 90s down in the Big Bend area. So stay hydrated if you're going to get out and enjoy. From the RRoberts.tv studio, meteorologist Ron Roberts.
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0: Hey, it's Big D and Bubba from The Morning Show. 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Later in the day, Tracy Scott will quiz you for a chance to win. It's all right here. 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

0: 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We're headed out to All-American Chevrolet Odessa. 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
2: The state of Texas versus Juan and Mary Sanchez. The charge? 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For refusing to recognize their son as a girl.
3: Sounds insane, right? 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And Hinojosa believes schools should be able to transition children behind their parents' backs. But that's just the beginning. Gina Hinojosa supports allowing boys and girls sports and in their locker rooms. It's gross, unfair, and harmful to girls. And what does Gina Hinojosa say about it? Listen to this.
4: I really don't understand how girls would be hurt by this. A threat to our little girls that doesn't exist.
3: Gina Hinojosa, radical, dangerous. We cannot allow her to become governor of Texas.
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5: Well, the forecast for the Permian Basin, Midland, Odessa, on this Saturday afternoon, the temperatures are reaching into the middle upper 80s. In many locations across the area, Andrews temperature this afternoon at 85 degrees, but down in Marfa and, of course, southwest Texas, Pecos, temperatures there in mid to upper 80s and a few 90s down in the Big Bend area. So stay hydrated if you're going to get out and enjoy. From the RRoberts.tv studio, meteorologist Ron Roberts.
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0: Like Radliff Stadium and Friday Night Lights. 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

0: 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If you are one of our Facebook friends, you'll see the reel that we posted. I asked some of the salespeople what their favorite car was, and there's a beautiful Corvette on the showroom floor, and some ladies picked that one, and then we have one of the gentlemen here who picked out this big truck. It is absolutely gorgeous. You got to come by and see it for yourself. The color is like this green, gray, I don't know what they officially call the color, but it is absolutely stunning. 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And inside the showroom, they've got a Traverse that has a dinosaur in it. 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
5: Well, the forecast for the Permian Basin, Midland, Odessa, on this Saturday afternoon, the temperatures are reaching into the middle upper 80s. In many locations across the area, Andrews temperature this afternoon at 85 degrees, but down in Marfa and, of course, southwest Texas, Pecos, temperatures there in mid to upper 80s and a few 90s down in the Big Bend area. So stay hydrated if you're going to get out and enjoy. From the RRoberts.tv studio, meteorologist Ron Roberts.
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0: 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We've got some free food coupons while they last. 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

Luke Combs kicking off that 3 o'clock hour. Good afternoon, y'all. Hope you're having a great weekend. Billy Carrington on the way. 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

0: Travis Tripp here on your all-time Petty Favorites Picks 99.1. The old Sorehead trade days are going on right now. In fact, they're over in Stanton. They'll be there till 6 tonight. If you can't make it, don't worry about it. They're going to be there tomorrow from 12 to 5. So let me ask you, what do 3,000 friendly people, 30,000 shoppers, and a few old soreheads have in common? Yep, that's old Sorehead trade days. It is a great place. Things to buy, things to exhibit, and things to eat. Eat the roasted corn. Please take my word for that. And for more information about the old Sorehead trade days, go to kicks99.net.
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5: All rise.
6: The state of Texas versus Juan and Mary Sanchez. The charge? Child abuse. For refusing to recognize their son as a girl.
7: Sounds insane, right? Well, Gina Hinojosa supports the radical policy of taxpayers paying for sex change surgery for kids and the assault on parental rights. And Hinojosa believes schools should be able to transition children behind their parents' backs. But that's just the beginning. Gina Hinojosa supports allowing boys and girls sports and in their locker rooms. It's gross, unfair, and harmful to girls. And what does Gina Hinojosa say about it? Listen to this.
8: I really don't understand how girls would be hurt by this. A threat to our little girls that doesn't exist.
7: Gina Hinojosa, radical, dangerous. We cannot allow her to become governor of Texas.
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Sawyer Brown here on your all-time Philly favorite picks. 99-1. Did you know Sawyer Brown won the vocal group category in the first season of Star Search back in 1984? Those guys are still touring. That's awesome. Right now, Jordan Davis on Kicks 99.1. I love the first cast when the water's glass and the line starts to run.

0: Jordan Davis here on your all-time Cutty Favorites Kicks 99.1. Don't forget, it is Saturday night coming up, and the best of Texas, Red Dirt, and Americana is heading your way with Kelly Peterson on the Outlaw Country Show. She's got some great new stuff. I'm almost certain she's got a new Whiskey Myers that you're going to love. That's all tonight with Kelly Peterson at 7 o'clock right here on Kicks 99.1.
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7: Weather forecast for the Permian Basin, Midland, Odessa, this Saturday afternoon. The temperatures are reaching into the middle upper 80s. In many locations across the area, Andrews temperature this afternoon at 85 degrees. But down in Marfa and, of course, southwest Texas, Pecos, temperatures there in mid to upper 80s and a few 90s down in the Big Bend area. So stay hydrated if you're going to get out and enjoy. From the RRoberts.tv studio, meteorologist Ron Roberts.
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0: Thomas Redd here on your all-time Country Favorites Kicks 99.1. I'm Tracy Scott. Thanks for hanging out with me. I'm going to slide out of the way to let the boys come in. Honky Tonkin' with Big D and Bubba. Fixed to crank up at 4 o'clock. Featuring favorites from the 80s, 90s, and 2000s. And the country artists often visit the studio to talk about their songs. That is Honky Tonkin' with Big D and Bubba. 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

0: Yes.
1: One of the greatest of all time. Someone we lost several years ago. It is October. Yes. We love Toby, so we decided to rename this month Octoby and celebrate Octobyfest.
0: That's right. That's what we're doing. Celebrating the man himself this week on Honky Tonkin'. I'll be

0: and Keith. It's Oktoberfest here on Honky Tonkin' with Big D and Bubba.
1: They call that song the Bathhouse Miracle because he was rejected by a major record executive. He told him his songwriting needed work, so he went back to his hotel, wrote that entire song in 20 minutes, sitting on the edge of a bathtub.
0: Are you kidding me?
1: And it became his first number one hit. It went on to become the most played country song of the entire 1990s.

Dallas. Mark Chestnut going through the Big D and Domine, Dallas. So Toby had a lot of songs that were very impactful. Well, one that you couldn't have picked a better time to come out with a better song. October 2001, just weeks after 9/11, this song came out and we all started reconsidering the things that mattered to us. Mm-hmm. And we started looking at our lives and making lists. It's Toby and my list on Honky Tonkin'. Under-

0: do today. Celebrating the music, the man. It's Oktoberfest with Big D and Bubba here on Honky Tonk. And you know what's crazy about that song? You know, we were just talking about how it was there, like, right after 9/11. Mm-hmm. It was recorded and all that before 9/11. They were considering putting it out. And then, of course, 9/11 happened. They went, yeah.
1: Perfect timing, for sure. Yeah, so fun week. We're calling this Oktoberfest. Toby Keith on Honky Tonkin'.

0: as we celebrate Oktoberfest here on Honky Tonkin.
1: Trying to think of how many country songs have been turned into movies. There has been quite a few.
0: The Gambler.
1: 9 to 5.
0: Yeah.
1: But one that a lot of people don't realize, Toby Keith, as we're celebrating Oktoberfest, and Willie Nelson, Beer for My Horses.
0: It's actually a very good movie.
1: Yeah, Rodney Carrington's in it. Our bud Rodney. I love Rodney. Which came out in 2008.

0: on Honky Tonkin'.
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0: Born to Bo Cephas, that's what we are. It's Honky Tonkin' with Big D and Bubba. All right, we got to play another Toby song as we're celebrating Oktoberfest. What about I'm Just Talking About Tonight? What you got about that?
1: Yeah, 2001, man. Pretty fun song, upbeat song, and kind of a, you know, no strings attached encounter at a bar. You know, what's he looking for? Who knows? Gave Toby Keith another number one. Here he is now.

0: Tamia Tucker, and it's a little too late on Honky Tonkin' with Big D and Bubba.
1: We're celebrating Toby Keith, and we're calling it Oktoberfest, of course. That's what we would do. So I get a bud of mine. We're getting ready to go into this next Toby song. He had this played at his wedding, and no one really got it. She thought it was hilarious, but her family didn't.
0: Okay.
1: It was a song that they apparently danced to back when they met, but her mom didn't think "You Ain't Much Fun Since I Quit Drinking" was a great wedding song.

0: $5 in the jukebox on Honky Tonkin' as we are celebrating Toby Keith. We call it Oktoberfest around here on Honky Tonkin'.
1: Toby is, did this song. It was originally recorded by Hank Jr., Mr. Bo Cephas, a year earlier in 92. And it is kind of, you would think, oh, this is just a Toby song. But it's actually was done by Hank Jr. first.
0: I didn't know that.
1: From 1993, a little less talk and a lot more action with Toby Keith on Honky Tonkin'.

0: Well, you know I'm a doubter, and I had to go and fact check you.
1: Oh, yeah.
2: I knew somewhere amid all this distraction was a little less talk and a lot more action.
1: Yeah, Hank Williams Jr. did it originally.
3: 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We'll be right back.
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15: 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And Hinojosa believes schools should be able to transition children behind their parents' backs. 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
9: Weather forecast for the Permian Basin, Midland, Odessa, on this Saturday afternoon. The temperatures are reaching into the middle upper 80s. In many locations across the area, Andrews temperature this afternoon at 85 degrees. But down in Marfa and, of course, southwest Texas, Pecos, temperatures there in mid to upper 80s and a few 90s down in the Big Bend area. So stay hydrated if you're going to get out and enjoy. From the Roberts.tv studio, meteorologist Ron Roberts.
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1: Toby Keith, we're celebrating his music and life at Oktoberfest. 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

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This is Honky Tonkin' with Big D and Bubba.

0: Shelly West and Jose Cuervo on Honky Tonkin' with Big D and Bubba as we celebrate the music of Toby Keith. It's Oktoberfest.
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1: Toby Keith wrote most of his songs early on. People were like, well, do you need a co-writer for this? And he was like, I think I'm good. This song hit number 5 on the country charts. He Ain't Worth Missing.

0: Jensen, George Strait, celebrating Oktoberfest, the music and myth of Toby Keith. And oh man, you can't believe we've already gotten an hour behind us. We have so much music ahead, so much Toby. You're going to love it.
1: Another hour of honky tonkin'
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0: Oktoberfest. That's right. Every October, we kind of look back and say, you know what? 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
1: Absolutely, man. Including a song that makes you go, hey, where was this made? Here's Toby. My

0: 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It's Toby Keith as we're celebrating Oktoberfest.
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0: Again, it is Oktoberfest as we continue to celebrate the music of Toby Keith. We got more on the way. Hang tight on Honky Tonkin'.

0: We're Big D and Bubba. This is Honky Tonkin' as we're celebrating Toby Keith, his life, his music, everything. Gosh, man, I miss Toby Keith.
1: Well, you know, for sure. You know, if you think about all this, like Red Solo Cup and all the big, you know, rock
0: party stuff.
1: Yeah, he's also got, you know, the softer side, especially this one. Peaked at number 2 back in '94. I Wish I Didn't Know Now from Toby.

John Anderson, Black Sheep of the Family. It's Honky Tonkin' with Big D and Bubba. This is Oktoberfest, where we celebrate the music and the legend and just the impact of Toby Keith. Toby didn't write this one, but back in 97, it established him as more than just the guy who sang Should Have Been a Cowboy.

0: That was Toby Keith's We Were in Love on Honky Tonk. And you know what? That was Toby's first failure.
1: How so?
0: That was the first single he ever had that reached number two, didn't make it to number one.
2: More Vintage Vinyl is on the way. This is Honky Tonkin'.
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0: Papa Loved Mama. It's Garth Brooks with Big D and Bubba. And we're about to play How Do You Like Me Now? One of my favorite Toby songs. We're celebrating Toby Keith here on Oktoberfest with Honky Tonkin'.
1: Yeah, he spent years feeling kind of restricted by his old record label. And then he went to a new one. And he was like, I'm going to put this song out. Kind of a defiant anthem. And a lot of people are like, yeah, this is like me and my ex. Spent 5 weeks at number one.

0: ever find out if that song was based on a true story?
1: Well, I don't know, but I do like the part where he goes nee, nee, nee, nee, nee, in the guitar.
0: Yes,
1: I didn't realize it until years later when I heard
0: really?
1: It. Yeah, I was like, oh, na na na na, new boo boo.
0: And what did you say it was 5 weeks at number one?
1: Yeah, man, it was a huge monster song for Toby.
0: Celebrating Toby Keith, we call it Octoby Fest. It's Big D and Bubba here on Honky Tonkin'.

0: Restless Heart. Why does it have to be wrong or right on Honky Tonkin' with Big D and Bubba? We're doing a very special tribute to Toby Keith. It's Oktoberfest.
1: 2003, I Love This Bar came out, and a great song, and everyone loves it. You got to get to know the characters in the song. Became so loved. It was the inspiration of the name for Toby's huge nationwide restaurant chain. In fact, I went to one in Vegas. Toby Keith's I Love This Bar and Grill. Here is I Love This Bar.
2: We got winners. We got losers. Chain smokers and boozers. And we got yuppies. We got bikers. We've got

0: Toby, it's Oktoberfest on Honky Tonkin'.
1: I swear that's Dolly Parton in that in the back yelling.
2: I love this.
0: I know it does.
1: Toby Fest is Oktoberfest, what we're calling, as we're celebrating Toby Keith, and you know he's got quite the range from that kind of song to became his second number one hit in 1994, heartbreaking song, "Who's That Man?"

0: Country music is so great. I mean, we have the best songs that sing about real life.
1: Yeah.
0: You know, so many people in the, you know, throes of divorce and things like that that have gone through that exact situation. And I love that Toby brought that to us back in the day. Mm-hmm. Celebrating Toby Keith. It's Oktoberfest, and we got more tributes to Toby on the way.
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1: Well, the forecast for the Permian Basin, Midland, Odessa, this Saturday afternoon, the temperatures are reaching into the middle upper 80s. In many locations across the area, Andrews temperature this afternoon at 85 degrees, but down in Marfa and, of course, southwest Texas, Pecos, temperatures there in mid to upper 80s and a few 90s down in the Big Bend area. So stay hydrated if you're going to get out and enjoy. From the RRoberts.tv studio, meteorologist Ron Roberts.
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0: on Honky Tonkin' as we celebrate Oktoberfest.
1: Toby Keith wrote this song before he even got a record deal. He saved it, though. You wouldn't think, well, it's going to be his first. No, a second. Nope. He saved it for his third studio album on Blue Moon, appropriately. Song went number 2. Does That Blue Moon Ever Shine on You?

0: Bubba, and since it's October, we're going to celebrate Oktoberfest as the music and the myth and the man, Toby Keith, is so missed in country music. Yeah. He had so many different flavors of Toby. He had the gentle, loving Toby. Then he had the
1: put a boot in your ass. That's the American way.
0: Toby is so great, man. This song, he said, it might be the dumbest thing I've ever heard, but he recorded it.

0: bit sarcastic when I look at you and say, Red Solo Cup, you're not just a cup.
1: No.
2: God, no.
0: You're my friend.
2: Friend.
0: Yeah.
2: Friend. 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

0: dude. 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Country music is so amazing. Like, we have a love song to a red solo cup. I mean,
1: as we should,
0: and
1: by the way.
0: It had the best video on planet Earth. You had everybody from Larry the Cable Guy and Jeff Dunham and all these celebrities doing little cameos everywhere. It was so awesome. That was a humongous song, by the way. It peaked at number 15 on the charts, but
1: it was bigger than that.
0: It was way bigger. Yeah. It was a cultural phenomenon back in 2011.
1: Right now, it's my girls. It's the Judds.

0: Rocking with the Rhythm of the Rain.
1: That whole album's so good, man.
0: Man, Judds are great. Right. Oktoberfest continues. More of the celebration of Toby Keith and his music.
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1: This week we're celebrating Toby Keith. We're calling it Octoberfest 2009. Maybe the original We Didn't Start the Fire. Here's American Ride. Winter.

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2: love. It's Oktoberfest, and we're Big D and Bubba.
0: 2005, man, as good as I once was. Remember driving around and listening to a song, you get to a certain age, and you're like, that song means more and more to me than it ever has. Spent six

0: As good as it once was, it's Oktoberfest, the big celebration of Toby Keith here this week on Honky Tonkin'.
1: This song back in 2008 became Toby's 18th, 18th number one hit. Watch out for those guys on those motorcycles. Here's God Lover.

0: Toby Keith. God love her. It's Oktoberfest, our big celebration of Toby this week on Honky Tonkin'.
1: And 9/11 and the attacks on America, Toby wanted to do something. And of course, the patriotic guy that he is, he wrote this song in just 20 minutes.
0: It's crazy.
1: And we all sing along, and boy, it was something that we needed then. 2002, courtesy of the Red, White, and Blue.

0: Remember, like, YouTube back then? Every video was like tanks rolling into all these countries, and they were all set to that song.
1: Yeah, man.
0: Toby, he said that whenever he first did the song, he only intended to play it for military troops, wasn't going to record it. A Marine commander actually said it was his duty to release it to the world.
1: I'm glad he did.
2: 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More Honky Tonkin' with Big D and Bubba in a moment.
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1: Toby Keith celebrating him, man. We call it Oktoberfest. And this song was a huge song for a while, number one. you know who pays the bills?
0: Mm-hmm.
1: Daddy does. 2002, here's Who's Your Daddy?

0: Travis Tritt on Honky Tonkin' with Big D and Bubba. Celebrating Toby Keith. We call it Octoberfest, and it's a great excuse to celebrate all the awesome stuff that Toby put out. There was a guy who passed on this song that I'm sure regrets it still to this day.
1: Mm-hmm.
0: Talking about Blake Shelton. Skipped out on this song. Toby took it and ended up rapping, and people went, oh, I love this. Went straight up to number one.

0: together, baby. It's Oktoberfest on Honky Tonkin' with Big D and Bubba. Shouldn't kiss me like this.
1: We talk about Toby Keith's broad range and going from raucous anthems and high energy to the ballads.
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1: He does it really good, man. This became his fourth number one on the How Do You Like Me Now album from 2000. You Shouldn't Kiss Me Like This.

0: That's what happens when people who've been best friends for life have that one steamy 5-second kiss.
1: That's right.
2: Hang on, more Honky Tonkin' with Big D and Bubba in a moment. Yeah.
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7: Well, the forecast for the Permian Basin, Midland-Odessa, this Saturday afternoon, the temperatures are reaching into the middle upper 80s. In many locations across the area, Andrews temperature this afternoon at 85 degrees, but down in Marfa and, of course, southwest Texas, Pecos, temperatures there in mid to upper 80s and a few 90s down in the Big Bend area. So stay hydrated if you're going to get out and enjoy. From the RRoberts.tv studio, meteorologist Ron Roberts.
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0: Whiskey Girl. It's Toby Keith on Honky Talking with Big D and Bubba. And, you know, Toby spent years on USO tours entertaining our troops here and there, and he'd written songs like American Soldier and Courtesy of the Red, White, and Blue and all that. But he said, you know, the Marine Corps deserves their own song.
1: The bus songs, man.
0: Oh,

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For most of those boys, it's been a while. 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

0: You've never seen a party like a whole bunch of devil dogs singing that song with Toby on stage.
1: Simplify, ever. Simplify for sure, baby.
0: All right, we are celebrating Toby. It's Oktoberfest on Honky Tonkin'.

0: John Michael Montgomery on Honky Tonkin with Big D and Bubba, celebrating Toby Keith this week. We call it Oktoberfest, and this song, crazy enough, was supposed to have a sequel. Scotty Emmerich, who wrote a lot of songs with Toby throughout the years, says, the whole plan was they were going to put this out, wait a while, and then come back and revisit it, which we never got, sadly.
1: I didn't know that.
0: Get drunk and be somebody. It's Toby Keith on Oktoberfest with Big D and Bubba. This is Honky Tonkin'.

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Toby, it's Oktoberfest, celebrating the great Toby Keith. And we saved this song for last. It's a song that Toby wrote for his friend Wayman Tisdale when Wayman passed. And now looking back at losing Toby those years ago, it rings true when we put him as the subject.

0: Crying for Me, Wayman's song. It's Toby Keith.
1: I'm still crying.
0: Still crying about losing Toby. Thanks for letting us do this today. It's Oktoberfest. Long live Toby Keith.
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